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1: 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My name is Fitz. That's F-I-T with a Z, the guy who plays the hits, and these are the hits making history. Welcome to the Country Top 40. 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
1: Here's Parker McCollum keeping that fire alive right now with Killing Me.

from his fifth studio self-titled album. That was the latest from Parker McCollum. Staying put at number 30 with Killing Me. And you got Fitz playing all the hits. And, you know, we've been talking about competition all week, Ellen, but maybe the toughest person you will ever compete against is the one looking back at you in the mirror. You know, maybe you're chasing a brand new job, a big goal, a fresh start, or maybe you're just trying to be a little better than you were yesterday. Sometimes winning is just refusing to quit. And speaking of somebody who knows a thing or two about chasing the next chapter, here's Taylor Swift at number 29 with I Knew It. I Knew

I know you know that's from the Toy Story 5 soundtrack. Taylor Swift falling back 16 spots to number 29 with I Knew It, I Knew You. That's a big drop, but you know what? Anything can happen in this competition we call the Country Top 40 Countdown. Even Taylor Swift can fall back 16 spots. Wow. And right now, I'm going to tell you, you won't find a guy who works as hard as this next one. The James Brown of country music, they call him. Wow. I feel good. Jump back, go kiss myself. That's right. Corey Kent working hard at number 28 with Empty Words. I've been

0: Making the move up three places to number 28 with Empty Words is Corey Kent. How are you? Hope you're having a great weekend. Can't believe it, the last weekend of September. And my name is Mr. Fitz, host of this Country Top 40 Countdown. And I'll tell you what, we'd like to take a moment to honor the men and women who serve our country with our troop salute. 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
1: This is Green Gray Bob. Fitz is my son. I proudly served my country from 66 through 72 with the Army Special Forces. We live in a land of the free because of our brave men and women, past and present. This is our troop salute.
0: And just like every troop salute, this one deserves our heart. The term Gold Star Mother goes back more than a century. Families would display a blue star for a son or daughter serving our country. And if that child never made it home, that blue star became gold. For generations, these incredible mothers and families have turned their grief into service, supporting each other, caring for our veterans, making sure their children's names and stories keep living. So to every Gold Star mother listening this weekend, we see you, we remember your child. We remember you, we're thinking about your family. We say their names in our hearts, and we will never forget what your family gave. With all the love and gratitude we've got, I'm telling you, this CT40 Troop Salute is just for you.

0: And coming up, we've been talking about what you're chasing in life, but Chase Matthew just hit me with something I didn't expect. Because, you know, maybe being a champion isn't always about what you're chasing next. Maybe it's about something a whole lot closer to home. And Chase Matthew explains, coming up on CT40 with Fitz.
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3: What's going on, KP? Kevin Powers right there, member of the Fitz fam on the Country Top 40 Countdown. And we're playing the hits all the way from Texas to San Diego, California, back to San Antonio, Texas, all the way over to London, England. May the hits always be with you. Here's Kevin Powers and Shaboozy right now.

0: move on from Kevin Powers and Shaboozy, making their way up to number 27. You know, in life, a lot of people chase that finish line. But Cody Johnson, he'd probably rather chase it from the saddle. At number 26, here's Kojo with Horseback on the Country Top 40 with Fitz.
1: He's a ranch hand in a pinch, man. Hotter than the red on the cattle brand. Cause she's a gold digger with a quick trigger. A cast iron skillet swinging lid flipper.

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0: Horseback.
1: Cody Johnson holding strong at number 26 with Horseback. You know, we're always talking about chasing the next big thing, but Chase Matthew reminded me, you know, sometimes you don't have to go anywhere to make a difference. Chase Matthew says, hey, Fitz, you don't have to leave your small town to be a hero. There's plenty of small town heroes. The firefighters, the first responders, the guy that's just making breakfast for everybody at the local, you know, mom and pop shop, right? The donut shop, everybody where they go to have their coffee in the morning. And if you're from a small town, hold that pride in tight. At number 25, Chase Matthew holding it

0: 27 to number 25 for Chase Matthew and Holding It Down. And my name is Fitz. That's F-I-T with a Z. And I was born to play the hits for the country top 40. And speaking of holding it down, Blake Shelton has been holding down a huge career in country music for decades right now. And coming up, Blake's going to be right here to tell us how he keeps cranking out hit songs that sound like Blake after all these years. B.S. It ain't no B.S. Blake Shelton in the studio. Coming up. Country Top 40. This portion of the Country Top 40 with Fitz is brought to you by T-Mobile. And thank you for being part of the Fitz fam.
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11: Big Country 107.7. Good evening. Here's a check of the weather. Tonight may see some showers late after midnight, some patchy fog and upper 50s. Tomorrow, showers in the morning and then patchy fog. It'll be cloudy and about 70. Tomorrow night, upper 50s. Should be dry during the day Monday, 70. Monday night, upper 50s. Some rain, showers, a 90% chance on Tuesday. Highs are going to be in the upper 60s. Enjoy your weekend. For more weather, just go to BigCountry107.7.com.

feel it. They're saying fall is on the way from Maple Leaf, Pennsylvania, all the way to Porridge, Arkansas. That's right. We're playing you the hits of the fall, y'all. My name is Fitz, picking up this countdown song number 24 with Anytime Soon from Jason Aldean.

0: Dean Williams on his way up four spots to number 24 with Anytime Soon. And you know what that means? He's going to get the big old Blue Ribbon Award for the Leap of the Week. That's right. Way to go, Jay. You get the Leap of the Week Award. So wherever you are right now, at home, at work, in the car, listening on your radio station app, let me grab my air horn. I'm going to need your participation. All right. And all we got to do is get together and you just help me give Jason Aldean a big old attaboy.
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0: Your Leap of the Week is brought to you by T-Mobile. You know, the music industry is exactly that, an industry. It's like a machine that never stops turning. Artists come in and they go out, right? You can hear them one day and they're gone the next. A song comes out that we love and then a brand new one arrives to replace it. It is such an incredibly tough grind to be creative and be fresh and successful for even 1 year, let alone 25 years like Blake Shelton. So I asked Blake. I mean, how does he keep putting out the hits after all this time?
3: I've never been happier in my life. And I said a couple of years ago that, you know, I'm to the point in my life that I want to make the records that mean something to me, and I want to make them with people that I love. And that's what I've been doing, man. And I love this song. I love the message. I love how positive it is. And I'm just really proud of it.
0: Sounds like a great recipe to me. Make the music you love with the people you love. Blake's got it figured out, y'all, and he's such a good human being. He's on deck at number 23 with Let Him In Anyway. Hey.

Blake Shelton inching up one to number 23 with such a beautiful song, Let Him In Anyway. We're going to continue the hits on the Country Top 40 with Fitz by climbing the countdown and looking for a little medicine along the way, just in case you got some of those allergy sniffles. Here's Megan Maroney moving up to number 22 this week on the Country Top 40 with Medicine.

0: Medicine from Megan Maroney, checking in number 22 after pushing forward three spots. Coming up on the Country Top 40 with Fitz. If life has ever knocked you flat, man, this one's for you. We're headed down into the CT 40 vault for three songs that all have one thing in common. They know what it feels like to get hit hard and then get back up anyway. And one of these, man, you may have forgotten just how hard it's really going to hit you. We're cracking open the CT 40 vault after this, all right? Come on! We're going down to the vault! Follow me! I know the way!
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0: with Your Wild from Russell Dickerson, cranking it up two more to number 21. And hey there, what's up? It's Fitz. Time that we hop up from our lawn chairs, get a little, a couple of steps in maybe, as we head down to hear some amazing country music history in Bob Kingsley's CT40 vault. He's the guy who started this, every bit of this. He started it all. I'm standing on holy, sacred country music ground right now. And these trips aren't free. As always, your ticket to the vault was purchased by my friends at T-Mobile this weekend. Thank y'all. And since we've been talking about competition all weekend, I went digging for three songs that sound like somebody who just refuses to stay down. You know what I mean? All right. Eyeball up to the security scanner. I'm going to walk up to the eye retina scanner, see if it's going to let me in.
1: Hello, Fitz. Please step in front of the retina eye scanner.
0: Well, hello. How are you? You sound chipper this weekend. That's good.
1: You look like a tight end.
0: Do I? Okay. I like that. I really hope that's just a football comment, but I think I would appreciate either one of them. Thank you.
1: Access granted.
0: And look at that. We're in. All right, folks. First stop, 1982. E.T. was taking over movie theaters.
2: E.T. phone home.
0: This song, Thriller, was about to take over the world.

And on country radio, Hank Williams Jr. had a song for anybody who knew how to take a hit and just keep on going. It's become one of country music's great anthems of self-reliance and survival.

Hank Williams Jr. right there with Country Boy Can't Survive. Ain't that the truth? And we're walking another 17 years toward the present. Please watch your step. We're going to go to 1999, the year that Toby Keith had something to say to everybody who ever doubted him. And this one would go down to become one of the signature songs of his career. Come on, say it with me. How do you

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How do you like me now? Sometimes the best way to answer the people who count you out is just to keep on going and maybe you sing a song. Now we're going to head to a whole lot closer to the present, to Drew Baldridge and a song that puts this week's entire vault into a few words, if you know what I mean. Life gets hard. People get knocked down, but tough people, they get back up.

0: people. That's Drew Baldridge with Tough People. Three different eras, three different songs, but every one of them sounds like somebody refusing to stay down. Don't let anybody hold you down. And I can't believe it. Our time is up in the vault for this weekend, but I'm going to be right here with you. Same time, same place. All right. And your ticket to the vault was brought to you by my amazing friends at T-Mobile. All right, just watch your step. 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And if you can give me a hand, I'm going to need a big old push this weekend. We're going to get this giant test size of a door to shut right behind us. Go on.
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0: Thank you. 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
0: We're back in it. You got Fitz playing all the hits. And for the next couple of hours, forget the noise. This is your weekend, your music. The 40 songs country fans cannot get enough of right now. Some of them are about to blow up. Some are just...

0: hanging on for dear life, and one of them is walking out of here with the biggest country song in the world. So, if I were you, I'd turn it up. Text somebody you shouldn't. Take the long way home. Whatever you got to do, just don't go anywhere. Because you know what? We have built this tradition together, and we are continuing this tradition together of the most impactful countdown in country music. The Country Top 40 with Fitz rolls on.
1: Number 20.
0: It's Graylin James kicking off the third hour of the countdown right now with a song that'll make you just stop in your tracks. Listen to the lyrics. Brilliantly written for Mr. Graylin. It's called Water at a Wedding. Well,

0: Water at a Wedding from Graylin James, up two places to number 20. And if you've listened to me for any amount of time, then you definitely know that I have a 1996 Ford Eddie Bauer Bronco that I love, although I'm having a problem with the alternator right now. It's draining my battery. I got to fix that. Anyway, I frequently bond with Corey Kent over his love of his Ford Bronco, but when I found out there was another artist who was in the Bronco family, I got straight on the phone and I called John Party.
1: What up? It's Fitz. How you doing?
2: I'm good. How you doing?
1: Man, I'm just chilling. I don't know if you know this. Do you know I have a 96 Bronco and you have a 78 Bronco? Is that right?
2: Yes, that's correct.
1: See, we've been brothers a long time, but now we are really united brothers since we both have Broncos.
2: Bronco brothers.
0: Bronco brothers for life. It's official. Now I just need to get the two of them together and see whose Bronco comes out on top. Because it's competition weekend of the Country Top 40. Every weekend is a competition. After all, John Party's at number 19 this week. Here's John.

0: know.
1: John Party making a move up one to number 19 with Boots Off. You know, Ella Langley and Coe Wetzel are back in the saddle for the second time. Their latest collaboration, Jaded, is their first collaboration since 2023. They co-wrote this one with Ernest and Jordan Schmidt, brilliant songwriters. And this weekend, it's Jaded from Coe Wetzel and Ella checking in, number 18.

Hansel and Ella Langley going up three to number 18 with Jaded. And now this dude isn't trying to sound like anybody else. Hudson Westbrook is building his own lane. I'm going to say it again. He is the country music Justin Bieber right now, and a billion streams in 18 months. Yeah, people are finding it. They are finding it big time. Texas country, you got a little heart in there and a love story that doesn't need overthinking. Up to number 17, Hudson Westbrook. Painted You Pretty on the Country Top 40 with Fitz.

0: Painted You Pretty from Hudson Westbrook, stepping up one to number 17. Welcome to the Country Top 40 with Fitz, playing all the hits. And coming up, there's a little rescue cat down in Alabama named Dobby. And one look at this dude, and you're going to have some questions, all right? That's all I'm saying. Let's just say he showed up with something that the rest of the cats didn't get. And a lot of humans didn't really understand it either. And now the internet is obsessed. I do the good stuff every weekend because good feels good. Get ready to meet Dobby with the good stuff after this.
1: Meow, meow, meow, meow, meow, meow, meow, meow, meow, meow, meow, meow.
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5: Country Time 40. We're back to the countdown now, doing it from the original CT40 studios deep in the heart of Texas. That's right, the same place where Bob Kingsley introduced the hits for over 30 years. And here I am, sitting in his room, behind his mic, in his seat, and the hits continue. Here's Hardy, Morgan Wallen, Eric Church, and Tim McGraw. What a lineup this is. They're at number 16 with MacArthur.

love that song. That's a country song right there. Hardy, Morgan Wallen, Eric Church, and Tim McGraw. What a lineup. MacArthur going up one to number 16. And now Jelly Roll said something this week that made a lot of us go, wait a second, what? He has lived more of his music dreams than he ever imagined, and now he's praying about what God wants him to do next. He's being pulled, y'all. Jelly, follow where he leads you, brother. But selfishly, we hope that the road keeps you right here, because we need your music. Number 15, hands up, get them up for Mr. Jelly on the Country Top 40 with Fitz. Let me

0: Get those hands up. Jelly Roll spending another weekend at number 15 with Hands Up. You got Fitz, F-I-T with a Z, playing all the hits. So everybody gather around, because it's time for the good stuff. And when I became host of the countdown, I really wanted to do something to make people feel good. And good feels good. It's all brought to you by my friends and partners at IHOP. Gosh, I love you, IHOP. Try IHOP's new stuffed French toast today. Matter of fact, when I finish the countdown, I'm going to IHOP.
1: That's the good stuff.
0: And I don't know how else to say this, but Alabama has a kitty cat with four ears. I'm serious, four. His name is Dobby, which, if you're a Harry Potter person, you already understand the name. And look, when I first saw the picture, I did exactly what you're probably doing right now. I counted them. One, two, three, four. Dobby is a young black rescue cat from Alabama who was born with a rare genetic mutation that gave him two little cute little extra ears. But that's not even where the character ends. He's also got this little curled up tail and one heck of an underbite. So basically, if you're putting together a cat based purely on personality, Dobby checked every box on the order form. So here's how he ended up becoming the good stuff. His previous owner was having trouble getting Dobby settled into a home with an older kitty cat. Stephanie Brown saw a post about him on Facebook, and Stephanie's a foster mom and board member with Kitty Cat Haven and Rescue in Hoover, Alabama. And when she saw this little four-eared little dude needing somewhere to go, she stepped up. She started fostering him back in February. They got Dobby neutered. They got him checked out, and because of the underbite and all that stuff and the shape of his jaw, he needed some specialized dental work, maybe some little kitty cat braces. But otherwise, this dude has just been living his best cat life. Playing, loving on people. Apparently, he loves kids. He can hear everything. And while Dobby has absolutely no idea that he's different, the internet certainly noticed and people fell in love with him. Adoption interest started pouring in and things are going crazy. And I think that this is part of the story that I really love, because sometimes we spend so much of our lives worrying about the things that make us different. The ears that stick out, right? The scar, the crooked smile, the thing about ourselves that we wish we could change. And then along comes this little black cat from Alabama with four ears, a curly tail, and an underbite. And everybody takes one look at him and goes, "Oh, I want one." So this one's going out to Alabama. That's right. I'm going to play an Alabama boy right now. Riley Green grew up in Jacksonville, Alabama. And there could not possibly be a better song to button this thing up, because apparently, Riley, you really do things a little different around here. And apparently, so do your cats with four ears. Here's Riley Green, Different Round Here.

0: different round here for Dobby, the four-eared cat from the state of Alabama. Same home as Riley Green. And by the way, the good stuff is all brought to you by IHOP. Get fancy with the new stuffed French toast now at IHOP for a limited time at participating restaurants. Country Top 40. You got Fitz playing all the hits on the Country Top 40 countdown. And coming up, Lainey Wilson just admitted something to me about herself that made me go, okay, all right, same. She said she could be a little chaotic, but it's what she said about the one person who knows how to handle all of it that really, really got me. Lainey explains, and I think a whole lot of y'all are going to feel this one. Hang with me. Come on back. It's coming up on the Country Top 40 with Fitz.
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0: Isn't it crazy how the numbers get smaller, the songs actually get bigger? That's what the Country Top 40 is all about, counting them down one by one right now from the original CT40 studios deep in the heart of Texas. With his third time up on the countdown this weekend, Luke Combs with the number 14 song, Rethink.

0: at the bottom of the hour, your CT40 fan favorite segment, Music with Memories. That's Luke Combs right there, climbing three, landing at number 14 with Rethink Some Things. And right now, another country music icon in the making. Alan Jackson's mustache, Keith Whitley and Brad Paisley's guitar chops. Put those three things together, what do you get? We got Zach Top, y'all, at number 13 with South of Sanity.
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Zach Top going up one to number 13 with South of Sanity in our Country Top 40 Super Stash Mustache Community. We love you, Zach. You know, if you ever run out the door 10 minutes late wondering where you put your phone, your keys, maybe even your wallet, well, Lainey Wilson understands. And that little bit of everyday chaos ended up becoming the heart of her latest song with a little help on guitar from John Mayer. Lainey Wilson says, you know what? I feel like a tornado with boots on half the time. And this song is really about finding somebody who's okay with that chaos and chooses to love you through it anyway. And I think a whole lot of people can relate to that. Find somebody who loves you even when you can't find your keys. Lainey Wilson and John Mayer right now knocking on the door of the top 10 at number 12 this weekend with Phone, Keys,

Louisiana's own Lainey Wilson and John Mayer making their home at number 12 for the second week with Phone, Keys, Wallet. Coming up on the Country Top 40. Man, music is crazy like this. You can forget the score, forget half of the season, but one song comes on and suddenly you're 16 years old again, riding home with your dad like no time has passed at all. And Jason in Florida has one of those songs and the story behind it. Get ready for your CT40 fan favorite segment, Music with Memories. And I'm going to tell you, this one got me. This one got me. Your Music with Memories is coming up after this.

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10: What's up, y'all? It's Fitz, the guy who plays the hits from the Country Top 40 Countdown, and this might be my favorite time of the year. Football's back. 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
2: The Country 107.7 Live Doppler forecast for today: showers likely with a high of 64. Southeast winds around 15 miles per hour with wind gusts as high as 25. Tonight, a 50% chance of showers. Patchy fog, otherwise cloudy with a low of 57. Tomorrow, patchy fog in the morning, otherwise cloudy with a high of 69. Tomorrow night, mostly cloudy with a low of 57. And Monday, mostly cloudy with a high of 70 and a low of 58. See weather anytime at BigCountry107.7.com.
3: You got Fitz counting down all the hits on the country top 40 from Rio Doso, New Mexico to Raleigh, North Carolina. Yeah, these are all the hits right here, the biggest country songs in the world, and we're going on a run to number one. The countdown continues right now with Mr. Riley Green and

The latest from Riley Green, Think As You Drunk, spending another weekend at number 11. You know what I love about music? Sometimes you hear the first 3 seconds of a song and you're not where you are anymore, right? You're transported. You're automatically 16 years old again. And this weekend on the Country Top 40 with Fitz, I asked you, what song instantly takes you back to playing sports as a kid? And Jason Miller, checking in from West Palm Beach, Florida. Man, I love this one. Your Music with Memories is brought to you by my family at T-Mobile. And as always, thanks for being part of the Fitz fam. Jason sent me a message. He says, what's up, Fitz, the guy who plays the hits? Mine is My Front Porch Looking In by Lone Star. I played high school football in Alabama, later moving to the great state of Florida, and my dad would drop me off at almost every practice in his beat-up Ford pickup. He always had country radio on, and I swear that song was on every other time we got in that truck. He loved it. Dad wasn't one of those fathers who gave big speeches. You know, most of the time he would just drive. But before a game, he'd usually say, hey, play hard, keep your head up, and I'm going to be right there. And man, just knowing he was right there, that's all I needed. I could still remember coming out after we lost one night, and I was mad, I was embarrassed, still wearing half my uniform, and I got in the truck expecting him to tell me everything I'd done wrong, and he didn't. He turned the radio up, handed me a Gatorade, and said, hey, you hungry? I sure am proud of you, son. Let's get you something to eat. I'm 38 years old now, my dad's gone. And I couldn't tell you the score of that game if my life depended on it, but I could still see that truck. I could still see my dad behind the wheel. Whenever that Lone Star song comes on for about 4 minutes, I get to ride home with him again. Jason Miller, West Palm Beach, Florida.

0: Music with Memory Song of the Week from 2003, Lone Star, My Front Porch Looking In. And Jason from West Palm Beach, Florida, thank you so much for sharing that amazing memory with me. And what about you? Do you ever have an amazing or a special song in your heart with that special memory attached to it? You know, I'm just a message away. Go to our Country Top 40 with Fitz Facebook page. Send me a message right now at the very top. Make sure it says Music with Memories. All brought to you by my friends at T-Mobile. And T-Mobile, thanks for being part of the Fitz Band.
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0: Welcome to the Country Top 40 with Fitz. And if you're just now getting here, you picked a pretty good time to show up because we've been at this all weekend. 40 songs walked in, 30 of them already watching from the sidelines. And right now, this thing is getting serious. The latest weekend of September, the stadium lights are on. Football is flying. Baseball's got October right there in the windshield. And right here, country music has its own championship to settle. The 10 biggest country songs in the world are still standing. 10 artists, 10 songs, but only one trophy. And somewhere inside this top 10 is the song that's about to walk out of here number one. So turn it up. Are you ready? Text your people, wake up the dog, whatever you got to do, and tell them it's top 10 time.
11: 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And

0: I can really relate to this song, Get to Drinkin'. So let's hear some Zach John King of the Country Top Party. Love the show.
1: Number 10.
2: And he's the one heading up the opening kickoff of the top 10 songs of the week. Here's ZJK, Zach John King, with Get to Drinkin', number 10. Now-

0: Get to drinking. ZJK, Zach John King, backing up one to number 10, and Fitz playing all the hits. And you know, after multiple albums, I've always wondered how an artist goes back to the drawing board and finds something fresh. You know what I mean? New inspiration. And Dan and Shay had the same thing to say, that it ain't easy. But you know what? I got a little something, something, something. I have a little singing support for them.
1: If you're going through hell, you're not alone. If you need somebody, say so.
0: That's some good stuff right there, because whatever you're going through right now, sometimes just knowing that you aren't the only one going through it, and you can make a call, and you can really make all the difference in the world. So, hey, if somebody's needing to call you, if somebody's about to call you, pick up the phone, because somebody needs to talk to you right now. You know, they're trying to just get through their day. Here's Dan and Shay shining a little bit of light on those shadows with Say So at number 9.

Dan and Shay moving up a spot to number 9 with Say So. And you know what? I swear, this weekend feels different, doesn't it? I mean, summer's basically clocked out. School's not just starting anymore. You know, we're in it now. Football matters. Days are getting shorter, and October's starting to peek around the corner. Hoodies, bonfires, chili, pumpkin patches, fall road trips, all on the way. So I got a note from you. I'd love to hear from you. Summer people versus fall people. Who wins? And what is that one thing that happens every year that makes your brain go, okay, yeah, it's fall? Send me a message on Facebook right now on our Country Top 40 with Fitz Facebook page. As we get back to business, 8 songs left standing, and Luke Bryan back for his second trip up the charts today. Luke, he got this one from Matt Dragstrom, Josh Miller, and Parker Welling at number 8, Country, and she knows it.

0: country, and she knows it. From Luke Bryan, hanging in there for another week at number 8. Country Top 40. Coming up on the Country Top 40 with Fitz. Sometimes you could be winning everywhere everybody else can see and still feel like you're just losing something inside. And I got the story on that and how that produced a hit song for Ella Langley after this. Country Music's official countdown, Country
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Easing back one to number seven, Lauren Elena and Chase Matthew with All My Exes. And Fitz playing all the hits inside the top 10 songs of the week. And we've been talking all weekend about chasing the win. But sometimes you get everything you've been chasing and still don't feel like yourself. That's where Ella Langley found herself last year. The career was flying, dreams coming true, but something inside just wasn't right. So she went home to Alabama for a minute, had a little reset button, and she wrote her way through it. Ella Langley told me, she says, "Loving Life Again was one of those songs that I wrote almost because I needed to. I had to love life again. Last year, I just kind of lost my mind a little bit. My imposter syndrome kicked in. My life was moving faster than ever, and all my dreams were coming true, but I felt so sad for some reason." And man, that'll hit somebody, because maybe the win isn't always getting more. Sometimes it's just getting you back. And Ella turned that into a song that's now one step from the top five. Up to number six, Ella Langley, Loving Life Again, right here on the Country Top 40 with Fitz.

0: Ella Langley on the move, climbing up one place to number six with her latest Loving Life Again. Coming up on the Country Top 40, somebody asked me what my family gets way too competitive about, and the answer has caused more accusations, controversy, and outright cheating than I care to admit. But I'm about to take you inside game night at the Fitz house, y'all. Ain't nothing like game night at the Fitz fam. Coming up, I'm going to tell you all about it on the Country Top 40 Countdown. 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
12: Big Country 107.7. Good evening. Here's a check of the weather. Tonight may see some showers late after midnight. Some

patchy fog and upper 50s. Tomorrow, showers in the morning and then patchy fog. It'll be cloudy and about 70. Tomorrow night, upper 50s. Should be dry during the day Monday, 70. Monday night, upper 50s. Some rain, showers, a 90% chance on Tuesday. Highs are going to be in the upper 60s. Enjoy your weekend. For more weather, just go to BigCountry1077.com.

Hello there, and welcome back to the Country Top 40 with Fitz. You know what? You've heard me say this before, but these aren't just songs with numbers. They are stories waiting to be told. And if you don't mind, we're going to get into my DMs for just a moment. I love it when y'all DM me. What is the craziest thing your family gets way too competitive about? All right, listen. Pretty easy. Board games. Uno, Monopoly, Yahtzee. You know, it really doesn't matter. Somebody always ends up accusing somebody else of cheating. We played Jenga once, and my kids started accusing each other of, like, breathing too hard near the tower. And according to my kids, whoever wins is lucky, and whoever loses was cheated. So technically, nobody's ever won. And yes, I let my kids win sometimes, all right? I just make sure they know it was intentional, of course. And they don't believe a word of it. But speaking of lying to yourself, here's John Morgan. He's got number 5 this week with Kid Myself on the Country Top 40.

John Morgan with Kid Myself taking over for the second week at number 5. And our countdown continues on our run to number 1. Can you believe it? We are getting so close to the number 1 song in the world. Here's Morgan Wallen next on the list with Been By Now.

0: Morgan Wallen with the number 4 song for the second week running, Been By Now. All right, my friend, this is where it gets good. Last weekend of September, football's in full swing, October is knocking on the door. We got our own little championship to settle. 40 songs started this thing. Only 3 are still standing, and one of them is about to walk out of here with the CT40 number 1 ring. So who's it going to be? Don't go anywhere. The 3 biggest country songs in the world are next on the Country Top 40 with Fitz.
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0: Welcome back to the hits on the Country Top 40 with Fitz on that championship drive right now. And we've made it to the podium. Just 3 songs left standing. Only one of them can walk away with the number 1 trophy. Holding down the bronze position this week. Mr. Kenny Chesney, he's got number three with Carrie.

Chesney holding on tight to number three. And for the fourth time this week, you're about to hear from a guy who one day will be called a country music legend. That is no, you know what? He's already a legend. I'm giving him legendary status right now, all right? Because the legendary status has already arrived. His name is Luke Combs. Check in right now with Be By You at number two.

0: back from the top spot from last weekend where he was number one, down to number two with Be By You. Anything Can Happen on the Country Top 40 charts. Which means only one thing. That coming up, we've got this week's Gold Medalist of the Week, the biggest country song in the world. And we're about to find out who has this week's brand new number one hit. Who do you think has got it? Who's going to get that number one ring? Send me a message right now on our Country Top 40 with Fitz Facebook page. All right, message me right now. Who's going to be number one? The number one song in the world. Coming up on the Country Top 40 with Fitz. The top 10 songs in our run to number one on the Country Top 40 with Fitz is brought to you by Progressive Insurance. 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

I know you could feel this week's number one right in front of us. And you know what? It's a new one. Luke Combs got bumped back to number two. We have a brand new number one ahead of us, but we've just got one more item of business to scratch off. One more little warm-up, if you will, before the big one. All right? Warming up is important. Movement is medicine. I believe in a good warm-up, especially if it's a former number one song. And your warm-up to number one is brought to you by T-Mobile. Thank you for being part of the Fitz fam. And I can't believe it, just one song away from finding out who's going to win this thing. But first, all right, we're warming up. And on this last weekend of September, football back, days getting shorter, life moving way too fast. And this one just felt right. Thomas Rhett knew Lauren long before anybody knew Thomas Rhett, before the tours, before the awards, before all those number ones. So when Thomas Rhett sat down with Sean Douglas and Joe Sparger, he didn't have to dream up some great love story. He just wrote his. No mansion, no private jet, no need to conquer the world. Just give me this girl. Let me grow old with her. And you know what? I'm good. Die a Happy Man would spend 6 weeks at number one on the Country Top 40 Countdown, cross over into the pop world, and become one of those songs that found a permanent home at weddings and first dances. Because here's why I think it's stuck. We spend a lot of life chasing the next win, right? The next job, the next house, the next trophy, the next number one. And sometimes the real win is looking beside you and just realizing, man, I already got the good stuff. I've already won in life. Before we crown our champion this weekend, here's Thomas Rhett and Die a Happy Man. Your warm-up to number one. Baby.

0: Thomas Rhett and Die a Happy Man, your warm-up to number one. And man, that song hit the charts back in 2015 and didn't just go to number one on the country top 40 countdown. It basically moved in 17 weeks on top of Billboard's Hot Country Songs chart and 6 weeks at number one on the country top 40 countdown with Fitz. And how about that? 10 years later, still sounding good. And your warm-up to number one was brought to you by my friends at T-Mobile. And T-Mobile, thank you as always for being part of the Fitz fam. All right, y'all. I'm getting anxious. I'm not going to lie to you. I get nervous. I know that last week's number one song is no longer number one anymore. Luke Combs dropped to number two. That means we got a brand new one. 40 songs started this race, and now there's only one left standing. But before we crown this week's champion, I wanted to know how the song that won it all actually started. So when I sat down with Stella Lefty, I asked her who, or maybe I should say what, inspired Boston. And it turns out this whole thing started very early in a love story, maybe a little earlier than she'd like to admit.
1: So if you don't mind me asking, and I don't want to get too personal.
2: No, get personal.
1: Who did you write Boston about? Can you tell me the story behind Boston?
2: Yes, I wrote it about the guy that I'm dating now.
1: Understand?
2: His name is Vincent.
1: Yes, Vincent. Oh, yes. Nice man.
2: He is a nice man.
1: Nice man.
2: But I wrote it about him. Like, we had been hanging out for, like, it had been, like, 2 weeks probably. So this was really premature of me to write this song about him. But I just was obsessed with him. And so I wrote it before we were about to hang out.
1: I love it that you said, like you just had a feeling.
2: I just had a feeling. I knew.
1: I love that you said you're obsessed with him.
2: Yeah.
1: I've had this woman in my life where they literally
2: immediately
1: have a spell on me.
2: Yeah, immediately obsessed.
1: Immediately
2: sold.
1: Obsessed is the word.
2: Yeah.
1: You're right.
2: Sold.
1: And sometimes they get upset that I'm obsessed.
2: Well, that's terrible.
1: Thank you.
2: They should not.
1: Thank you.
2: Obsessed.
1: Did you hear that? Did you hear that?
0: Stella Lefty with Boston. Number one in country music.
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0: And that is a first you only get once. Stella Lefty, Boston. And for the first time in her career, she is sitting on top of the country music mountain, the number one country song in the world. And Stella, I know that you're listening to the Country Top 40 Countdown right now with your family in Nashville, Tennessee. And I want the videos. I want the videos. I want to see you celebrating. But what a weekend to remember. You did it, girl. From 40 songs down to one, it's all you. Stella Lefty, your new CT40 champion. Way to go, Stella. And to your entire team, I just want to say many, many more. And many, many more. I like it when he's nice to me.
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0: And that is how we count them down from number 40 to number 1. 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And a shout out to the CT40 staff, including Cody Culberson, the notorious DEP, Deborah Evans Price, Nick Allen, Drew Brownfield, and Scott Mahalik. The Country Top 40 comes to you each week from the good folks at North Star Audio. And we do it all from the original CT40 studios deep in the heart of Texas. I'm sitting here right now, y'all. My name is Fitz. Can Stella do it again with Boston? We're going to find out together. Have a great week ahead. And remember, make this week a win for you. Think big, because you're thinking anyway. And who's better than you?
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3: The Country 107.7 Live Doppler forecast for today: showers likely with a high of 64. Southeast winds around 15 miles per hour with wind gusts as high as 25. Tonight, a 50% chance of showers. Patchy fog, otherwise cloudy with a low of 57. Tomorrow, patchy fog in the morning, otherwise cloudy with a high of 69. Tomorrow night, mostly cloudy with a low of 57. And Monday, mostly cloudy with a high of 70 and a low of 58. See weather anytime at BigCountry107.7.com.

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4: Big Country 107.7, good evening. Here's a check of the weather. Tonight may see some showers late after midnight, some patchy fog and upper 50s. Tomorrow, showers in the morning and then patchy fog. It'll be cloudy and about 70. Tomorrow night, upper 50s. Should be dry during the day Monday, 70. Monday night, upper 50s, some rain, showers, a 90% chance on Tuesday. Highs are going to be in the upper 60s. Enjoy your weekend. For more weather, just go to BigCountry107.7.com.

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5: Welcome to show number 1724 of After Midnight, y'all. Happy Sunday. I'm your host, Granger Smith. Glad to be with you on another day of rest like this. I've got a whole bunch of good country music to play for you, you know, kicking off the Sunday. I've got some good news to read for you, you know, put you in a good mood. I've also got some national news. Keep you informed with your favorite stars out there in Nashville. Ann Hudson's going to do that. Hang tight. All of this here early, early on a Sunday, but it's here. And I hope you get some rest at some point today. It's After Midnight. Y'all keep listening.

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11: 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Throughout the year, Kiwanis After Five stays active with numerous projects, such as Just Because Roses, Christmas Boxes during the Grand Meander, and much more. 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

0: Hey, it's Nicole. Just wanted to say hi. I'm working at a pipeline terminal right now.
1: You're doing good work, Nicole. Thank you for calling this morning.

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1: Ann Hudson is about to jump on and share some Nashville news with us. Ann, what do you have lined up?
2: Wow, did you see this, Granger, what Jimmy Allen said about Dolly Parton and what happened when his career was falling apart? I've got that story coming up in your Nashville news next. Blaine.

0: Nashville's Music Row. It's Ann Hudson.
1: So Jimmy Allen is opening up about the people who supported him after sexual assault allegations were made public, allegations that he has denied. During an appearance on the Nashville Girl podcast, he said a lot of people he considered friends disappeared during that time. But he says one country legend in particular reached out immediately.
2: Allen called me that day. We talked for a long time. And then she called me every day for the next 3 months. And then even after that, she called me at least once a week to check on me.
1: That's so cool. Dolly Parton, just the best, always and forever.
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3: Riley Green just released his new album, That's Just Me. So we thought it would be fun to let you hear it in person. And where better to do that than on the Top Shelf Country Cruise 2027. 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
10: Big Country 107.7. Here's a check of the weather. Later today, it'll be cloudy, and we could see some showers in the morning and then some patchy fog. Temperatures right around 70 on your Sunday. Sunday night, clouds in upper 50s. Cloudy and then partly sunny on Monday. Should be dry, about 70. Monday night, some showers are possible. Upper 50s. Rain Tuesday, a 90% chance. High upper 60s. Wednesday, cloudy, then partly sunny. 40% chance of rain and a high of 70. You're up to date on Big Country 107.7.

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5: Hey, welcome to Sunday, everybody. It's After Midnight. I'm your host, Granger Smith. What is something that eases your mind? I want you to think about that and call me. 866-607-8383. I've got Mr. Earl Dibbles Jr. coming in here with a dumb criminal story. Nothing eases his mind. And I've got some good country music to play for you. All this here early on a Sunday. It's hour number two. Let's go.

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1: My number, 866-607-8383. Asking this question, what's something in your life that eases your mind? We've been talking about what concerns you, and we're also talking about what eases your mind. So that's what we'll do now. Call me. I'll put you on the air, 866-607-8383.
2: Hi, Granger. If I had to pick something, my favorite thing to do to help ease my mind would probably be paint by numbers.
1: I don't even know what that is. Paint by numbers. Oh, that's a game, right? I think I've seen my kids do that, and it's good for like a presence of mind. 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And as you kind of fill in each tiny square, the color of the picture starts to come into view. Am I right about that? 866-607-8383.
3: What makes me feel better is to go to my Bible and start reading some Psalms, because Psalms are always comforting, and I know that all good things come from the Lord. 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
1: Somebody like Chris Stapleton starts to back out of music and you go, hang on a second. You know, the Lord has blessed you in a way that's beyond anybody else that sings. 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And to Tyler's point, I think that's why music never defined us. We were different in that way. We were more about growing together as a brand and finding different ways and different talents to engage people. And I think anytime you have this kind of discussion, it always leads back to like the comment, Ant-Man, of someone saying, but Granger, you left music. You could have reached so many more people. And to that, I say, God doesn't need me to reach more people. In fact, he doesn't need anybody to reach more people. He reaches his people.
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Coming up tomorrow, we're going to drop a brand new episode of the Granger Smith podcast. There, I dive into questions that people like you send in to me. Give it a listen this weekend and shoot me a question too. Look for

0: Yeah, Granger, I heard you just said something about what's keeping you up this late. Well, I'm a farmer, and farmers, well, they work late hours, you know. You got to get stuff done, and in order to get stuff done, you got to work late hours and provide for your family. So I just thought I'd give that little bit of information.
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expensive birds, lasers, and one of the weirdest crimes you will hear all week. Earl is going to share this dumb criminal story with us coming up next.

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1: Pigeon racing in Belgium? Apparently it's bigger than a rodeo on a Saturday night. Problem is, some folks figured out that them birds are worth more than a brand new truck. Last week, some sneaky thieves swiped $102,000 worth of pigeons from a fancy loft. Now them racers are having to use drones and laser systems to guard their feathered friends. Y'all, you know one pigeon even sold for $1.65 million a few years ago. Makes you look at old Farmer Joe's coop a little different, doesn't it?
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4: Big Country 107.7. Here's a check of the weather. Later today, it'll be cloudy and we could see some showers in the morning and then some patchy fog. Temperatures right around 70 on your Sunday. Sunday night, clouds in upper 50s. Cloudy and then partly sunny on Monday. Should be dry, about 70. Monday night, some showers are possible. Upper 50s. Rain Tuesday, a 90% chance. High upper 60s. Wednesday, cloudy, then partly sunny. 40% chance of rain at a high of 70. You're up to date on Big Country 107.7.

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My

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1: 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Then crank it up. You're locked in to After Midnight with Granger Smith.

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5: Hey, thanks for starting your Sunday here with me on After Midnight, y'all. I'm Granger Smith, your host. I've got some things that went down on this day in history I want to talk about coming up, plus some Nashville news with Ann Hudson. Those are recent stories from your favorite stars out there in Nashville. Hang tight for all of this early on a Sunday, late on a Saturday. We are After Midnight.
6: Seasons come like seasons go, I guess. Ain't it just like me making all this mess?

We saw the first Model T roll off of the assembly line in Detroit. Do you know what year that happened on this day? I'll remind you coming up in History in 2 Songs.

0: loves talking about history, and he's even got the diploma to prove it. It's time for This Day in History on After Midnight with Granger Smith.
1: On this day, September the 27th, 1779, John Adams appointed to negotiate peace talks with the British. 1869, Ellis County Sheriff Wild Bill Hickok and his deputy respond to a report that a local ruffian named Samuel Strawhun and several drunken buddies were tearing up John Bitter's Beer Saloon in Hays City, Kansas. When Hickok arrived and ordered the men to stop, Strawhun turned to attack him, and Hickok shot him in the head. Strawhun died instantly, and so did the riot. 1908, Henry Ford's first Model T left the plant in Detroit. 1912, W.C. Handy published Memphis Blues, considered to be the first ever blues song. Some famous birthdays include baseball legend Mike Schmidt, actress Gwyneth Paltrow, singer Avril Lavigne, rapper Lil Wayne, and rock singer Meat Loaf. Those are just a few things that went down on this day in history.
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1: Sometimes we think when the wind blows outside that it's a bad thing. Oh man, it's windy today. Hey, I like it when it's a windy day. It's stirring things. It's knocking those dead branches way at the top of the tree. It's knocking that stuff out. It's cleaning things up a little bit. All that dust on the sidewalk, it's blowing it off. 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It's good to have a stirring in your life. I think you're going through a stirring season, and I would lean into it and not run away from it.
0: 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When the rest of the world is asleep, we're keeping things rolling. 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

Hey, thank you for starting your Sunday here with me on After Midnight. What woke you up so early this morning? Call me up and share. My number's 866-607-8383.

0: Virginia. I'm calling from Eugene, Oregon. And I listen to you every night. And I love your programs. I love what you do. So you take care. God bless. And I'll call you again some other time.
1: Well, God bless you too, Virginia. Thanks for the encouragement. And do call back anytime you want.
2: He's a ranch hand. In a pinch, man. 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

0: Stick around. Ann Hudson is coming up with the latest buzz from Nashville. And give us a tease of what you got coming up.
1: My gosh, Granger, have you seen what Carrie Underwood is up to? She could be trading country music for something a whole lot louder. I'll explain coming up in your Nashville news next.

0: 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It's Ann Hudson.
1: So Carrie Underwood has never hidden her love for rock music, and now she may be ready to actually take it to the next level. TMZ was reporting that Guns N' Roses frontman Axl Rose has taken Carrie under his wing and is mentoring her as she explores a possible rock project. The two already have a relationship. She has joined Guns N' Roses on stage several times, and she's also performed or recorded with rock legends like Aerosmith, Papa Roach, and the Rolling Stones. So there's no official word on an album just yet, but it'll be interesting, and I'll keep you updated.
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7: Big Country 107.7. Here's a check of the weather. Later today, it'll be cloudy, and we could see some showers in the morning and then some patchy fog. Temperatures right around 70 on your Sunday. Sunday night, clouds in upper 50s. Cloudy and then partly sunny on Monday. Should be dry, about 70. Monday night, some showers are possible. Upper 50s. Rain Tuesday, a 90% chance. High upper 60s. Wednesday, cloudy, then partly sunny. 40% chance of rain and a high of 70. You're up to date on Big Country 107.7.

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6: Weekend third shifters, thank you for keeping things running. Granger Smith here, your host of After Midnight. So what is something in your life that concerns you? Let's open up a little bit. Call me, 866-607-8383. Also, Earl Nibbles Jr. is opening up with a dumb criminal story, and I've got a whole bunch of good country music to play. That's the plan. Let's do this together. Keep listening. It's After Midnight.

0: Thanks for staying up. This is After Midnight with Granger Smith.
1: We're asking this question, what is something that concerns you? Something that concerns you. Now, this should be a long list for all of us, right, Ant-Man?
2: Yep. I think one in particular for me would just be that I'm doing things right as a father.
1: Yeah. Because, you know, that has a big throw to it.
2: Sure.
1: What you do now for your almost teenage daughter really matters.
2: And outlives you. Yeah, what you do outlives you.
1: How about you guys? 866-607-8383.
3: Hey, Granger. Thanks for always being on the air when I'm driving home from work. I just want to say one thing that would really concern me is just how many times we let our kids sit in front of screens. Go outside. Ride your bike. Go play with friends. I get that you can play with friends on video games, but we need to really get them outside and doing more than just sitting in front of a screen all day.
1: It's the two S's. Screens and sugars.
2: Oh, I didn't think about the sugars.
1: Greens and sugars, man. Those are the two things kids get so addicted to in this generation.
2: Man, that's so true. And that you talk about long lasting. The sugars, for sure.
1: Yeah, yeah. Who else? 866-607-8383.
4: From time to time, it does cross my mind that I might not figure out what I want to do when I grow up. Mind you, I'm almost 40, but, you know, yeah, figured I'd throw that out there. You have a great morning.
1: Yeah, it's a little bit of a concern. A
2: little bit.
1: Don't know what you're gonna do at 40.
2: Maybe you thought you knew and then it changed. I've been there. I understand that.
1: Yeah, absolutely. I certainly have changed since 40. All right, that's good. 866-607-8383.
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1: 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So are we. You're hanging with Granger Smith here on After Midnight.
2: Whatever you're doing all night, I'm here doing it with you. It's Granger Smith here on

It may still be Saturday night where you are. I thank you for being here. Where are you listening right now? My number is 866-607-8383.

0: 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I enjoy listening to your music and all your conversations you have. Thank you.
1: I appreciate you so much delivering those papers. 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

0: It's time for some country thoughts with Earl Dibbles Jr.
1: Some folks do yoga to unwind. 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
0: This is After Midnight

You know how sometimes you just need to stick to the road? But one driver in Florida had other plans, and you won't believe where he thought the fast lane was. Earl Dibbles is going to share this dumb criminal story with us next.

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1: All right, shoot, picture this. It's a quiet Sunday morning in Cape Coral, Florida, and here comes some yahoo in their car, not on the road, but cruising right down the old sidewalk. Yep, shoot, they thought they found the secret lane and even drove against traffic like it was all perfectly normal. Thankfully, though, no one got hurt, but you can bet that old Cape Coral Police Department got a call. And somewhere, Ron White's probably smiling, thinking, you can't fix stupid. They dumb.
0: Thanks for hanging out here on After Midnight with Granger Smith.
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0: Are you looking to join a local service club to help give back in the community and at the same time engage and meet new people? 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We meet the first and third Tuesday of the month at the Spencer Golf and Country Club. Our meetings begin at 5:30 right after work, and we keep our meetings to under an hour. Throughout the year, Kiwanis After Five stays active with numerous projects, such as Just Because Roses, Christmas boxes during the Grand Meander, and much more. 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Or better yet, we invite you to attend one of our meetings in person at the Spencer Golf and Country Club, Kiwanis After Five of Spencer, a group of like-minded volunteers making a difference in the community, one child at a time.
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Today it'll be cloudy and we could see some showers in the morning and then some patchy fog. Temperatures right around 70 on your Sunday. Sunday night, clouds in upper 50s. Cloudy and then partly sunny on Monday. Should be dry, about 70. Monday night, some showers are possible. Upper 50s. Rain Tuesday, a 90% chance. High upper 60s. Wednesday, cloudy, then partly sunny. 40% chance of rain and a high of 70. You're up to date on Big Country 107.7.

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5: Sunday early risers, welcome to After Midnight with me, Granger Smith, your host. I've got some good news I want to read for y'all, besides the fact that it's Sunday. Plus some Nashville news with Ann Hudson, stories about your favorite stars out there in Nashville. Hang tight for all of this coming up. We are After Midnight.
6: Seasons come like seasons go, I guess. Ain't it just like me making all this mess?

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1: 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Before first responders could get there, they smashed windows, they cut through airbags, they even used water from a concrete truck's tank to knock down the fire. And thanks to their quick teamwork, firefighters were able to pull the man out alive.
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0: Each Monday morning, we drop a brand new Granger Smith podcast. 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
1: He's texting you in the wee hours of the night. Let me ask you a question. Vicky, do you really think you're the only one he's texting?
2: No. In today's age, I mean, how many songs are like, your love's a drug, I can't get enough? So Vicky, I would just encourage you to just sit back and be like, why am I attracted to this type of man? And there's a guy that I like, JP, who says people come up to me and they're like, why am I always attracted to bad boys? And he's like, well, what kind of TV shows are you watching? And they're like, no, you're not hearing me. Like, I'm having problems. He's like, man, could you be aware of, like, subconsciously these things that you're consuming, the types of people that you're around? Have you ever thought that you're training your heart to look for the wrong things based on what you're consuming? That's the first thing that comes to mind.
1: Dude. That's so good.
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0: Ann Hudson is about to jump on and share some Nashville news with us. Ann, what do you have lined up?
1: Wow, did you see this, Granger, what Jimmy Allen said about Dolly Parton and what happened when his career was falling apart? I've got that story coming up in your Nashville news next.

0: 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It's Ann Hudson.
1: So Jimmy Allen is opening up about the people who supported him after sexual assault allegations were made public, allegations that he has denied. During an appearance on the Nashville Girl podcast, he said a lot of people he considered friends disappeared during that time. But he says one country legend in particular reached out immediately.
2: Allen called me that day. 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And then she called me every day for the next 3 months. And then even after that, she called me at least once a week to check on me.
1: That's so cool. 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
10: Big Country 107.7. Here's a check of the weather. Later today, it'll be cloudy and we could see some showers in the morning and then some patchy fog. Temperatures right around 70 on your Sunday. Sunday night, clouds in upper 50s. Cloudy and then partly sunny on Monday. Should be dry, about 70. Monday night, some showers are possible. Upper 50s. Rain Tuesday, a 90% chance. High upper 60s. Wednesday, cloudy, then partly sunny. 40% chance of rain and a high of 70. You're up to date on Big Country 107.7.

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I'm Granger Smith, coming to y'all from home this morning in Central Texas. 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
6: Coming into the home stretch, one final hour of Sunday's After Midnight starts right now. Welcome, I'm Granger Smith, your host. There are things that went down on this day in history I want to talk about coming up. Plus some Nashville news, recent things that have gone down in Nashville that Ann Hudson is going to catch you up with. All of this on this final hour. Thanks for being here.

We saw the first Model T roll off of the assembly line in Detroit. Do you know what year that happened on this day? I'll remind you coming up in History in 2 Songs.

0: loves talking about history, and he's even got the diploma to prove it. It's time for This Day in History on After Midnight with Granger Smith.
1: On this day, September the 27th, 1779, John Adams appointed to negotiate peace talks with the British. 1869, Ellis County Sheriff Wild Bill Hickok and his deputy respond to a report that a local ruffian named Samuel Strawhun and several drunken buddies were tearing up John Bitter's Beer Saloon in Hays City, Kansas. When Hickok arrived and ordered the men to stop, Strawhun turned to attack him, and Hickok shot him in the head. Strawhun died instantly, and so did the riot. 1908, Henry Ford's first Model T left the plant in Detroit. 1912, W.C. Handy published Memphis Blues, considered to be the first ever blues.

0: blues song. Some famous birthdays include baseball legend Mike Schmidt, actress Gwyneth Paltrow, singer Avril Lavigne, rapper Lil Wayne, and rock singer Meat Loaf. Those are just a few things that went down on this day in history.
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2: 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Thanks for staying up.

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I love it when you're part of the show. Questions, comments, conversations, anything you'd like to start, well, call me up at 866-607-8383.

0: Granger Smith. It's Leslie from Marion, and I'm just driving back from Charlotte. Thank you. Love listening to you guys.
1: Well, thank you so much, Leslie. I appreciate you calling.

0: It's time for some country thoughts with Earl Dibbles Jr.
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0: This is After Midnight.

0: Stick around. Ann Hudson is coming up with the latest buzz from Nashville. And give us a tease of what you got coming up.
1: My gosh, Granger, have you seen what Carrie Underwood is up to? She could be trading country music for something a whole lot louder. I'll explain coming up in your Nashville news next.

0: 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It's Ann Hudson.
1: So Carrie Underwood has never hidden her love for rock music, and now she may be ready to actually take it to the next level. TMZ was reporting that Guns N' Roses frontman Axl Rose has taken Carrie under his wing and is mentoring her as she explores a possible rock project. The two already have a relationship. She has joined Guns N' Roses on stage several times, and she's also performed or recorded with rock legends like Aerosmith, Papa Roach, and the Rolling Stones. So there's no official word on an album just yet, but it'll be interesting, and I'll keep you updated.
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8: Big Country 107.7. Here's a check of the weather. Later today, it'll be cloudy, and we could see some showers in the morning and then some patchy fog. Temperatures right around 70 on your Sunday. Sunday night, clouds in upper 50s. Cloudy and then partly sunny on Monday. Should be dry, about 70. Monday night, some showers are possible. Upper 50s. Rain Tuesday, a 90% chance. High upper 60s. Wednesday, cloudy, then partly sunny. 40% chance of rain and a high of 70. You're up to date on Big Country 107.7.

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1: When it's too late for most, you know it's just right for us. 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

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What's going

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Big Country 107.7. A good Sunday morning to you. Hope you're all having a good day. What are your weekend plans? I think I'm going to do stuff in the garage. Yeah. Here's Kane Brown. I can feel it.

Kane Brown, I Can Feel It, Big Country 107.7. Today we will have NASCAR on the air. We're going to broadcast the Hollywood Casino 400 from the Kansas Speedway. That will be at 1 o'clock on Big Country 107.7. Keeping tunes on with Taylor Swift. Here's Riley Green is next. 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

0: That's Riley Green with Think As You Drunk here on Big Country 107.7. I'm Nikki Thunder with you. Hey, good Sunday morning to you. Hope you're having a good weekend. It was quite a pleasure meeting with so many people at the Clay County Fair. Yeah, ended 1 week ago, and still some great memories are floating and laughter. It was such a fun time. So we do want to thank everybody for coming to see us, the vendors, the entertainers, the workers, the volunteers that truly make the Clay County Fair the world's greatest. And for those of you that didn't make it to the depot, we do have our favorite family recipes still available on our website for you to download and print. 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

That's Jelly Roll. That was called Son of a Sinner here on Big Country 107.7. Keep it here for NASCAR. That'll be at 1 o'clock right here on the Big Country, Hollywood Casino 400 from the Kansas Speedway. And again, that is at 1 today. All right, we have some great music coming up from Kenny Chesney, also Vincent Ross. Right now, here's Dustin Lynch. This is called Stars Like Confetti on Big Country 107.7.

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Dustin Lynch on Big Country 107.7. We're half past 6 a.m. in the morning on this Sunday. I hope you're all having a good day. So Vinestock is this Saturday already. Did you put that on your calendar for October 3rd? Well, yes, it's going to be in Schaumburg, brand new this year, near Everly. You can come spend the day in the park sampling various wines, beers, and seltzers. You can shop with some of the local vendors and find some hidden treasures. Of course, all the food trucks. And new this year, free s'mores at the campfire that's sponsored by Flooring America of Spencer. And the South 71 Trio Band that we'll be performing, that has become a Vinestock tradition. And also new this year, Corey's Limousine and a Taxi will provide shuttle transportation from South Park Mall to Schaumburg Park throughout the duration of the event. So there's lots of fun things out there for you art enthusiasts and wine tasters. Yeah, it's a good day. Check out our website for details at bigcountry1077.com. We have some music on the way from Vincent Mason and Tim McGraw. Right now, here is Kenny Chesney. This is called Never Not Wanted More.

do. There's a lot of cool things going on in the area. You know, like today, there's a food truck on the yard at Salzma Pumpkin Patch. That's in Sanborn. And there's also an open house and voices on Grand. That's at 3 o'clock this afternoon. You could look at some things happening in the area by going to our website at BigCountry1077.com and then go ahead and check the calendar page. Back in the tunes, here's Tim McGraw in One Bad Habit.

Jordan Davis. That's called What My World Spins Around on Big Country 107.7. A good Sunday morning to you. Plan ahead for this Saturday. It is a Vinestock Wine and Arts Festival at a new location this year in Scharnberg Park near Averley. 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Keep it here. Music coming up from Blake Shelton, also Cody Johnson, and news after 7 o'clock. Right now, here is Ella Langley, Weren't for the Wind.

you need, boys? And they said, you know, all the others went and cashed out. We got the subdivision all mapped out. It'll sit right here on this land, and you could leave town a rich man. And he said, boys, whatever you're offering, it won't be enough.

Little girl used to swing right there. I still see her pink bow and her brown hair. She's in the big city now, but she still calls home.

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1: ABC News, I'm Brian Clark. The nor'easter hammering the East Coast has swamped some coastal communities, including Stone Harbor, New Jersey, where Anne Fitzsimmons is trying to minimize the flooding in her restaurant.
2: Everyone is here, all hands on deck. We're going to get cleaned up. We've been getting rid of the water. We have fans running to dry it out.
1: High tide helping exacerbate coastal flooding. The storm blamed for over 100,000 power outages from Virginia to Massachusetts, and so far one death. A New York City housing worker was struck by a falling tree in Brooklyn. In Hawaii, Hurricane Nolo dumped over a foot of rain on the Big Island. There are still worries there about potential mudslides and flooding. Pope Leo celebrated Mass in Lourdes, France.
3: Frères et sœurs.
1: At the Catholic shrine, he doubled down on his criticism of euthanasia and assisted dying. Several men were arrested in England for explosives offenses near an airbase that's used by the U.S. Air Force. This is ABC.
4: From KICD News, this is your Week in Review.
5: I'm Anthony Gonzalez with their Week in Review. Ken Feet officials are still assessing damage done in a Monday morning explosion in Sheldon. There were no injuries or resulting fire. Sheldon Fire Department was dispatched to Door 9 at the mill located at 1500 RMT Avenue around 5 a.m. Sheldon Fire Chief Brad Hint said there was visible damage to the building when they arrived. A heat-detecting drone from the O'Brien County Emergency Management Agency was brought in to check for hotspots. They found none. Sheldon Fire was on the scene for about an hour. Hint says the explosion appears to have been accidental in nature, as employees were firing up a grain dryer for the day. Sheldon Police and the O'Brien County Sheriff's Department were also on the scene. Authorities are awaiting test results after a 26-year-old was found dead earlier this month. The Emma County Communications Center received a 911 call September 11th around 8:54 a.m. The call reported a person lying unresponsive on the ground at Fort Defiance State Park. Deputies with the Emmett County Sheriff's Office immediately responded, and the individual was pronounced dead. The individual was later identified as 26-year-old Cole Lacco. Lacco was transported to the Iowa Medical Examiner's Office in Ankeny for an autopsy. The Sheriff's Office says there is no danger to the public, and activities at the park can continue as normal. A cause or manner of death has not yet been determined, and additional testing, including toxicology, has yet to be completed or reported. A 29-year-old Emmitsburg man was arrested Tuesday after an alleged stabbing at a residence on 503 South 15th Street in Estherville. Police say a verbal argument escalated when both individuals allegedly armed themselves with knives. During the confrontation, 37-year-old Joshua Mitchell was stabbed in the left arm. 29-year-old Darius Taylor was arrested and charged with willful injury resulting in bodily injury, a Class D felony. He remains in the Emmett County Jail on a $5,000 cash or surety bond. Mitchell was treated at Avera Holy Family Hospital and later released. The Estherville Police Department was assisted by the Emmett County Sheriff's Office and Estherville Ambulance. Iowa Lakes Community College has reached a $500,000 agreement with the Palo Alto County Health System, aimed at supporting healthcare growth and education. Under the partnership, PACHS will purchase just over 5 acres of land from Iowa Lakes for $109,000 and donate an additional $391,000 toward the development of an emergency room simulation lab on the college's Emmitsburg campus. ILCC President Scott Stokes says discussions with PACHS began last fall.
6: They were looking to use some of our land for a project, like a renovation of the hospital that they had in the works. And they had used our property in the past kind of as a staging area when they

0: and construction projects. So that's where discussions started. And then as we started having more conversations about their long-term plans, and we talked a little bit about a facility plan that we had that had to do with our nursing program, which was the nursing simulation ER lab, it kind of grew into, would we have interest in selling some land to them north of the hospital?
1: Stokes says the new lab will simulate situations healthcare workers could encounter in a real emergency department.
0: The simulation lab will provide students with an immersive learning environment designed to replicate situations that may occur in the emergency department. For example, we're going to be able to give students opportunities to practice clinical decision-making, teamwork, communication, and emergency response in a controlled learning environment before they're sent out to patient care settings out in the hospitals.
1: The land being purchased by PACHS is located north of the hospital and will provide additional space for future growth. Stokes says the partnership ultimately benefits both organizations and the community long term. Iowa Lakes is now working on specifications and a timeline for the lab. Stokes says the college hopes to bring those details back to its board this winter before putting the project out for bids. Groundbreaking is targeted for spring 2027, and the lab could potentially be ready for students by the following fall. Despite rainy weather and cool temperatures, the 2026 Clay County Fair saw a massive turnout. During its 9-day run, the fair welcomed 284,405 fairgoers. Clay County Fair CEO Jason Brockshaw says the turnout showed a strong commitment.
2: We had a wetter than normal fair, or a wetter fair than we had in a lot of years. And, you know, we released our attendance numbers and we were down less than 10%. So that just proves to me that our fairgoers really love this fair and that we put together a fair of value. And they chose to spend their time and hard-earned dollars here. And we can't say thank you enough to all those fairgoers who joined us between September 12th and 20th.
1: The fair also set a record on Tuesday, September 15th, when 35,345 people came through the gates, marking a new all-time Tuesday attendance record.
2: A couple things that played into that is Tuesday is always our senior day, so seniors get in as a discount. And then we also expanded the offerings of our FFA day. So 48 high schools joined us with over 738 students and their adult chaperones on that Tuesday, which added another 800 or so people to that tally on a Tuesday. So the attendance really, really was as great as we could possibly hope for with a rainy fair.
1: A total of 460 vendors and concessionaires from 35 states participated, including 50 first-year vendors. Open class competition included 1,368 exhibitors submitting more than 10,600 entries. Brockshaw says grandstand events also drew 15,188 attendees.
2: Our highest attended show was our Fluffy show, followed by Martina, and followed by our All-Star Monster Trucks on that Saturday. So only one grandstand event we were unable to get in, and that's our IMCA races on a Friday night. The track was just too wet and unsafe to get that event in, but thanks to our crew and volunteers that helped get that track and grandstands ready, all the concerts could happen and all the other dirt events minus that one. So a success, and hopefully people enjoyed the shows that we put on this year.
1: While the weather kept overall attendance below the 300,000 mark the fair is used to, Brockshaw thanked those who continued to come through the gates despite those conditions. And Friday's homecoming parade brought students, alumni, and community organizations together to show their Tiger pride. Spencer graduate Amy Simpson with Spencer Reads was among those taking part in the celebrations.
3: All we do is focus on reading and literacy and trying to make reading fun and available to everybody in Spencer, adults to tiny kids and babies. So it's super fun. This is a really neat way for us to bring reading to Spencer High School and to homecoming.
1: Spencer High School special education teacher Molly Vander Linden says the parade was a great way for the Special Olympics team to show its support.
4: I have Special Olympic athletes that are involved and as students, and so we are part of the parade to show our support.
1: Spencer High School Key Club President Hannah Hibb says the parade gave the club a chance to showcase its involvement in the community.
5: So Key Club is a volunteer organization for high schoolers, and it's a great opportunity for students to get more community volunteering experience and stuff like that. And we're super excited to represent Key Club in the parade so that we can hopefully get some more members and the middle schoolers can join Key Club once they get to high school.
1: Spencer hosted Lamar's at Dale Norton Field. For more news, visit Northwest Iowa Now. I'm Anthony Gonzalez.
6: Low clouds have been breaking up across portions of western Iowa overnight. However, elsewhere those clouds clear out, areas of fog are quickly developing. Dense fog has already become a concern in portions of the area, especially west of Interstate 29, and forecasters are keeping a close eye on whether the fog advisory may need to be expanded before sunrise. Further east, a thick layer of clouds remains in place. A few areas of light rain and drizzle are still being reported across northwest Iowa and southwest Minnesota here early this morning. Because of that, rain chances have been increased slightly through early morning hours as a weak weather disturbance slowly moves out of the region. There is also the possibility of some lingering drizzle through the morning, especially under the thick cloud cover. As we head into this afternoon and early evening, a few spotty sprinkles or very light showers could develop, but any rainfall amounts are expected to be minimal. Looking ahead, the weather pattern may bring another round of low clouds late tonight into Monday morning. That could also lead to more areas of drizzle to start the work week. Winds will continue to come in from the southeast, keeping plenty of moisture in place and making it difficult for the region to fully dry out. Confidence is still somewhat low on how widespread the drizzle will be Monday morning, but it's something forecasters will continue to monitor over the next day or so. Overall, expect a gray and damp stretch of weather to continue through today with patchy fog, occasional drizzle, and plenty of cloud cover lingering across much of northwest Iowa and southwest Minnesota and the surrounding areas throughout the day. Your key messages: spotty showers and drizzle continue early this morning near and east of Interstate 29. Coverage should continue to decrease, but low-level moisture may continue to produce isolated sprinkles or drizzle through tonight. Greater chances for showers and a few thunderstorms Monday night into Tuesday. Pockets of heavier rainfall will again be the primary concern. Your KICD Live Doppler forecast: a 10% chance of showers, patchy fog, and patchy drizzle, highs of 70. For this evening, mostly cloudy, then patchy fog, late, lows of 57. Tomorrow, patchy fog in the morning, cloudy, highs of 71. Monday night, mostly cloudy, lows of 57. Tuesday, a 90% chance of showers, highs of 68. Tuesday night, a 50% chance of showers, lows of 57. Wednesday, showers likely at 50%, highs of 70. Wednesday night, a 50% chance of showers, lows of 55. And Thursday, mostly cloudy, highs of 66. Currently here in Spencer, we have a southeasterly wind at 6 miles per hour, fog, mist taking place here in town, and we currently sit at your daytime low of 61.

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a lefty, Boston, the country, 1077. Today is Sunday, and it's not going to be too bad today. Mostly cloudy with a high of 68, so enjoy today. 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

0: Pascal Flats. That's called Love You Out Loud here on Big Country 107.7. Congratulations to Dana Metcalf of Spencer. Dana is this week's hardworking hero. 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And we have music coming up from Lone Star, also George Burge. And then after 8 o'clock, it is the Midwest Country Music Originals. And then at 9 o'clock, we have the Kyle Petty Countdown. Yep, that's all coming up here on the Big Country. Good morning.
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3: Rolling into fall in the upper Midwest. What's happening, friend? Your buddy PT. Midwest Country Music Originals. We keep it hot, though, right? The music stays warm, even though the temperatures may be falling. What's up, friend? Your buddy PT. Of course, we do this every single week. It's nothing but original country music from right here in the upper Midwest. We got artists from Wisconsin and Iowa and Minnesota, the Dakotas. I think we got some Illinois worked in as well. New stuff out of Minnesota. Anthony Page, a debut coming up. That's going to be a lot of fun. Let's get started with Zach Thomas, who just crushed it at Livin' Music Festival in Elk River, Minnesota over the weekend, last weekend. He and Monique Smaz, Megan the Birdwatcher, are going to try to give them some love here on the show this week, but just put on a great show for mental health awareness and suicide prevention. So we are super thankful for those artists that crushed it at Livin' Music Festival, including, again, this guy, Zach Thomas, Crossroads, right here. Midwest Country Music Originals, 29 radio stations strong. Let's get the party started. Here we go.

0: new stuff from McKenna Faith Winters, Coming Up Cowboy, Midwest country music original. She's out of Illinois. I heard she had some success at the Josie Awards last week, which is awesome. I think taking home Song of the Year or something like that. So cool stuff. And congratulations to all the nominees and all of the artists that represent the Midwest Country Music Organization at the Josie Awards. Preston McCabe now, Rodeo Man. Speaking of Illinois, this guy's out of Illinois. Love the sound, love the style for a guy on the road doing the rodeo thing. Rodeo Man, again, Preston McCabe, Midwest Country Music Originals.
1: 4 a.m. by the light of my first cigarette. Another morning cold enough to see the breath of the horses.

Danny Gross out of Iowa Higher on Midwest Country Music Originals. Really shouldn't be comparing how high our flags fly, right? I mean, it's all about just supporting the country and having our opinions and being able to agree and disagree on those opinions. And I think that's a lot what that song is all about. Again, Danny Gross, Higher, Midwest Country Music Originals. All right. Anthony Page, kind of a banger here, turning this one up. It's a debut called Give It To Ya. Feels a little Jason Aldean, maybe a little Brantley Gilbert style, that rockin' style that is Anthony Page. Again, Give It To Ya, a debut Midwest Country Music Originals. Turn this one up.

0: right? Lights go out, give it to you. Turn that thing up. I hope he's talking about a stage, right? Anthony Page out of Minnesota, central part of Minnesota, give it to you. A debut on Midwest Country Music Originals. Dig that stuff. Again, congratulations to him, Anthony, and any other artists that are out there doing their thing with new debuts and new members and stuff like that. Just seeing a lot of growth and development in the Midwest CMO, and we love to see that. All right, when we come back, Matt Mueller, he just became a dad, so congratulations to him. Monique Smaz, Rachel Swain, too. We got a bunch of ladies coming up. Stay here, Midwest Country Music Originals.
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That's Monique Smaz, Just Like Johnny, on Midwest Country Music Originals. Again, saw her at Livin' Music Festival on the VIP side stage. That was awesome. She's a great performer, super awesome voice. So look forward to see more from Monique Smaz on Midwest Country Music Originals. Matt Mueller, this guy just became a dad, man. Congratulations. So his song here, Queen of Attention, it's about a different relationship and a different version of attention. But I think he's probably paying a lot of attention to his little newborn. So congratulations again to Matt Mueller, Queen of Attention, on this new song, Midwest Country Music Originals.

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All right, Rachel Swain out of Illinois, it's Ghost on Midwest country music originals.

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0: were great at the Livin' Music Festival. That's Megan and the Birdwatcher with Hat Man Blues on Midwest Country Music Originals. 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The harmonies are incredible. The instrumentation is so good. If you get a chance to see them live and in person, make sure you do so. Megan and the Birdwatcher here, Midwest Country Music Originals. All right, we come back. Kanan James is up. Corey Waller and the Wicked Things. And Chloe Ray, too, out of North Dakota. Stay here. It's Midwest Country Music Originals.
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1: Your Big Country Live Doppler forecast. Patchy fog before 10 this morning. Otherwise, a 10% chance of drizzle possible. Highs of 70. This evening, mostly cloudy, then patchy fog. Lows of 57. Tomorrow, patchy fog, cloudy, 71. And tomorrow night, mostly cloudy. Lows of 57. For more on your weather, log online to BigCountry1077.com.

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I just feel like he's one of those artists that continues to develop, continues to just get better and better with every new release. So again, Kane and James on my skin, new music, Midwest Country Music Originals. 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All right.

He's really been slamming out some new tracks. That's Robbie Michael, Simplified, out of Iowa, Midwest Country Music Originals. He's either got an album coming up here, an EP or something like that, but I've seen a lot of new music there from Robbie Michael, so congratulations to him, again, out of Iowa. That one is Simplified, Midwest Country Music Originals. My name is PT, going to leave you with this one, Chloe Ray, out of North Dakota, Housewife. This is her version of Housewife, Chloe Ray, again, Midwest Country Music Originals. Thanks so much for listening. We appreciate you supporting nothing but original country music here on the show, and we'll talk to you next week.

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10: And once again, we welcome you back in our country music time machine that is Kyle Petty's Back Then Again Country Countdown. Alongside the NASCAR legend, we're Charlie and Debbie. And hearing about Adam Scott being the first Australian to win the Masters got me to do a little research. The first foreign-born driver to win in NASCAR was Mario Andretti. Since then, many winners from seven foreign countries, from New Zealand to Mexico. What driver from what country has fascinated you most by his success?
11: That's a good question. I think in my time, I think Juan Pablo Montoya, and because he came from Colombia, where, you know, he grew up in carts and that, and then obviously open wheel and then Formula One, and was so good. Watching him adjust to cup cars. Not so much Marcus Ambrose, not so much SVG, not so much some of these other guys that have come, because they've driven the supercars and stuff. I think Daniel Suarez is another one. Daniel Suarez came from Monterrey, Mexico, and drove a Volkswagen Beetle from Monterrey, Mexico to Albany, New York to get a ride in a stock car, because that's what he wanted to do with stock cars. Spoke no English, watched cartoons so he could learn English.
10: Oh, wow.
11: You know what I mean? And then became a NASCAR champion in the O'Reilly series. So I think Daniel is the guy who, to me, said, okay, this is the route I'm going. Where everybody else went open wheel and then kind of found their way back and went through another division, Daniel came straight out of Mexico and said, this is what I'm going
12: to
11: do.
12: Our feet are planted firmly on American soil, and getting down to the business of counting down the top 20 songs in country music for this week in 2013. Kicking things off, a song that was nominated for Best Country Solo Performance at the 56th Grammy Awards, but lost to our number 19 song. You're going to have to wait on that. Falling 17 to 20, this is Hunter Hayes, and I Want Crazy. On Kyle Petty's Back Then Again Country Countdown with Charlie and Debbie. I'm looking

0: a few moments ago when we told you about that Grammy Hunter Hayes lost? Darius Rucker won the Grammy Award for Best Country Solo Performance at the 56th Annual Grammy Awards for a song that took just 12 weeks to reach the top of the chart. This week in 2013, Wagon Wheel holds steady at 19 on Kyle Petty's Back Then Again Country Countdown.
1: KP, tis the season. Pumpkin spice season, that is. And Kyle, things may be out of control here. Here's a partial list of items with the pumpkin spice magic. Salmon. Cough drops. You can get pumpkin spice cat litter.
2: Oh my gosh.
1: Kraft mac and cheese. Pumpkin spice deodorant. Pumpkin spice spam. And pumpkin spice toilet paper. Please tell me. Gosh, please tell me. None of these can be found at the Kyle Petty family compound.
2: So the only thing I have that would even come close to pumpkin spice is I think I have a Spice Girls CD from a low point in my life. I think that I've got nothing pumpkin spice. I am sorry. I've got nothing pumpkin spice ever, man. I don't get the pumpkin spice phenom. I just don't get it. I'm sorry.
0: Does Morgan have any candles in the house?
2: No, we have no candles. And she doesn't. I mean, it's not like you gotta hit the coffee shop to get the pumpkin spice stuff. No. So I dodged a bullet on that one.
3: Number 18.
0: Red Akins, Craig Wiseman, and Dallas Davidson all had a hand in writing our number 18 song. Davidson wrote its opening lyrics after seeing a Beatles-themed clock in Wiseman's office. He said, "I remember thinking to myself, I'm from Albany, Georgia. I didn't really listen to the Beatles. No offense, the Beatles are one of the greatest bands of all time, but I didn't listen to the Beatles. So I remember I blurted out, well, the boys around here don't listen to the Beatles, run old Bo Cephas through a jukebox needle at a honky-tonk where their boots stomp all night." And then Craig goes, "That's right. The rest is history." On a march to number 2, this week in 2013, Blake Shelton is up 2 from 20 with Boys Around Here on Kyle Petty's Back Then Again Country Countdown.

0: According to Country Universe, that song is, quote, sexist, crude, and jam-packed with country stereotypes. It's an embarrassment to everyone involved. A top two hit. It's still played every day on radio stations everywhere. Blake Shelton and Boys Round Here, number 18 this week in 2013.
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0: top 10 hit for Garth Brooks and fellow Oklahoman Blake Shelton. 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
9: Your Big Country Live Doppler forecast. Patchy fog before 10 this morning. Otherwise, a 10% chance of drizzle possible. Highs of 70. This evening, mostly cloudy, then patchy fog. Lows of 57. Tomorrow, patchy fog, cloudy, 71. And tomorrow night, mostly cloudy. Lows of 57. For more on your weather, log online to BigCountry1077.com.
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0: Get to know you, everything about you makes me want you, know what you're doing, baby, don't you, don't you?
1: Falling 13 to 17 this week in 2013 is the first of four consecutive number one songs for Brett Eldridge. That's Don't You on Kyle Petty's Back Then Again Country Countdown with Charlie and Debbie.
2: As we are recording this, it's back to school time. How is that going in your house? Now, correct me if I'm wrong, you got two back on the grind, but what's that mean for the one left behind each day?
3: So it's going really good. Overton is in second grade, and Cotton has started kindergarten. And Cotton loves to go to the same school that his older brother, because it's like, that's a big kid school.
2: Yeah. Right.
3: So he's perfect. And I'm going to use a bad analogy here, but for Devant, it's kind of like when Queen Elizabeth passed, and Charles found himself king of everything. King of everything. Okay? He is
4: so
3: the man.
4: So he's not shedding a tear over his brothers.
3: No, not at all. He's like, why do they have to come back at 3 o'clock every afternoon? You know, why can't they just be gone? He is, yeah, listen, he's riding the wave, milking it, but he's going to get that for a year or so. So good for him.
2: Yeah.
1: Oh, wow. Taste of Country, set of our number 16 song. We've heard the same story 1,000 times, but it feels freshly pulled from a clean spring when Randy Houser opens up. This is Running Out of Moonlight on Kyle Petty's Back Then Again Country Countdown with Charlie and Debbie.

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0: On its way to number six, this week in 2013, Lee Brice and Parking Lot Party moves 18 to 15 on Kyle Petty's Back Then Again Country Countdown.
1: Kyle, a new survey by an energy supplier reveals that 10% of people haven't taken a bath in more than a decade. Other findings?
2: What?
1: Yeah, I'm ready.
2: What?
1: 20% of people say they don't indulge in relaxing bubble baths because they don't have time. 33% of people are too impatient for the bath. 24% don't take baths because they say it's too expensive to run the water.
0: Oh, dear.
1: And 48% just classify themselves as shower people.
3: Yeah.
1: Now, I don't recall Mr. Bubble ever sponsoring a race team, but has there ever been a sponsor on a car that made you scratch your head and say, well, I didn't have that on my bingo card?
3: Wow. I can't get past 10% of people haven't had a bath.
0: Well, hopefully they're showering.
3: Okay. I didn't put it in that perspective. I guess these people don't know how to swim either because they never see water.
0: So there
3: was a period there when Procter & Gamble got into the sport big with Tide and Crisco. Golly, what else did they have, man? Pringles. They had so many different products.
1: I remember thinking the Tide car was cool.
0: Yes.
3: Yeah, it was really cool. Listen, they brought consumer products into the sport.
0: Mm-hmm.
3: Where before that, if you go back to my dad, it was STP. If you go back to Kale and those guys, it was Valvoline.
0: Yeah.
3: There were more automotive sponsors
0: right.
3: in the early 70s to mid late 70s. By the 80s, then we had consumer products like Coca-Cola, like the Procter & Gamble companies, people like that. The one sponsor that got into the sport that I have has always fascinated me was when the drug companies came in and Viagra came in. Because, I mean, who thinks it's cool to wear a Viagra jacket around high school or around a mall or a Viagra hat? I mean, I love Mark Martin. I'm a huge fan, but I'm not wearing a big Viagra jacket. Hey, baby, how you doing? You know, I mean, let's get real. There's some souvenirs that just aren't worth it.
4: Number 14.
0: Splashing back into the countdown with Easton Corbin, falling five spots from number 9. With All Over the Road, number 14 on Kyle Petty's Back Then Again Country Countdown with Charlie and Debbie.

0: After peaking at number three, Easton Corbin's All Over the Road continues his trip back down the chart this week in 2013, checking in at 14.
1: Turn two is on top of us, and when we emerge on the other side, an invitation from Luke Bryan to cease his festive activity as Kyle Petty's Back Then Again Country Countdown races on.
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0: The first single and title track from Luke Bryan's fourth album slips from 11 to 13 after peaking at number one. Crash My Party on Kyle Petty's Back Then Again Country Countdown with Charlie and Debbie.
1: From time to time, you've spoken of the days when NASCAR had their end-of-year awards banquet in New York City. Now, I can't imagine a collective group of fish more out of water than NASCAR and Big Apple. Maybe I'm wrong. But for fun, did a group of you go out and try to scare the city that never sleeps? Where'd you go? What'd you do?
2: No, we didn't. To be honest with you, we stayed at the Waldorf. I don't think we ever left the hotel. It was like a bunch of Southern refugees hanging out, in a fancy hotel. This is how out of water we were. My mom went out the front door one year, and I can't remember what avenue, Lexington was behind. I don't know. But she went out to catch a cab to go to this place, this shop that somebody had told her about. And so she gets in the cab and the guy doesn't speak English and she doesn't speak English either because we're from the South. And so she's trying to communicate where she wants to go. And finally the cab driver gives up and he's like, okay. And he goes to the light, to the edge of the block there, to the light, turns right, goes down the block, turns right again, and then drops her off on the other side of the street. It's just behind the hotel. She wrote a cab. Where she wanted to go was just behind the hotel on the other side of the street. So that's where he dropped her. So that was cool. We mostly just sat in the lobby and complained about the $36 chicken salad sandwiches that they would bring to your room for room service. It was crazy, man. Wow. We'd never seen prices like that.
0: Our buddy Kevin John Coyne of Country Universe described this one as, quote, a typical 2013 country party song that is easier to tolerate than most because it's sung really well and at least sounds like it's been written and performed by people of legal drinking age. And yeah, that's a positive review from KJC. Up four this week in 2013, here's Chris Young and Oh No on Kyle Petty's Back Then Again Country Countdown.

0: Rising from 12 this week in 2013 is an ode to the ladies of the South and what makes them attractive. That's Tim McGraw and Southern Girls, number 11.
1: And just like that, the list has been cut to 10 songs with a chance at taking country music's checkered flag this week. Among them, music from Jason Aldean, Keith Urban, and Luke Bryan. Plus, where would you least expect to find our NASCAR legend? But don't be surprised if you do. Courtesy of the Ask Kyle Anything mailbag, as Kyle Petty's Back Then Again Country Countdown continues to race for number one in 10 seconds.
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0: Holding on for dear life next to the NASCAR legend, we're Charlie and Debbie, kicking off our top 10 with a song making a huge leap this week from 15. Here's Justin Moore and Point at You on Kyle Petty's Back Then Again Country Countdown with Charlie and Debbie.

0: In November, that would become Blake Shelton's 10th straight number one single. This week in 2013, Mine Would Be You moves from 10 to 9.
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3: You can always reach out to the Ask Kyle Anything mailbag at backthenagain@goprn.com. This week, Alex in Jackson, Mississippi writes, Kyle, I was on a yard sale run with the missus last weekend and could have sworn I saw you.
4: Could have.
3: Of course, I quickly realized there was no way that was you in Mississippi, but it occurred to me. Where is some place that probably no one would expect to find you, but don't be surprised if you do?
4: So, see, the low-hanging fruit on that is in the carpool line at elementary school at my age.
3: I would love to see that.
4: Oh, my gosh. I had to throw that one out there. You know, I don't know, man, because I go everywhere. I go to yard sales. Listen, we used to race at Michigan, and was that Highway 12 or Highway 50? It would come out of Jackson, and it went all the way to, almost to the state line, I think. Anyhow, it was always billed as the world's largest yard sale, and one Saturday when we were racing there, there would be yard sales for like 60 miles, 50 miles. Just everybody who had something would put it out. And people would just come there and run down the highway and stop at different yard sales. I bought a couple of guitars up there at different yard sales. That's no joke, man. That's no joke, man, because there was so much stuff. So I've been to yard sales. Listen, don't be surprised if you see me anywhere, because I will try. You guys know it.
3: Yes.
4: I will try anything once.
0: 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That email address is backthenagain@goprn.com or DM us on Instagram at KP Country Countdown.
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3: Dropping one from seven this week in 2013 is the first single from Keith Urban's Fuse album. Here's a little bit of everything. Number eight on Kyle Petty's Back Then Again Country Countdown.

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1: Another musical lap in the books, and that means we are one closer to number one. And up next, what would become Billy Currington's 7th number one, as Kyle Petty's Back Then Again Country Countdown with Charlie and Debbie rolls on.
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3: Your Big Country Live Doppler forecast. Patchy fog before 10 this morning. Otherwise, a 10% chance of drizzle possible. Highs of 70. This evening, mostly cloudy, then patchy fog. Lows of 57. Tomorrow, patchy fog, cloudy, 71. And tomorrow night, mostly cloudy. Lows of 57. For more on your weather, log online to BigCountry1077.com.
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0: That would be Billy Currington's seventh number one. This week in 2013, the first single from his We Are Tonight album, Hey Girl, checks in at number seven on Kyle Petty's Back Then Again Country Countdown.
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2: Sometimes we just get in the mood for this one. Easily one of my favorite Billy Currington songs. Gentlemen, this one's for you. Here's Like My Dog, an unscheduled pit stop on Kyle Petty's Back Then Again Country Countdown with Charlie and Debbie. Hey.

0: late great Jimmy Buffett recorded a cover of that for his Equal Strain on All Parts album. That's Billy Currington and Like My Dog, an unscheduled pit stop this week.
1: A new survey by Lotto reveals that 57% of people consider everyday luck very important. Other findings, 52% of people want to be famous and 36% of people want to be popular. Now, you are a good one to answer this. Which is best, to be lucky, famous, or popular? What is the order of importance?
2: Listen, that's a pretty deep question. Really, if you look at it, I have no idea. Because here's the thing. Luck runs out. Fame runs out.
1: Yeah.
2: And popularity runs out. They all run out at some point in time. I will say that and give you a deep answer. They all run out at some point in time. We're all, I think, lucky at some point in our life. We're all popular to somebody at some point in our life. And we're either all famous or infamous at some point in time to somebody, whether it's in your little community or whatever. So, you know what? We grew up, and I'll answer this question in a roundabout way. We grew up in Level Cross, North Carolina, and that's where I'm from. That's where I'm always going to be from. No matter where I go or what I do, in the end, I'm just a kid from Level Cross, North Carolina. And what you think about me or what you think about me or what the people listening think about me, each person forms their own opinion. So to some people, I'm famous. To some people, I'm popular. To some people, I'm lucky. To other people, I'm useless. You know what I mean? to some people, I am the most unpopular person they've ever seen. You know what I mean? So it really doesn't make that much difference. I've grown up with the attitude as long as I look in the mirror and I'm happy with Kyle, then I'm good.
0: Falling from two after an extended stay at the top of the chart, this is the anthem from Florida Georgia Line, Cruise. Number 6 this week in 2013 on Kyle Petty's Back Then Again Country Countdown with Charlie and Devin.

0: On its way to number one, Thomas Rhett moves from 6 to 5 this week in 2013 with It Goes Like This on Kyle Petty's Back Then Again Countdown with Charlie and Debbie.
1: I think I know how you're going to answer on this because I think we're on the same page. But settle an argument from the weekend. Which is better? Removable hardtop, convertible, or T-tops?
2: So I may mess you up on this one. So I was never a big fan of removable hardtops. Now, Ford had a car that the top came up and sunk back into the trunk in the late 50s, I think, early 60s, whatever. Convertibles, anybody can have a convertible. But only Burt Reynolds can have a T-top.
1: That's why Kyle and I are on the same page.
2: Burt Reynolds
1: right there.
2: Made the T-top the thing to have. I'm telling you, man, that Trans Am with that T-top. Oh, my God. Sally Field sitting in the right seat. Are you kidding me? The flying nun? That is the greatest thing in the world. That is it. The T-top is the king.
1: I had a very good friend in high school who had a Hurst Olds.
2: Oh, yeah.
1: That had the T-tops. And I can't tell you, there's never been anything better than driving to the beach with the T-tops off.
2: T-top. Listen, the T-tops were so popular during that point in time that my sister, when she got her license, she got a Plymouth Velare.
0: Uh-huh.
2: And they put T-tops in a Velare.
0: No.
2: Yes, that's like putting T-tops in a Prius, okay?
3: Number 4.
0: Slipping from 3 to 4 this week in 2013 is a second entry in the top 10 from Florida Georgia Line. This is Round Here on Kyle Petty's Back Then Again Country Countdown with Charlie and Debbie.

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0: The title cut from Tyler Farr's Redneck Crazy album rises from 5 to 3 this week in 2013 on Kyle Petty's Back Then Again Country Countdown with Charlie and Debbie.
1: As someone who has jumped out a perfectly good airplane,

0: ridden a very angry bull and driven 200 miles per hour in circles. I realize the threshold is high on this, but what's something you witnessed another person do and you said, that is crazy?
1: So I went with a guy and he bungee jumped off a bridge down over a river. Mm-hmm. And it wasn't, I mean, it was a long way. It was 300-400 feet. You know what I mean?
0: Yeah.
1: Not like some of those commercials you see where it looks like it's 10,000 feet when they jump off of them. But still, it's like, you know, that's just strapped around your ankles, kind of. You know, you know what I mean? And you're going to come up, and then you're going to have to go down again. You know, at least when I jumped out of a plane, it was one time. You know what I mean? And when I hit ground, I was either going to hit it hard or I was going to hit it easy, one way or the other. But it was going to be over with. You know what I mean? It was going to be the end of it. But to be like a yo-yo, that's the bungee cord thing, the bungee jump, I have never comprehended that.
2: I believe you described it one time as being a human cat toy.
1: Yes, that's it. Just dangling. Just dangling. Keep waiting for something. And that's exactly right, because I just cannot get that one thing. It's like, why do you do that? What is the point? I mean, I understand where jumping out of airplanes came from and how it was used in the military and how it's been used for other things and firefighters. Give me one redeeming social value for bungee jumping.
0: Instagram views.
1: Okay, there you go. There you go. I stand corrected.
2: Yes, you did. You never had soldiers doing the stealth bungee jump at
1: night.
2: We're
1: going to bungee jump into this war zone.
2: Again and again. On its way to number one this week in 2013, Jason Aldean jumps 4-2 with the title track from his 2012 album. This is Night Train on Kyle Petty's Back Then Again Country Countdown.

0: The Academy of Country Music's Male Artist of the Year, that's Jason Aldean, and Night Train, number two this week in 2013 on Kyle Petty's Back Then Again Country Countdown.
1: We haven't had the chance to tell you how great we thought you and your dad were on the USA Network's NASCAR Americana series. In fact, something that your dad said resonated with me so much that I've committed it to memory. Never put a question mark where God has put a period. Anyway, you've been part of a lot of TV projects, a wide variety of TV projects. Of all that you've done, what do you look back on as your favorite?
2: You know, I don't know. I got to do, when Circle Network had their show, I did a thing called Dinner Drive, and I got to talk to a lot of really cool people. Darius, Chipper Jones, did one with my dad. Kyle Busch did some of those stuff. And that was a lot of fun, doing interviews and doing that. A lot of times I'm on the other side, like on this, where you're being interviewed and you go and do stuff. So it really depends. I'm in a place in my life, I think, where I enjoy asking the questions more so than answering the questions. You know what I mean? Because it gives you an opportunity to learn. I will say this. I enjoyed, of all the projects that I've ever been blessed to be a part of and get to do stuff, I enjoyed doing the Cars movies and doing voiceover. Voiceover was something totally different. But nothing will ever outshine Jim Nabors, Lonnie Anderson, Burt Reynolds, and Stroker Ace. Being in Stroker Ace is the highlight of my media career.
0: Because it's the best movie ever made.
2: It is the best movie ever. And someday they're going to retro the Oscar to us. I know it is. I know it. If we wait long enough, it will come.
0: We're rooting for you. Billy Dukes of Taste of Country called this song an eye roller from start to finish, but stated that Luke Bryan's absolute commitment makes it tolerable, if not enjoyable, in the right setting. Number one this week in 2013, That's My Kind of Night on Kyle Petty's Back Then Again Country Countdown with Charlie and Debbie.
3: I got that

0: That's it. That's the list. The 20 biggest songs in country music for this week in 2013. Kyle Petty's Back Then Again Country Countdown is produced and engineered by John J.T. Tillman and is a presentation of the Performance Racing Network and Beasley Media Group.
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That's Nate Smith. That's World on Fire here on Big Country 107.7. We're going to broadcast NASCAR today, the Hollywood Casino 400 from the Kansas Speedway. That will be here on the Big Country right at about 1 o'clock. I'm Nikki Fender. Happy Sunday to you. We have music on the way from Luke Bryan, also Parker McCollum and Lee Bryce. Keeping tunes on now with Dierks Bentley. This is called Sideways on Big Country 107.7. Good morning.

0: Dierks Bentley, that's called Sideways, Big Country, 107.7. This Saturday, it is the Vinestock Wine and Arts Festival from 10 to 2 at our new location this year. That's going to be at Scharnberg Park near Everly. Wow! So, nearby Spencer, and it's going to be a great day to come sample various wines, beers, and seltzers, shop with local vendors, eating at the food trucks, and, of course, enjoy free s'mores at the campfire that's sponsored by Flooring America of Spencer. And we will have wine glasses on sale out there for $13 a piece. You do need to have your ID to get that. And, of course, at our new location, there's going to be more shaded areas for relaxing and listening to that live music from the South 71 Trio Band. That's become quite a Vinestock tradition. Here's another good thing new this year. Shuttle transportation is available from South Park Mall to Scharnberg Park. And that will be going back and forth for the duration of the event. Just look for Corey's limousine and taxi. He's got a couple taxis out there, the limousine. Ooh, so you could catch rides out there and be extra safe. And then while you're looking to sample some of the exceptional wines, you can browse handcrafted goods, enjoy live music, or simply spend a day in the fall with your friends and your family at the Vinestock Wine and Arts Festival. 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

0: That's Lee Bryce. That's called I Don't Dance on Big Country 107.7. I used to be all about that, but now I just don't care. I was laughing, you know, because I like to just kind of break out and dance every now and then. I grab my little grandkids by the hands, and then we dance, whether we're in the store or just anywhere, I suppose. Yeah, so dance, I always say, you know, they say dance like nobody's watching. I always just say dance like you don't care who's watching. Yeah, so that's a good one. All right, keep it here. We have some music coming up from Corey Kent, also Carrie Underwood, and a weather forecast after this on Big Country 107.7.
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6: Your Big Country Live Doppler forecast. Patchy fog before 10 this morning, otherwise a 10% chance of drizzle possible, highs of 70. This evening, mostly cloudy, then patchy fog, lows of 57. Tomorrow, patchy fog, cloudy 71, and tomorrow night, mostly cloudy, lows of 57. For more on your weather, log online to BigCountry1077.com.
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And don't forget to like us on Facebook, too. 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This is Love Story.

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1: 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Well, Friday it was Dolly Day, Dolly Parton Day. And you know, I think eventually that's just going to be kind of a national holiday to recognize Dolly Parton. Of course, they did choose September 25th because one of her most popular songs, of course, 9 to 5. Yep, so 9 to 5 Dolly Day on Friday. And it was so cool to see many people go out for karaoke and sing some of her great tunes. Oh, she's a tough one to sing along with, but she's also oh so fun and oh so missed. That's for sure. All right, we have some music coming up from John Party and Brad Paisley on Big Country 107.7.
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0: 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Happy Sunday at 1 o'clock. We are going to broadcast NASCAR, the Hollywood Casino 400 from the Kansas Speedway. And again, that's at 1 o'clock here on Big Country 107.7. I'm Nikki Thunder. Good morning. We have music coming up from Morgan Wallen, Jelly Roll, Billy Currington, Hardy. That's all coming up.
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Garth Brooks and the Dance here on Big Country 107.7 shortly after the noon hour. Nikki Thunder with you. Good afternoon. NASCAR coming up. We're going to broadcast the Hollywood Casino 400 from the Kansas Speedway. And again, that is at 1 o'clock today. You know you can enjoy all of the programming from the Spencer Media Group. 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Here's Luke Combs. This is called Days Like These.

Days Like These, that is a Luke Combs. Wow, can you believe it was already a week ago that the Clay County Fair ended? I'm still kind of like floating from that. It was such a fun time. And then, of course, the first Sunday the week before, 2 weeks ago, nearly 600 people attended SMG's Prices Are Right. And thank you so much to everybody for coming in and taking part. The fun energy in the room, of course, is always grand. $10,000 in prizes were given away. And a big congratulations to Jonathan Jensen of Esterville.

0: He was the winner of the Showcase Showdown, valued at over $5,000. You know, he won a 65-inch flat screen TV, a Samsung soundbar, a Napoleon grill, and a pair of e-bikes. Wow, what a win. You know, he also picked up a Ring doorbell earlier in the night. And of course, other prize winners include Rachel Wooden. She won an air fryer and $91 from the Cash Cube. Andrew Quist picked up the Roomba vacuum and lawnmower. Joel Kibbe won a flag and flagpole and dining set. And Ron Hamrick won an anniversary diamond ring. 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We have great music on the way from Tim McGraw, also Kenny Chesney.
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0: like me. I swear, girl, you could have anyone you choose. I should stop asking questions before you get up and leave.
1: That's Thomas Rhett. That's called Beautiful As You here on Big Country 107.7. Vinestock is coming up on Saturday. I'll give you details on that right after this. Right now, here's Lainey Wilson with John Mayer on guitar. This is called Phone Keys Wallet.

0: My phone keys, my wallet. Yeah, I always make sure I have those too. And I say that every morning as I'm walking out the door. Yeah, yeah. Thank you, Lainey. Hey, we have a look at that weather forecast coming up. Also, Lady A and Bailey Zimmerman, Nico Moon too. Vine Stock is this Saturday. You could go to our website for details on that. There's all kinds of fun things going on. There's going to be shuttle transportation and music from South 71 Trio Band. New this year, S'mores. That's sponsored by Flooring America of Spencer. There's going to be beer and wines and seltzers, food, lots of fun vendors. You can find your hidden treasure, lots of food trucks and stuff. I think it's going to look so neat being right there on the lake. That's going to be a Schoenberg this year near Everly. And again, that is this Saturday from 10 to 4. We have a lot of fun memories, you know, from being in Peterson all those years. And we do love the city of Peterson. And thank you so much. But, you know, some things are time to change. You know, we got to spread our wings, try new things. So let's check it out. That's going to be at Schoenberg Park on Saturday. 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
5: Your Big Country Live Doppler forecast. Patchy drizzle possible today, highs 70. For this evening, mostly cloudy, patchy fog late overnight, lows 57. Monday, patchy fog in the morning, mostly cloudy, 71. And tomorrow night, mostly cloudy, lows 57. For more on your weather, log online to BigCountry1077.com.

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1: Nico Moan and Good Time here on Big Country 107.7. We have great music coming up from Kelsey Ballerini and also Blake Shelton. NASCAR coming up at 1 o'clock today. It is the Hollywood Casino 400 from the Kansas Speedway. That'll be headed your way. Let's keep some tunes on now. This is John Morgan with Friends Like That.

0: John Morgan, that is Friends Like That here on Big Country 107.7. There are some events going on today, like this afternoon at 3 o'clock. Arts on Grand is having an open house and Voices on Grand. And tomorrow, Spencer High Noon Kiwanis will have their club meeting at noon. And fun things, yoga in the park at 5:45. Oh, excuse me, not yoga in the park. Yoga with Mandy at Arts on Grand. That'll be fun to do. That's at 5:45. And again, 8:30 on Tuesday morning. So there are some mornings for that. And Brush Strokes of Autumn, that is going to be at Okoboji. So lots of fun things. Check out our website for information on some upcoming events. 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Check out the calendar page.
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0: Blake Shelton, that's called a minimum wage here on Big Country 107.7. I'm Nikki Thunder. Hey, good afternoon. At 1 o'clock, we're going to have NASCAR. It is the Hollywood Casino 400 from the Kansas Speedway. And again, that's coming up at 1 o'clock right here on the Big Country. 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And hey, don't forget to like us on Facebook too. Yeah. 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
17: The Hollywood Casino 400 brings the NASCAR Cup Series to the plains of Kansas for race four of the NASCAR Cup Series Chase. This mile-and-a-half Kansas track provides great racing. The track is wide, giving drivers opportunities to make bold moves and gain positions. But with that comes a chance for chaos. Over the years, this ball race has been the thorn in the sides of drivers running for a title, creating a desire to survive. Ryan Preece elaborates.
18: When you put these guys in these three-race, ten-race situations, that the pressure creeps up on them, right? And it's kind of like when you get to the end of a marathon, and I'm not a runner, but I would imagine when you need to push, you find out who's got that extra bit who can handle their heart rate high, and you find out the other ones who are just depleted, and there's a combination of probably not the greatest moves, along with just a lot of high-pressure situations.
17: Live from the Kansas Speedway, the chase continues with the Hollywood Casino 400 next.
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17: Under overcast skies at a temperature of 72 degrees, NASCAR Cup Series teams have converged on Kansas City, Kansas for a renewed challenge in the Hollywood Casino 400. Hello and welcome to the Kansas Speedway. Motor Racing Network is live and on the air with flag-to-flag coverage of race 30 of the 2026 NASCAR Cup Series campaign. Mike Bagley here alongside Alex Hayden and Kansas winning crew chief Todd Gordon. To a man, this Kansas Speedway looks pretty straightforward. A mile and a half in length, progressive bank, a wide racing service, but Alex, this racetrack and its challenges are anything but straightforward.
1: You're right about that. There's variable banking at each end of the racetrack, so the drivers have that to work with. They can race from the bottom to the middle all the way to the top and make time. So that is the good thing when it comes to Kansas Speedway. However, there's something about racing here in the fall and in the chase that creates a lot of drama. In the Truck Series race last night, they had 5 of the 10 chase competitors have a problem. And this race is never over until the black and white checkered flag actually flies. 4 of the last 6 Kansas races here in the Cup Series have gone to overtime. The pass for the win has come in the final 2 laps in 5 of those last 7 races. So, Todd Gordon, why is Kansas as a competitor so difficult?
21: Well, because there's a lot of lap time fall off, so you've got to manage that during the race. As you talked about, multiple grooves across this racetrack, the bottom, middle, top, and then the wall up there kind of squeezing the air against it. There's opportunities up there, but there's opportunities to make mistakes because that groove is within 2 feet of getting to the wall. And you look at this place, it's fairly smooth. You think about being here in Kansas, it might be bumpy, but it's not. It's smooth. So you set these cars down on the stops to try to make the most downforce and make your car as fast as possible. Part of that is taking air out of tires and being aggressive there. So there are several kind of areas that you continue to work on trying to make speed here, and they're all on the edge of failure.
17: For the 4th time in the chase, we've had no practice or qualifying. This race starts with a lot of unknowns. Todd, what kind of angst has that created in the garage?
21: It's created some. I've talked to different crew chiefs, some that said they didn't like extending practice, but they wanted some practice to get an idea where they are. Third competition caution will kind of alleviate some of that, but in the spring race here, we saw tires cording and some unraveling. bubbling in the high 30s. We're going to go to lap 35 in that comp caution. So there's anxiousness in the garage.
17: There is. There are unknowns aplenty coming into the Hollywood Casino 400. Alex Todd, thank you so much. We'll check back in with you shortly. Coming up on NASCAR Live Race Day, Carson Hocevar has been in the headlines this week after his on-track and off-track dust-up with Ryan Blaney. I'll go one-on-one with the Spire Motorsports driver. Kyle Larson's crew chief Cliff Daniels will stop by to discuss his team's hot start to the chase. Todd will be back to give us the progressive keys to the race, and we'll talk with the drivers before they climb aboard their race cars for today's Hollywood Casino 400.
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1: Rooting and gouging, pushing and shoving. Who's going to make it back to the start-finish line? Side by side. Oh, Ryan Preece will break loose. They're crashing mid-pack. Carson Hocevar will come to the line and the checkered flag and will win the Jack Links 500.
0: Now, back to Mike Bagley.
2: Welcome back to NASCAR Live Race Day. We are with the driver of the number 77 Ziegler Chevrolet for Spire Motorsports, Carson Hocevar. 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
3: I appreciate it.
2: It's been a very eventful week for you. How has this week gone and played out for you this week?
3: I've enjoyed it. Yeah, obviously, you know, Ziegler Auto Group's really pumped that they've picked Bristol and whatnot because they've gotten a lot of clicks in socials. But I got to go home this week. They had, I think they raised, or their goal was to raise $1.5 million for, you know, kind of the Kalamazoo area with their foundation and, you know, Drive for Life and everything. So it was a lot of fun to do that and see my family and everybody. So, yeah, it's been a good week for me.
2: There are times in a driver's career where they consider them to be an aha moment. Was this one from Bristol one for you?
3: If anything, it was just for the highlight reels for sure. I'm just proud that we were, you know, had another shot to win Bristol. That's Luke's favorite race, and we've been running really, really well at the fall and night races, even back to, you know, 4 years ago or 3 years ago. But, you know, back-to-back here, we were up front or on the front row late in this going. So, yeah, super proud of that, and we got a good package that we keep going with. So it makes me excited that we can ultimately have a good finish again in the chase and keep that momentum rolling. But, I think we all really, really want to win Bristol. So that's a good sign of hopefully, you know, the next couple of years here.
2: Are the matters of a week ago fully behind you and Ryan and everybody?
3: Yeah, I think so. Yeah, I think we're both, just hard racers, obviously. And, you know, I think you see the intensity of the chase. I think, you know, the real winner in all is NASCAR of seeing the intensity of it all, right? If that was a regular, you know, finale or whatever of the last format, I don't think that's as intense or important. And I think the finish looks a lot different, but everybody's really, really, gunning for those 20 extra points and winning and every point mattering the whole 10 races. So, but yeah, no, we were plenty good. I've liked Ryan. He's great for the sport in terms of just looking the part, looking like a race car driver, but he sure was scrappy too. So yeah, I have fun with him and racing and whatnot, especially at Atlanta. We run, always seems to be, he's up front and knows what he's doing, but we tend to be in the minority for each of our OEMs, so we tend to work together, and he's gotten the better end of me a few times of winning those races, but we've tend to enjoyed it and a lot of fun, so I don't think anything will change.
2: Obviously, a lot's been made about the fight, and a lot of things have been overlooked this week, including your good run that you had at Bristol when you had a shot to win that race. Let's talk about the performance of the race team. How does that good run at Bristol roll into this weekend at Kansas for you guys?
3: Yeah, we ran good here in the spring, too. So, yeah, I think we kind of knew these 10 weeks, maybe minus Martinsville, were all one of our best tracks. You know, 9 of the 10 of them were one of our best tracks. So I'm happy that the results or speed have been showing that, especially at Bristol. Bristol was probably one of our best. So yeah, happy to do that. But yeah, we had to restart 24th there, drove up to the top five, and then, you know, Luke played an amazing strategy. The guys did a really good job on pit road. Just always move forward. You know, it's tough to move forward for 500 laps. Everybody gets, you know, a few opportunities to get their cars better, and we get a few opportunities to maybe make it worse. And we continue to just make it better every run of the night.
2: How do you see this chase playing out going forward? You got 3.5 miles in a row. Where in the overall scheme of things do you feel that the mile and a half preparations are?
3: I feel like we're going to be in a good spot. I don't 100% know, you know, if we're going to be the dominant car or best car, but I'd like to feel like we're going to be a contender or a single digit car at these mile and a half. So we ran really well at Indy, and you know, a lot of these fast tracks, especially qualified, good, which is going to be important. So hopefully that trend kind of continues here. And but Toyota's going to be really tough. We're going to need them to hopefully slow down a little bit. But also, too, it seems like Joey's gotten pretty fast here, too.
2: Speaking of, obviously, of Joey Logano, who won this past weekend, a lot of teams will game out how many points you need for a race, how many stage points you need to get. Do you have that plan in place? And if so, what is that?
3: No, for us, we just wanted to run as good as we possibly can. Yeah, obviously, you kind of see where you stack up, but you know, I think a mistake for us could be looking who's in front and who's behind, that you start making decisions based off of, you know, oh, this guy's you know, we're running sixth today and the guy we're racing points is fifth. We got to try to get some points on him. And then you maybe throw away, you know, 20-something points trying to get one more spot. Yeah, so it's just trying to run as good as possible and then just seeing where we stack up. And that has boned well for us these last 3 weeks as, you know, we've kind of moved up a little bit.
0: The chase is here, and the championship battle is taking center stage on NASCAR Today. 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From the latest points picture to the biggest storylines coming out of each chase race, we'll break down who's rising, who's fighting to stay alive, and who's feeling the pressure as the championship gets closer. The chase is on, and NASCAR Today has you covered with the insight and analysis you need to follow every turn of the title fight.
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4: Welcome back to the Kansas Speedway. Driver introductions about to start trackside as we get set to go here for the Hollywood Casino 400. Mentioned a few moments ago that practice and qualifying were weathered out here at the racetrack yesterday. That means that per the metric, Joey Logano will lead the field with the green flag. That is in part due to his successes a week ago at Bristol Motor Speedway. Those successes put him now third on the Chase leaderboard, 16 out of the lead, and he's going for his fourth Kansas win today. Let's get Joey Logano's thoughts with Steve Post of Halstead, Pennsylvania.
5: Joey Logano down here will lead us to green based on not one qualifying lap, but 500 qualifying laps at Bristol last week, getting the win here. So, Joey, a lot of momentum on the side of this team, but we're coming to this style of racetrack where it's been a bit of a struggle here. Just what's your thoughts, what's your sense as you get ready to go here today?
6: Well, nobody really knows, do they? didn't have any practice, so we'll get out there and see what the Shell Pennzoil Mustangs got. You know, we've definitely changed a lot since the spring, so I'm curious and excited, and you know, want to see what she's really got in it. So I'll be the first to know as I barrel down into turn one and hope she sticks and hope she turns, and again, just got to get some stage points and keep doing what we've been doing.
5: You talk about barreling into turn number one. What are restarts like here? Because you guys are going to be barreling into turn number one with 37 of your best buddies along the way, or 35 of them. What are restarts like here?
6: I mean, it's just chaotic. You know, you're 3-4 wide. There's a lot of racing room here. You're as tight as you are at a Daytona at times, but you're also looking for air and you're sliding around. And there's big moments. So, gosh, it's unpredictable. You look at all the film and go back on everything, and there's no two restarts created the same. There's always something a little bit different. So hard to really master it.
5: Stay ahead of him, right?
6: That's the best thing you can do.
5: There we go. That's Joey Logano. He'll lead us to green here this afternoon.
4: The driver that's second in the championship standings is Denny Hamlin. He lost the points lead last weekend. Now 1 point behind Kyle Larson. Denny Hamlin, though, comes to friendly Denny territory. He'll start sixth as he looks for his fifth Kansas win. Let's get his thoughts with Chris Wilner of Carmel, Indiana.
7: Yeah, Denny Hamlin will start sixth today, a four-time Kansas winner. So, Denny, how much do you rely on laurels with no practice and qualifying, the kind of cars you've had here in the past, to get back to the front, maybe get a fifth one today?
8: Yeah, I mean, got a great notebook for this track. The last few races, I mean, last 3 or 4 years, really been really good at this track. So we'll definitely rely on those notes. And I never like to go into a race, you know, cold turkey, you know, even though we've got some great notes. It, you know, usually takes me a little while to get up to speed on these mile and a half, but I'm going to need to be pedal to the metal right here at the beginning.
7: How critical are these three races? Just 3 mile and a half. I know each one's different, but is this kind of an important stretch of this part of the chase?
8: Well, I think it's an important stretch for us in the 11 car. It's one where we need to put up big point days, or we need to win one of the two, or both. So I think that we're gonna hopefully stack them up here, and you know, this is a great place. It's my favorite racetrack to run, so we'll see what we got.
7: Thanks, Denny. Denny Hamlin going to roll off six here today, a four-time Kansas winner.
4: Ryan Blaney has got a lot of work to do here today at the Kansas Speedway. Did not have the finish he was looking for last weekend at Bristol. He now finds himself 52 points out of the lead, sixth on the Chase leaderboard, and he's got 3 DNFs in the last 4 races. The train needs to get back on the tracks in short order. Ryan Blaney is with the Postman.
5: Yeah, and the other problem for Ryan Blaney, you talked about that struggle last week at Bristol. That finish last week at Bristol has him starting 25th here today. So Ryan's been a little bit of a bump in the road here as far as the performance, the finishes go with the race team. What are you optimistic about coming into Kansas here to get this train back on the tracks, if you will?
9: Yeah, I mean, I'm just looking forward to getting going, you know, and seeing what we can do and manufacture, and hopefully we can start finishing. So.
5: No doubt about that. Starting 25th in the middle of the pack of this thing, what are you looking for in the early laps of the race car? I know you're going to be in dirty air, knowing there's going to be all kinds of movement around you. What are you looking for the first 35 laps of this race?
9: Yeah, just kind of seeing how you fire off, you know, and you know, we'll get a pretty good idea of how we are in traffic right away, you know, and then go from there. So, yeah, we'll just find out. Hopefully we can pass a bunch of cars and work our way up there.
5: We'll see what happens with it. Ryan Blaney starts 25th here and hoping to get things pointed in the right direction here with his 2026 chase.
4: Bubba Wallace will start 7th today. He is a former Kansas winner, and he's got two top five finishes the last two trips he has made to the Kansas Speedway. Let's chat with Bubba Wallace.
7: He's going to start 7th here today, Mike, in the Xfinity colors, the purple Toyota Camry. So, Bubba, I talked to your crew chief, Charles and Ike, today. There's a lot of confidence with this group coming here to Kansas. Where does that come from here?
10: Our past success, the spring race, we were top five. We all know what happened last year. Just obviously the win. The win is what kickstarts everything here in 2022. So yeah, it's a great opportunity for us. We're hungry for a win. We're hungry to continue to our climb with inside the chase standings. So yeah, I'm excited. They're confident. That just gives me even more confidence.
7: With all the unknowns today, what's going to be the biggest challenge, especially early, figuring out what you have and what the racetrack is giving you?
10: If them boys got it right, unloading off the truck. We got no laps yesterday, so we'll see. But, man, we have such a good hold on this place again. So got all the confidence that we got it right. We'll fine-tune it and get us right in the house.
7: Best of luck. Bubba Wallace, going to roll off from 7th here today. Many people think he could be the car to beat just based off of past experience and the confidence level of their mile-and-a-half program.
4: And in case you forgot what happened in this race 1 year ago, Bubba Wallace and Denny Hamlin were wrestling for the lead in turn three. Denny was inside of Bubba. They both got taken up the racetrack. Chase Elliott went plowing through on the bottom and motored on to take the checkered flag.
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12: 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Earnhardt's not going to get him. Dale Jarrett is going to win the Daytona 500 by STP. Earnhardt second.
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0: 400. This is NASCAR Live Race Day.
1: He won stage one. He won stage number two. He being Kyle Larson. Here he comes off quarter number four. The checkered flag is in the air. And Kyle Larson wins the Advent Health 400 at Kansas.
0: Now, back to Mike Bagley.
2: That's how it sounded May of 2025. Kurt Becker with the call of Kyle Larson conquering Kansas Speedway for the third time in his NASCAR Cup Series career. Welcome back to NASCAR Live Race Day as we focus in on the HendrickCars.com team. Three races into the chase here in 2026. Kyle Larson is the points leader, and he is one of the favorites to win this afternoon. Todd Gordon and Steve Post caught up with Kyle's crew chief Cliff Daniels on MRN Crew Call this week. They discussed their hot start to the chase and what drivers and teams might expect this afternoon.
3: Hey, you started the chase 7th, 55 points out. Did you think you could be the points leader three races in?
4: Not necessarily. We know how strong some of those guys that have been up front all year have really been. You know, they started off strong, and they were strong all through the summer. You know, during the summer, we had a good run of a lot of top fives. Then we had, you know, a handful of weeks that things weren't really going our way. So we were, you know, confident that we could go, you know, compete inside the top 10 every week. I felt like our team has known that really all year. You know, to have the expectation that within the first 3 weeks you'd be able to climb from where we were to first, I think that was a bit more than what we would have expected. But, you know, we've been in the mix. We've been able to execute well, and here we are.
3: Fifth, first, and second, the first three chase races. And really, outside of Daytona, top sixes since Richmond, the last six races. That consistency, what's changed? Because you talked about it. You had a swing in the summer where you had strung some top fives together, but there's been kind of this up and down if you look at the finishes.
4: You look at the finishes, you're 100% right. And, you know, the things that I think about is, you know, Indy, we finished 35th or whatever at Indy. You know, the way the pit strategy was going, we were probably going to end up with the lead of that race. Blew a left rear tire. We had a couple other races, and really my point is this, where we were still going to be in contention for very solid days, maybe not winning days, but top five, top 10 days. So I would argue that the consistency of that top 10, you know, ish performance has been there for us, you know, really since the start of the summer. And we had those bumps in the road there late summer where things weren't working out, a few things we just needed to execute better. Daytona certainly comes to mind for me, where all of Hendrick, we had great cars, and I will be the first to admit that we just blew the strategy, you know, did not do a good job of what that was. I'm going to take ownership, at least for the five car, fully on that. So you get some of those races back where you didn't make the right call or didn't have things work out. We've been there that we could compete inside the top 10, and now going into the chase with what these 3 weeks have been, we have tried not to walk in with a set expectation of a must do this or a must do that. We've just spent a lot of time really looking within. Again, even those races where we didn't do a good job of strategy, what could we have seen differently? What could we have done differently on car setup? You know, what are the basics we need to carry within our package? What are the things that we need to go find and work on? I think Kyle has done a fantastic job of, you know, handling situations and moments of restarts or, you know, when we've had to come from behind at times, you know, like Darlington, we started deep. He's done a really good job of just how he manages those runs and getting, you know, back the track position if we don't have it at certain times. So all of that has just been kind of a culmination of us really looking within and making sure that when the moment is there where you've got to recover or you've just got to execute well and stay up front, that we've been able to do both.
3: So Kansas, a place that your driver's pretty good and you guys are pretty good. How different is this racetrack spring to fall, or is it similar?
4: I think you probably remember this just from, you know, all your experiences there. It really can change quite a bit with temp. I mean, I feel like when it's, you know, cooler, the track just gets so gripped up and the pace gets so fast that the trim level of your car kind of comes into play. You can't run as low on air pressure. You got to just do different things to keep the speed and the pace in the car. And then when it's warm, you know, there's a lot more you have to dial up for grip. And there's a different balance that you got to look for there. And I preface my answer of saying that, you know, with those points, because typically when we come here in the fall, it is a bit cooler. The forecast for this weekend isn't quite as cold as what we've seen for some Kansas races as compared to when we go there in May. So we're kind of leaning a little more in the grip category. We'll see. We're going to follow the weather forecast as it goes. And honestly, since we were there earlier in the year, we've learned a lot more about the Chevrolet body. We've developed our setups and just our package a lot. So on paper, you know, when I look at the way we race Kansas in the spring to what we're looking at now, you know, there's quite a few differences.
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1: Todd Gordon, you told me before the race, the objective was to make all of them have to sweat going to Talladega. Mission accomplished.
2: Yeah, did an awesome job. Joey drove his butt out there at the end. Matt chopped us a couple times and got us in the fence there. And, you know, it's an unfortunate situation, but racing the way we have to.
3: Now, back to Mike Bagley.
4: Sounded October 18th, 2015, a wild and chaotic outing here at the Kansas Speedway for Joey Logano. The man that was on top of the war wagon that day was Todd Gordon, and he's back to give us the keys to winning today's race. 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Before we get into the keys of today, what do you remember the most about that October afternoon?
5: Yeah, what do I remember most? Our short run speed, we were short fuel at the end and really came on with speed at that point. And we're running down Matt at the point, and Matt was doing what he had to do. He'd shut off the air to one side. He'd shut off the air to the other side. It's one of the things you can do here. And ultimately, we had contact.
4: And that would obviously carry forward and create a lot of memories, good and bad, depending on the side of the fence that you were on. But with that in the rearview mirror, let's talk about today. There's a lot of unknowns that face these teams and these crews today. Give us some Progressive keys to winning this Hollywood Casino 400.
5: Yeah, my first key to winning this one is win the short pit sequence. This is a place where you'll see two seconds of lap time fall off, and getting to pit road on the sequence, being the first one to pit road, you're going to fire back off a couple seconds faster than the guys that come later than you. You don't want to be too early and have the tires shut off on a long run. But you've got to be aggressive and be on the front side of that making position.
4: And that's something we always see here, that key that you just mentioned.
5: Yeah, that's a win here. And a lot of times that's because you're short pitting to win a caution will come later. So there's opportunities. It may look overly short, but it might be to anticipating a caution. My second key, have the ability to run multiple lanes to get through traffic. This place, you can run around the white line, especially 3 and 4. That seems to have come into play here, running right down with the left side of the white line. You can run the middle where there's a little more banking. You can run the top, which is above the seam. That's the most banking. Or you can get up and start to squeeze air on the wall and make some speed up there. There's 4 definite grooves around this place. Being able to be successful in those is important. And my last one is execute. This is going to be a multiple pit stop race with a lap time fall off, and quick cautions can bring opportunities to shuffle track position. Definitely executing the race, not only the pit stops, but the sequence of the race. We've got extra tires, so tires aren't short supply. Being aggressive on if we've got a single lap run where we can, if we've got 6 laps on tires, I may come and put 2 on, or I might come and put 4 on, cycle myself forward.
4: Of course, that's the reward of not having practice in qualifying, the tire carryover to today. Tires O'Plenty will be in these pit boxes over the course of the 400 miles in the Hollywood.

0: Hollywood Casino 400. Todd, appreciate you, my friend. When we come back, we will eventually go trackside, talk to some more drivers. Driver introductions underway as we count you down to the start of the racing this afternoon here in Kansas.
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1: Here comes Kyle Busch. He's going to steal it this afternoon in Kansas.
2: Kyle Busch, celebrating his birthday today, is going to do it with a checkered flag. Kyle Busch wins the Bushy McBush Race 400 at Kansas Speedway.
0: Now, back to Mike Bagley.
3: That's how it sounded May 2nd, 2021, as Kyle Busch put on quite the show late in the race to win that one right there. And we continue to honor the life and legacy of old Rowdy Busch himself. Welcome back to NASCAR Live Race Day. Time to go back trackside, talk with some more of the drivers. Driver introductions have been completed. The float that contains the chase drivers has been taken around the racetrack here. And those drivers begin to disembark at the tail end of the field, working their way back to their race cars as we close in on pre-race ceremonies for the Hollywood Casino 400. Let's catch up with a driver that has found himself in the news cycle. No, we're not talking about Carson Hocevar or Ryan Blaney. Let's speak with Eric Jones, who is with Steve Post.
4: Yeah, no doubt about it. A little different bit of news this week. Eric Jones getting in the news this week because this morning he held court with reporters and announced a multi-year long-term extension with Legacy Motor Club. How relieving is that to know that you found a home?
5: Well, yeah, it's nice to have it done. I don't know that there was any real doubt that, you know, we would get something done, but you never know how things are going to go, and it went really easy. We were both on the same page of what we needed from each other, and, you know, it's just nice to be somewhere that you're appreciated and wanted and welcomed, and, you know, somewhere you can grow. I hope that this is somewhere that turns into, obviously, a top-flight organization. And I can leave it better than I found it. So if I can be a part of that, that'd be pretty special.
4: You start 30th here today, but to me, this style of racetrack has been your strength. You guys have been very good on the intermediates. What do you need to see today here, and what's the objective here to get things put in a good direction here after we get done at Kansas?
5: We need a clean day. We've had just so many days that they've just been sloppy on my account, you know, everybody's account. So we need a clean day where just no mistakes, pit stops are good. Obviously, we hope the car is fast and we can get Advent Health a good run. But, yeah, we need a clean day. And if that means running top 15 and everything went smooth, I think that's a good one for us today.
4: Eric Jones, he's been driving the number 43 car for 6 years, which is maybe second longest only to Richard Petty driving the 43 car. That's a pretty cool legacy as well.
3: Indeed, it is. And we congratulate Eric on that contract extension news there with Legacy Motor Club. Speaking of needing clean days, let's chat with Chase Briscoe. He starts in the 23rd position this afternoon, but ever since he has joined Joe Gibbs Racing, he has never finished a Kansas race outside of the top five. Chris Wheeler is with him.
6: Yeah, so Chase Briscoe, you'll have a hill to climb today with no practice and qualifying starting 23rd, but Mike just brought up your stats here have been really good since joining JGR. So does that give you confidence in the ability to make your way through the field today?
7: Yeah, for sure. I think our car will be really, really good. Obviously, we've had great results here. Just got a little bit of a hole to climb out of, you know, just starting 23rd or whatever it is. So, yeah, see if we can sneak our way up there. Our car, yeah, like I said, should drive good. If it drives good here, typically you can make some moves and get up there. So, yeah, we'll see what we got.
6: How chaotic are these restarts? You ready for them?
7: They're definitely going to be chaotic. You know, hopefully we can navigate them well. They're Bass Pro Shops, Tracker Toyota. So, yeah, that's going to be the name of the game today is just restarts. You know, for us, with not qualifying, pit road is going to be a little bit of an issue. But, yeah, hopefully restarts, we can make some moves. And that's normally where you win or lose this race. So hopefully we can do all those things right.
6: Thanks, Chase. Chase Briscoe, again, going to start 23rd here today. He lost a bunch of points from Bristol, looking to gain some of that back here this afternoon.
3: He is ninth on the Chase leaderboard, 87 behind the leader, Kyle Larson. Now, let's hear from Chris Buescher, a driver that has run well here in the past. Back to the postman.
4: Yes, it has been a good track for Chris Buescher, and this is a beautiful car. This is the green, red, and white Castrol colors on the car, so it looks good, but rolling into this racetrack, it's been awful good to you in the past. What's your guess? Because that's all we're basing it off from history. And what's your guess is what you're going to have here today?
8: We're going to be really good with this Castrol Ford Mustang. I feel strongly about that. This group's put really good race cars under us all year long for these mile and a half. And I have no doubt today will be just more of the same there. So, yeah, I certainly would have liked to have had some laps yesterday. But I'm comfortable where we're starting here that we can be able to roll forward. We'll be in good shape by the time we get really hopefully through about a lap or two, and then be able to fight for this thing all the way to the end.
4: What does a good race car do at this? What do you need your car to do to have a chance here at the end of it?
8: You just want to feel planted, right? This place is so fast. You have so many options all over the track, but you just want the back of the car to feel like it's in the racetrack. And you know, we've been able to find a good balance there of turn and rear stability.
4: There we go. Turn, raceability, and a good run. That's what Chris Buescher's hoping for here this afternoon.
3: Let's hear from the points leader. Kyle Larson took the points lead last week after Toyotas have held it the entire year. A Chevrolet will now lead the chase coming into the Hollywood Casino 400. Kyle Larson is with Chris Wilner.
6: And he'll start second today. Mike is, of course, the driver's won here three times, so no practice in qualifying, Kyle, but clean air is king here. So what's the goal today to keep this Chevy out front?
9: Yeah, I mean, hopefully our car is fast and got a good balance to it. And yeah, we start up front, so we'd love to figure out a way to get to lead and try to stay up there all day, but that's always challenging. The Toyotas will be really fast, but our team has done a really good job at this point, so we can just keep it up and have a good day.
6: You guys get more sets of tires with no practice and qualifying, but what are you looking for the early part of the run with kind of an unawareness of where how much tire wear we're going to have?
9: Yeah, I mean, the track's going to go through a fairly decent shift probably throughout the first little bit until we get to the comp caution, so... Yeah, just try to fill your balance out. Hopefully it's close, but yeah, just, I don't know. You don't really know what to expect, really, until you get going, so we'll see.
6: Thanks, Kyle. Kyle Larson going to start second in the home colors. Got the white uniform on here today for his HendrickCars.com Chevrolet. Steve Post.
4: William Byron down here. Needs something good to happen. It's no lie. It's been a bit of a struggle here in the chase, but you're one of a few drivers that have got top 10 finishes in all of these mile-and-a-half racetracks. So just kind of how do you feel as you get ready to go here at this unique one-and-a-half-mile racetrack?
10: Yeah, I feel pretty good. I mean, we've had a couple good weeks of finishes, so just got to continue to kind of inch away at that. And, you know, this is a historically a good place for us, so pretty excited for that.
4: We'll see what happens. Inching away is what William Byron is hoping to do here today as he rolls off here at Kansas Speedway.
3: Trying to get the chase back into his grasp. He is 121 out of the lead. He is 13th on the leaderboard, but... William Byron is only one of two drivers to finish top 10 in all five races on mile-and-a-half racetracks this year, the other being Denny Hamlin.
11: We're at the start-finish line.
2: 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Green flag is out and we're racing.
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1: 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He and Hamlin bump.
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12: 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The race off from pit road is Denny Hamlin. Eric Jones goes on second.
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28: 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Allmendinger, San Jose, California.
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0: And now, the top 10 starters. Starting 10th.
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0: Starting 3rd.
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0: Starting 2nd.
50: Kyle Larson, Elk Grove, California.
0: And starting on the pole.
51: Joey Logano, Middletown, Connecticut.
0: And that's the starting lineup for the Hollywood Casino 400.
3: It's been quite the weekend of racing here at Kansas Speedway. The weekend kicked off Friday with the ARCA Menards Series season finale. It was Carson Brown taking the checkered flag in the Menards 150. Yesterday, the NASCAR Craftsman Truck Series had their second race of their chase. And after a 4-hour and 47-minute red flag for weather, it was Caden Honeycutt in Tricon Garage going to Mobile 1 Victory Lane, taking the checkered flag. And as Layton Riggs had his problems, Caden Honeycutt taking the win and extending his points lead. Now, all eyes are on the NASCAR Cup Series. The Hollywood Casino 400 is the fourth race in the NASCAR Cup Series chase for the championship. The rule book enacted after qualifying and practice weathered out. There are a lot of unknowns. No one has had track time. We are getting ready to see quite the humdinger. Let's go trackside for pre-race ceremonies.
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0: Lane Riggs to the inside of Hemric. 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Now they drag race up Quay Road for the lead.
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6: Welcome back to the Kansas Speedway. Cutting it down to the Command to Fire Engines for the Hollywood Casino 400. Good crowd on hand this afternoon. Alex Chase, race number four, getting ready to let loose here on this mile-and-a-half racetrack. We've documented where things are on the Chase leaderboard, the unknowns going into today. Now it's time for the main event, the 267-lapper that seems to has produced a lot of indigestion over the years.
7: Yeah, it has, and drivers are going to do all they can to avoid it on their account. Pit crews come into play an awful lot here for some reason. There's a lot of pit road mistakes as well, whether it's pit road speeding, loose wheels, whatever the case may be. You got to have a clean day, and that's what you said in your Progressive Keys.
8: Yeah, you do, and you'll come down pit road. Because there's so much lap time fall off here, cautions will bring cars to pit road. We have an extra three sets of tires because we didn't qualify in practice. There's opportunities to come several times.
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6: The NASCAR Cup Series racing today at the Kansas Speedway, the Hollywood Casino 400, Chase race number four of the 2026 Chase for the Championship. Mike Bagley alongside Alex Hayden and Todd Gordon. 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
3: You're listening to the NASCAR Cup Series Chase on MRN, presented by Mobile One, as the field makes their way off the pit lane and heads out onto the mile-and-a-half Kansas Speedway. Front side of this track, 2,685 feet in length. It is the boat-out portion, if you think about a capital letter D. Then they'll race off into turns one and two and come into the view of Dave Moody from Barrie, Vermont.
4: Thank you, Alex Hayden. Good afternoon once again, everybody. Turns one and two, the south end of this sprawling Kansas Speedway complex. Variable degree banking in the turn. 17 at the very bottom, increasing all the way up to 20 degrees in the extreme outside lane, snuggled up next to that outside safer barrier. That is generally, at least in the early going, where the fast cars will run inches off the safer barrier, trying to carry a full head of momentum off to the back straightaway. Banking falls away in turn two to just 5 degrees on the back stretch. That has been a very busy portion of the racetrack so far this weekend. Now let's go to the other end of the property and Marlboro, New Jersey's Tim Catalfamo.
5: Thank you very much, Dave Moody. Good afternoon, everyone, here in turns three and four here at the Kansas Speedway. Progressive banking on this end of the raceway as well as the cars are coming around for their first parade of pace laps. One thing to watch out on this end of the raceway, at least last night in the Craftsman Truck Series race, to Dave's point, drivers were getting awfully close to the wall and there were several of them that found the wall over here in turns three and four, especially as the race got later on into the day. So I'll keep my eyes on that. A variety of lines the drivers can choose from. And yes, they're carrying an awful lot of speed around this 1.5-mile speedway. I'll cover it all in turns three and four this afternoon.
6: Gentlemen, thank you for that lap around the mile-and-a-half Kansas Speedway.
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13: Bill
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0: drop of the green flag, this trip to pit road is presented by the WNBA playoffs on USA. The WNBA playoffs are on USA. Tonight, the pressure is on and the excitement begins. It's win or go home. The WNBA playoffs begin tonight on USA Network. Steve Post.
1: Been an awful good run for Josh Berry. 7 of the last 8 races, top 10 finishes. Spent some time with crew chief Miles Stanley for the Wood Brothers team. He said this team is really gelling with experience. You got to remember, Miles last year was a rookie crew chief. So this is the second, third, maybe even fourth time that him and Josh have been to the racetracks, and they're performing well. Pit crew has been very solid as well. He just asked the pit crew, don't take us out of races, and those guys have done a really good job of that. It's also been a good portion of the season. Lots of short tracks in there, and they have taken advantage of this. Now the challenge, intermediate tracks here this week, Vegas next week, Charlotte the week after that. Miles liked the speed they had at Charlotte earlier this year, liked the speed they had the last time on a similar track at Chicagoland, and they're hoping to build off from that here today. They start in position number 10. Chris Wilner.
2: Steve, a week ago was nearly a storybook night for Ty Gibbs. He dominated much of the race at Bristol with a car honoring the late Kyle Busch. However, he had to settle for a top 5 run. Now, that keeps his Joe Gibbs Racing team right in the mix for a championship. He gained another 9 points to the Chase leaders. He's just 42 points back in fifth. But for crew chief Tyler Allen, today he told me it's most likely not going to be enough anymore. While their consistency's kept them in the mix, it's been winners like Joey Logano at Bristol, Kyle Larson at Gateway that has kept them right there, left them in the standings, almost like a leapfrog attempt, making them realize that those 40-point days and the luxuries of being consistent may not be enough to put them in the hunt come Homestead. So today, their focus is on capitalizing on not only stage points, but getting a win, and it could come at one of his worst mile-and-a-half tracks here at Kansas. Ty rolls off fifth today. We'll see if he can contend for the win.
3: Field has got the one to go. They're exiting turn two, and they are coming for the green flag right now. Remember, the first stage is 80 laps in length. There will be a competition caution at lap 35. So that would tell me, Alex, that this opening 35 laps, especially if you're starting mid-pack on back, throw those sails in the wind and let her eat.
0: Yeah, and Todd told us these teams got extra sets of tires that were designed and implemented for practice and qualifying. Well, they didn't practice and qualifying because of weather, so they've been rolled over to today's race. Plenty of tires from Goodyear for all of these teams to go racing throughout 400 miles today. Joey Logano and Kyle Larson on the front row. The field set by the rule book because qualifying being weathered out. Christopher Bell will start third. Carson Hocevar will start fourth. Ty Gibbs will start in position number 5 as the field works their way through turns 3 and 4 on an overcast day in Kansas City, Kansas, to call the start of the Hollywood Casino 400 for the Motor Racing Network from Milford, Delaware. Here's Mike Bagley.
3: Fans are on their feet here at Kansas Speedway, waving their hats, waving whatever they can wave as the pace car goes to pit road, waiting for the green flag to fly. It's up and we are underway in America's heartland. Side by side, Joey Logano, Kyle Larson, wheel to wheel. They'll stay that way to the balance of the field.
4: Both of them getting a pretty good shove into the banking of turn number 1. As a result, they stay dead even. Logano now by about a fender. Back comes Larson on the outside.
5: Larson trying to get that outside lane moving and grab the lead away from Joey Logano. Halfway down the back straightaway, here comes Carson Hocevar, making it 3 wide on the bottom of the racetrack for the lead.
0: Hocevar slides up the track. Logano has to roll out of the throttle. Hocevar will grab the second position. Larson gets away with the lead. Here's Logano on the comeback trail to the inside of Carson Hocevar.
4: Joey trading aggression for aggression. Crossed him over in turn 4. Dives to the bottom of Hocevar. He'll take over the number 2 spot. Opens the door down low for Christopher Bell.
5: Christopher Bell now going after Carson Hocevar for the third position. They are wheel to wheel entering turn number 3. Bell on the bottom of the racetrack. Hocevar in the middle.
3: Bell will slide through. He'll grab the third position. Hocevar will fall back to fourth. They're side by side for fifth. Digging hard down low is William Byron. To his right elbow is Denny Hamlin.
4: Bubba Wallace has the catbird seat there as he follows in the 7th spot right on their back bumper. The advantage for the moment belongs to William Byron on the inside.
5: William Byron has now cracked the top 5. He's able to move around Denny Hamlin further up. Here is Hocevar now and Bell. They swap lanes this time by. It's Hocevar on the bottom. Christopher Bell near the wall.
0: Kansas Speedway being Kansas Speedway, offering multiple lines for these drivers to race, and they're already using them. Bell will swing around the outside of Hocevar. Hosomar. They're stacked up side by side for fifth.
4: Seabell ripping the fence will take over third. Hosomar back to the fourth spot. Fifth now belongs to Denny Hamlin as he runs the bottom on William Byron.
5: Denny Hamlin and William Byron battling for position. Here is Byron sticking it to the outside of Hamlin going down the straightaway. Byron will hold on to fifth. Hamlin is in sixth. Bubba Wallace looking on in the seventh position.
3: A couple of drivers further back making some hay. Chase Briscoe on the move. He's gained nine spots. Ryan Blaney as well. They started deep in the field. Larson pulls away up front with the lead. They stack up from second on back.
4: He's got a pretty good lead right now. He's walked away by about 12 to 14. Carling. Christopher Bell beginning to tune up the back bumper of Joey Logano.
5: And Christopher Bell is making time on Joey Logano, and he's doing so on the bottom side of the racetrack in turns one and two. Now Bell goes to the outside lane in turn three. Hosomar goes to the inside of him. They're wheel to wheel.
0: And it's going to be Bell topside. It has momentum, but Carson Hosomar gets a good launch off turn four. Hosomar will clear Bell, who has to play defense because William Byron is on the charge.
4: Christopher Bell moved down the banking to try and hold off Hosomar. When that move failed, it opened the top to William Byron. Now it's Bell down low, Byron up high.
5: All this gaggle of traffic now exits turn number two. It's Hosomar in third. Byron now able to go around the outside of Bell for fourth. And here comes Denny Hamlin. They all race their way back to turn three.
3: So as Kyle Larson, that is, scampers away with the lead. Logano now has second. And Hosovar's mirrors are filled with William Byron, who will rumble out of the pocket and pull to his inside in a battle for third.
4: Finds a little daylight on the inside. He'll go down low on Carson Hosomar. Move Willie B to the number three position. They're looking three wide for fourth. Denny Hamlin gets the advantage.
5: Denny Hamlin is there. So is Carson Hosovar and Christopher Bell. Here is Hamlin now getting a wheel up alongside of William Byron for the third spot. Hamlin drives it in deep, trying to shove Byron up the racetrack and take that spot away.
0: Byron will have none of it, however. He stays right there side by side with Denny Hamlin. Toyota Chevrolet wheel to wheel for position number three headed to one.
4: William Byron ripping the fence in that outside lane and carrying a lot of momentum in doing so. He and Denny Hamlin side by side. Behind them, Hosomar down low, Bell up high.
5: Double wide action still for those positions. Onto the back straightaway. Hamlin and Byron side by side. Hosomar and Bell continuing the battle. All of them losing ground in the race leader, Kyle Larson.
3: Fierce battling for positions inside of the top five and top ten. Hamlin will get away with third. Byron to fourth. Hosomar falls to fifth. Bell's in sixth. Bubba Wallace in seventh. And they're side by side for eighth.
4: Into the banking of turn number one. That side by side battle on the outside. That's the Josh Berry machine. Down low, it's Austin Cindric.
5: Austin Cindric will make that pass on Josh Berry coming off of turn number two. Cindric's not done just yet. He wants to go after Bubba Wallace for the seventh position, and they will run side by side through the corner.
0: With Josh Berry right behind that duo, just trying to wait and see which lane will advance. Good racing from second on back, Dave, but race leader Kyle Larson wants none of it.
4: Elvis has left the building, Alex, at the front of the pack. Kyle Larson has just waved goodbye to the field. He's got a massive lead as he exits to the back straightaway.
5: Yeah, it's about 25 car lengths or more, the lead for Kyle Larson. Joey Logano, a distant second. Logano holds about a car length over Denny Hamlin. Hamlin holds two car lengths over Byron. Three more back to Carson Hosovar. That's the top five.
3: I told you a moment ago how Chase Briscoe and Ryan Blaney were making their way through the field. How about Austin Cindric? He is on the move. He has cracked his way into the top 10. Matter of fact, he is running in the seventh position as the leaders race back to the corner.
4: Kyle Larson all by himself with the battle heating up for the second spot. Joey Logano sets company at the back door, courtesy of Denny Hamlin.
5: I think Denny Hamlin is a little bit quicker right now than Joey Logano. We'll see if he can make this pass, though, early on in stage number one. They're a half a car length apart. Off the exit of the back straightaway. Hamlin goes to the outside wall. So does Logano.
0: They're going to stay nose to tail up off of turn number four. Todd Gordon, we were interested to see in this opening 35-lap run before the competition caution flies on lap 35 how much ground both of the Chase competitors that started 23rd and 25th respectively, that's Chase Briscoe and Ryan Blaney, how much ground could they make up? And they're both pretty good.
6: Yeah, they're working their way forward, and they're having to work their way through traffic. Briscoe made a really good charge early. It's kind of leveled out now. He settled in about 15th, and Blaney up to 19th at this point. Seems like he's starting to make a little bit of progress.
3: Kyle Larson comes across the start-finish line to complete lap 12 as Denny Hamlin will pull to the inside.

0: side of Denny, or make that Joey Logano, Hamlin and Logano racing for second, some 4 seconds behind race-leading Kyle Larson.
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0: One change in the top 10 while we were away. Bubba Wallace has gotten around Christopher Bell to take the 7th spot. That forces Bell back to 8. There is one driver that has dropped anchor and pulled the chute, and that is Tyler Reddick. He is back to the 33rd position, and he is the lowest-ranked chase driver. We'll update that situation when we come back. From Kansas Speedway, this is the Motor Racing Network, the voice of NASCAR.
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3: 18 laps are complete. Competition caution scheduled for lap number 35. Top 10 as they run at the moment. Kyle Larson has a 5.5 second lead over now second place Denny Hamlin. Joey Logano is third. William Byron is right there in fourth with Austin Cindric fifth. Carson Hocevar back to sixth. Bubba Wallace is seventh. Josh Berry eighth. Christopher Bell ninth, and Chris Buescher is up to 10th.
0: Tyler Reddick has fallen to the 34th position, 22.6 seconds behind the race leader Kyle Larson. Chris Motor, what's the update on Tyler Reddick and that 2311 Racing Toyota?
8: Well, Mike, right now Tyler Reddick has been dead silent since the drop of the green flag here at Kansas Speedway, but the team is certainly aware of the free fall through the running order for the chase contender and, of course, the spring winner. When I talked to Billy Scott earlier this weekend, he said this is the same exact setup that they used in the spring when they won this race. Clearly, right now, the speed is not being matched from what they had back in April, and right now they just told Tyler over the radio that it is going to be close with race leader Kyle Larson and at the comp caution to potentially go a lap down. So right now they're just telling him to focus out the windshield, focus on entry speed, but the handling and speed, just overall pace, is not there for Tyler Reddick right now. They're trying to hang on to the lead lap.
3: While Tyler Reddick is having his struggles, Kyle Larson is not, Denny Hamlin is not, and Todd Gordon, got to keep an eye on that two car. Austin Cindric is rolling. He's just taken the number three spot away.
9: Yeah, it's been impressive. He's run, we talked about this, a progressive key, being able to run in multiple lanes. That two
0: two-car can wrap that white line at the bottom and make speed, he can run up top and get to run off the corner. He's passed cars wherever he had to go. He's going where they're not, and he's making some speed right now. Top three.
9: The Team Penske cars running third with Austin Cindric, fourth with Joey Logano, 16th with Ryan Blaney, and their satellite car, Josh Berry, is running eighth. Here comes Larson across the line. He'll complete lap 22. That'll leave 58 laps to go in the stage, but remember, there is a competition caution at lap 35.
3: Things begin to heat up where Bubba Wallace has the number 7 spot, Josh Berry. He's all over that back bumper of that Toyota as they race off to turn 1.
10: Berry looking to continue his late season hot streak for Wood Brothers Racing. All over the back bumper of Bubba Wallace. He'll take a dive to the inside in turn 2.
11: Here comes the battle for 7th out of turn number 2 with Josh Berry stalking the back bumper of Bubba Wallace. They are a car length apart entering turn number 3. Wallace's purple Toyota goes to the outside wall. Berry right behind him.
9: We've seen a lot of moves in the early going be made at the bottom of the racetrack. That's where Austin Cindric made a lot of his hay. But Dave, as we're working our way through this run, that groove is getting higher and higher and higher in the corners.
10: As it always tends to do here at Kansas, Mike, as the opening stage of the race moves on, more rubber gets put down, particularly in that extreme outside lane. And that's the way the fast cars want to run, right up next to the fence.
3: They do. Kyle Larson, the leader. Denny Hamlin is second. What about Austin Cindric and Joey Logano in cars number 2 and 22, respectively? Time now to get in the know with Napa Know-How. 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Steve Post, deuces are wild.
12: Yes, they are. That is for sure. The one going forward is Austin Cindric, and he just cued the radio and told Brian Wilson the ride quality is exceptional right now. If there's anything wrong, he is just a little too free. Joey Logano, he's going the other way. Now, not drastically the other way. He started on the pole. He's back to fourth. He radioed into Paul Wolf, his crew chief, and said, Paul, I'm just 1 to 2 points tight as far as that goes, and I believe they're on a scale of 1 to 10 on that. So a little bit tight for Joey Logano, a little loose for Cindric. Loose is fast right now here, and we'll just see how it all plays out as we got another 10 laps before that competition caution.
9: Loose is definitely fast for Austin Cindric, who, after having passed his teammate in Joey Logano, he has driven up to the back bumper of Denny Hamlin in what will be a battle for second.
13: Nature can hide dark secrets. It's my job to unearth them. My name is Anna Pigeon.
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9: Austin Cindric has tracked down Denny Hamlin to the inside. He'll go off turn number 4. He'll sweep underneath and take position number 2. Austin Cindric on the move in the early going. He has now cleared Denny Hamlin. He's 6.3 seconds behind Kyle Larson, who leads 7 laps away from competition caution. From Kansas Speedway, this is the Motor Racing Network, the voice of NASCAR.
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1: Kyle Larson leads by 5 seconds over Austin Cindric, who's second. Then you've got Denny Hamlin third, Joey Logano fourth. William Byron is fifth, and Carson Hocevar is sixth. Bubba Wallace seventh. Josh Berry eighth. Chase Elliott ninth, and Christopher Bell is 10th.
0: Chris Buescher is 11th. Ty Gibbs is 12th. Ryan Preece is 13th. Ryan Blaney is 14th, and Chase Briscoe is 15th. Todd Gilliland is 16th. Michael McDowell is 17th. Brad Keselowski is 18th. Eric Jones is 19th, and Alex Bowman is 20th.
1: 21st is Austin Dillon. Noah Gregson, 22nd. John Hunter Nemechek is 23rd. Austin Hill is 24th. Daniel Suarez, 25th. Zane Smith is 26th. Riley Herbst, 27th. Ross Chastain, 28th. Shane Van Gisbergen, 29th. And Cole Custer is 30th.
0: Ty Dillon is 31st. A.J. Allmendinger is 32nd. Ricky Stenhouse Jr. is 33rd. Tyler Reddick is 34th. Connor Zilich is 35th. Cody Ware is 36th. The only car one lap down. We've been caution-free so far. That's about to change in about 2.5 laps. Competition caution coming up as Kyle Larson, Alice, continues to flog the field.
1: Yeah, he does, and he's trying to put a lap now on Connor Zilich. Not exactly what Cody Ware wants. Ware was hoping that he could be the free pass car, but Larson yet to get by Connor Zilich as they come by the start-finish line. Lap number 34 goes on the board. Let's follow the leader to turn one.
2: I don't think Larson right now is willing to overextend himself just to put Connor Zilich down a lap. Right in front of Zilich, the Tyler Reddick machine, along with Ricky Stenhouse Jr.
3: Yeah, for Reddick, this first little run of that competition caution cannot come quickly enough. He is about 10 car lengths in front of Kyle Larson as Larson looks low on Zilich in turn four.
0: All the cars that are ahead of Kyle Larson have occupied the outside lane, those cars being Connor Zilich, Tyler Reddick, and Ricky Stenhouse Jr., and that forces Larson to run a different line, Dave, off the wall and down towards the bottom of the racetrack.
2: He'll follow in the tire tracks of Zilich. And this time, Connor goes to the very bottom of the racetrack. Larson up high, but can't make up any room.
1: Now the caution flag flies, presented by Hardee's. For the first time today, this is the scheduled competition caution. After no practice, no qualifying, no track time for the NASCAR Cup Series drivers this entire weekend until the green flag flew just a bit ago. So caution flag flies here with 35 complete, 45 to go in the opening stage.
0: Kyle Larson was on the short list coming into this race as a driver to beat. He certainly has established himself as such in the early going. I think Austin Cindric, Alex, a surprise. Not a lot of people talking about Austin. They have been talking about, you know, Denny Hamlin and Joey Logano. There are a couple of drivers that have worked their way into the top 10, having good runs. Put Cindric on that list, Byron on that list, Carson Hocevar, and yet again, Josh Berry consistently racing inside of the top 10.
1: Austin Cindric still looking to get back to victory lane this season. He's one of a handful of drivers that won a race, at least one race, last year that's yet to break through and get to Mobile One victory lane here in 2026, but who knows what today has in store. But Austin Cindric, at least in the opening 35 laps, consistently the fastest race car on the track.
0: Only one Toyota in the top six, but we're only 36 laps in. We've got 231 to go. This track has favored Toyotas in recent years. While we have seen, you know, the Chevrolets pop up there and the Fords pop up a time or two, it's been a tremendous track for Toyota, and they need some good runs right now as we work our way through this chase.
1: Well, when you look at the mile-and-a-half tracks this season, Fords have only scored one top five on the mile-and-a-halfs this year, and that was Chris Buescher back at Texas Motor Speedway when he had a fifth-place finish. Well, 35 laps into this mile-and-a-half race, two of the top five are Ford Mustang dark horses. Pit lane open. Here they come. Chris Wilner.
4: William Byron's going to bring his Chevrolet in from the fifth position. The biggest complaint is that he started to feel right front shake toward the end of the run as the tire fall-off really hit its maximum peak. Ryan Preece is also in. For Bubba Wallace, it said, I really need help with turn through the center, and then I'm snapping loose crossing the seams. Four tire Sunoco fuel. Also in is Ty Gibbs. Very tight in the center. And Ryan Blaney making a charge free in the center of three and four. Steve Post.
5: Danny Hamlin pretty happy with his car. Four tire Sunoco racing fuel down and away. Kyle Larson, four tire Sunoco racing fuel. Maybe a tick loose, but nothing really too serious to worry about. Joey Logano got that car freed up just a little bit. Kyle Larson, Cliff Daniels, and this Hendrick Motorsports team have been the best all season.

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1: Ross Chastain and Connor Zillage stayed on the racetrack. As the field comes back around, they head to pit road. That will give the lead back to Kyle Larson, who will reassume the lead at lap 38. We are 42 laps away from the end of stage one. From Kansas Speedway, this is the Motor Racing Network, the voice of NASCAR.
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5: The field gets the one-to-go signal from chief starter Brett Dalton on top of the flag stand. The drivers choosing what lane they want to restart in. Kyle Larson will choose the bottom of the front row. Denny Hamlin goes topside. Row number two will see William Byron to the inside of Joey Logano. Third row, Carson Hocevar to the inside of Austin Cindric. Back in row number four, you've got Bubba Wallace and Chase Elliott. Let's talk a little bit about Chase Elliott. It's been a rough go for Chase Elliott. 14 top 10 finishes here at Kansas Speedway, or second most at any racetrack. That could be a good elixir, but for Chase Elliott, since his last win back at Texas on May 3rd, he's only been able to score only one top five and just two top 10 finishes.
1: It's been a season of tough sledding for Chase Elliott. Perhaps maybe this is the day that he and that team needs. Chase, the defending winner of this Hollywood Casino 400. Field is working through turns three and four, and they're coming to the Poet Restart Zone presented by Poet. Poet is proud to be the official bioethanol partner of NASCAR, delivering high-octane bioethanol with zero carbon.
5: Here comes the field. The Toyota Camry XSE pace car makes the left-hand turn. Driven by Jesse Dullivoat, it will get to the pit lane, and they wait to get to that Poet restart zone. Late in the zone, Kyle Larson gets on the throttle. Denny Hamlin will match him through the gearbox. Wheel to wheel, they'll race back to turn number one.
6: Larson's got drafting help from William Byron. Denny Hamlin, not for now at least, doesn't have any. He's not going to get any. Joey Logano jumps three wide to the outside as Hamlin goes for the lead.
7: Hamlin trying to clear Kyle Larson, who's to his left shoulder, headed down the back straightaway, but they are even entering turn number three. Larson paints the white line at the bottom of the speedway. Hamlin is still there to his outside.
1: Oh, Larson's going to take him at the racetrack. That Chevrolet slides wide at the corner, and Denny Hamlin is dug in the outside. If it was a photo finish, it would have been Larson by a fender. They're back in one.
6: Nose to nose, inches apart. Joey Logano bobbing and weaving back there in the fourth spot, looking for an open lane. Kyle Larson takes the lead in two.
7: Larson grabs the lead by a car length over Denny Hamlin. Byron has moved to third. Joey Logano under the gun from Carson Hocevar for fourth. Hocevar dives into the bottom. He'll get by Logano. Now he's going after Byron.
5: Hocevar did this at the initial start of the race. Let's see if the car will hang with him now throughout this run. He'll go to the inside of Byron for the number three spot with Logano looking three wide.
6: Carson Hocevar charges the bottom.

0: bottom of the racetrack into turn number one. Now we'll begin to drift up the banking into the middle lane. He'll take over third. Logano follows him through for fourth.
1: Joey trying to get by William Byron for that fourth position. Byron, though, strong on the outside lane. He will clear Logano when they get to turn number three. Logano goes to the bottom and tries to retake the position.
2: Two Chevrolets and two Fords stacked up from third on back. You got the Chevrolet of Josevar. Now the Ford to the inside of the Chevrolet. That's Logano inside of Byron with the Ford of Austin Cindric looking on.
0: Joey Logano down low. William Byron up high. Then right behind them, two by two. Christopher Bell to the inside of Cindric.
1: Christopher Bell trying to get by Austin Cindric. He'll ride right alongside of Cindric up the straightaway. Further up, Joey Logano finally has been able to dispose of William Byron. That is for the fourth position.
3: Now the Team Penske teammate of Logano, that's Austin Cindric, looks to do some work to the back bumper of William Byron. Byron actually is not going to play defense. Davey's going to play offense.
0: He decides to go on the attack, and he puts the crosshairs on the back bumper of Joey Logano. Shell Pennzoil Ford. For the moment, he'll have to follow in line in fifth.
1: And while that battle is brewing, the battle for second is tightening. Carson Josevar in his black and yellow Chevy has pulled right up to the back bumper of Denny Hamlin. Josevar looks low on Hamlin in turn four.
2: But he's not close enough to wedge a fender into the inside of Hamlin's Toyota. Instead, he'll follow Denny across the line. Three-car breakaway up front, Larson, Hamlin, and Josevar.
0: Larson, who's been the dominant car so far this afternoon, not able to pull away quite so quickly this time around. His lead over Hamlin, only about a car length.
1: Denny remains in the rearview mirror of Kyle Larson off turn number two. It's Carson Josevar who's about two car lengths behind Hamlin. They all head into turn number three, all running three different lines.
3: Further back, around the back half of the top 10, it's Ty Gibbs, Bubba Wallace. They're getting after it. Chase Elliott is in the mix back there as well. As we look closer to the front of the field, battle for the race lead is on.
0: Here they come into turn number one. Denny Hamlin's got some ideas. He looks to the inside on Kyle Larson. Kyle Larson takes it straight to the fence and hangs on to the lead.
1: Hamlin, though, got a nice run off of turn number two, and he is in the slipstream of the race leader, headed to turn number three. Hamlin goes to the outside wall. So does Larson. They both continue to battle hard for the lead.
2: Two Kansas Speedway Masters going for the lead here in the Hollywood Casino 400. We've seen this play out a time or two. Larson, Hamlin wrestling for the top spot. 47 laps completes.
0: Two car lengths, the difference between Larson in first and Hamlin second. Two more. Back to Carson Josevar in the third spot. Everybody stays single file.
1: That's single file inside of the top three. Single file basically through the top 10. It is Austin Cindric, who is a distant fourth, followed by Joey Logano, Christopher Bell, and William Byron.
3: Here they come back up off of turn number four. Byron, the last of that group before there's a gap of about 10 car lengths where Chase Elliott trying to hang on to the spot with Ty Gibbs. Bubba Wallace is there. Ryan Preece, Josh Berry, they funnel off to the corner.
0: For the moment, they'll all run nose to tail into the banking in turn number one. Elliott running midway up the banking. Ty Gibbs working the top line.
1: Chase Elliott about a car length ahead of Ty Gibbs. Behind Ty Gibbs is Bubba Wallace. Those trio head back into turn three.
2: While they settle down, I want to focus on the battle for 15th right now, and it contains two drivers that started towards the tail end of the field. Ryan Blaney and Chase Briscoe have been trying to make their way to the front. For now, they settle down, but Dave, they have a caravan of their own as they try to make their way inside of the top 10.
0: They sure do, and it got very interesting a lap ago for Chase Briscoe. Got up a little higher than he wanted to on exit of turn two. If he didn't hit the wall, he came awfully close.
1: Chase Briscoe definitely is using that outside lane at either end of the speedway right now, following Ryan Blaney. Here is Briscoe again, just inches off of the safer barrier.
3: Can't quite get to the back bumper of Blaney. Let's follow up in the Chase Briscoe pit. Steve Post, what are they saying about the race car?
4: Hey, Alex, he had a good start to the race, but about 8 or 10 laps in, the car got really, really tight. So, car right now is performing well, but what James Spall wants to see and what those adjustments did will work out longer in the run. So, right now they've got their fingers crossed. Car was decent early on, got tight, and we're going to see what it does over the course of this run for that story on Chase Briscoe in that Joe Gibbs Racing Toyota.
2: So as Chase Briscoe makes some progress, one driver is making minimal progress. We had told you earlier that Tyler Reddick had fallen back to the 32nd position. He has gained some ground. He's up to 29th, but Chris Milner, this car not driving anywhere like this car drove back in the spring.
5: No, absolutely not. And remember, we talked about earlier in that first run that this was the same setup Billy Scott brought from that Kansas win back in April. They spent an extensive time on pit road during that competition caution. A bunch of wedge adjustments, air pressure, you name it. They threw the kitchen sink at it. There was pretty consistent right front cording on that Goodyear Eagle tire after about that 35-lap run. So they're hoping that they took a little bit of that tight balance and that just really inability for Tyler to turn the race car out of it, and they're at least a little bit more positive with where they're at, but they're certainly not in the ballpark of where they want to be. They're already planning for the next adjustment at the end of the stage.
2: Well, they're going to need a lot more than one adjustment because they came into this race 7th on the Chase leaderboard, 61 out of the lead. He has now fallen to 8th, Alex, but he is 130 points out of the lead at this 53rd lap of this race.
3: That's a tough one. And for Todd Gordon, the way Chris Wilner described what they did on that pit stop, multiple adjustments to the car, is that a desperation move? Because it's hard to know what one adjustment's going to do to the car based off of what you had compared to multiple adjustments.
6: Well, you had 35 laps. You almost went a lap down. So you've got to make... I don't feel like you can touch on one adjustment to make that big of a change on the race car. So they're looking to get to the point where... And sometimes those multiple adjustments can work in concert with each other. The fact that you're trying to get load off the right front so you don't cord it as much, it may take a wedge adjustment off the left rear. It may take air pressure to work with that. There might, as far off as they are, it doesn't surprise me to see Billy Scott making multiple adjustments.
3: Some battles beginning to flare up in the top five. The battle for third is a great one where Austin Cindric trying to take the spot away from Carson Hocevar. Behind them, it's Christopher Bell working over the back bumper of Joey Logano for the number five spot. All the while, 25 laps to go here in the opening stage.
7: And we have two of the best going head-to-head tonight. The WNBA playoffs on USA.
8: Right here, right now.
7: 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The pressure is on and every possession matters.
9: Olivia Miles.
7: It's win or go home. So lock in. The WNBA playoffs begin tonight on USA.
10: The NASCAR Cup Series Chase is on.
2: Three wide for the lead, and they're stacked up that way throughout the balance of the field.
10: We're racing to the checkered flag at Homestead.
2: Checkered flag is out. Tyler Reddick wins the Daytona 500.
10: Find out who the 2026 champion will be.
11: The kind of day that championship runs are made of. Denny Hamlin down the backstretch.
3: For the 63rd time in his career, Denny Hamlin wins.
12: I'm Denny Hamlin. It's the NASCAR Cup Series Chase on the Motor Racing Network, the voice of NASCAR.
3: Mentioned a couple of battles in the top five flaring up. One of them is no longer flared because it's Austin Cindric who's gone to the inside of Hocevar and taken over the number three position and has put Hocevar some 10 car lengths in arrears. Back behind them, that battle for fifth continues to be a dandy with Joey Logano. And Christopher Bell will pick that up in a moment from Kansas Speedway. This is the Motor Racing Network, the voice of NASCAR.
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1: Christopher Bell's just driven around Joey Logano to take the fifth position. Logano falling back to sixth. That race there, 8.4 seconds behind race leader Kyle Larson. So it's Larson, Hamlin, Cindric, Josevar, and Bell. Then he got Logano, Byron, Elliott, Gibbs, and Priest, along with Ryan Blaney. The top 11 drivers, all chase drivers, with 19 laps to go in the opening stage.
0: Challenge change for the number five spot last time by. Christopher Bell was able to get by Joey Logano. As we talk so much so far here in these opening 62 laps, Todd Gordon, about this car of Team Penske's and driver Austin Cindric. More times than not, a car is really good on the outside lane here at Kansas, or really good on just a lane off the wall. It looks like Austin Cindric's good no matter where he goes.
2: Yeah, it's impressive. When he passed Carson Josevar, he drove to the inside, down to the bottom on the white line in turn three, and cleared him by three car lengths and maintained. It's impressive to do that. You can do that. Shallow up the entry and roll a ton of speed. You usually lose it middle of the corner because you wash up off of that. He maintained that speed as he rolled on beyond it. So it's impressive what Austin Cindric's been able to do. That car is very versatile. One of my progressive keys.
1: Let's go to pit road and Chris.
3: Bubba Wallace, who started this race inside the top 10, is now going the wrong direction. He is absolutely plowing tight as far as his Toyota Camry is concerned. And his primary concern is on corner exit, where he just can't get the car pointed straight and has to use a lot less throttle through the center and the exit of the corner. Now, this is kind of surprising because before the race, there was a lot of confidence with this group. Charles Denike said, I kind of wanted to qualify because we had pole winning speed for sure, but we're going to have to show it in the race. Right now, struggling in dirty air, and it's a really tight race car for Bubba. Going to try to limp it to the end of this stage, but going the wrong direction is that 2311 Toyota.
0: Got 16 more laps to limp that ailing car back around before the next scheduled caution flag, which would be the end of stage number one. Championship points will be on the line, too, in 16 more laps, and those are valuable at this point in the season.
1: 2311 Racing not having a good opening 64 laps to the Hollywood Casino 400. Chris just gave us an update on Bubba Wallace, who has fallen back to the 15th position. Riley Herbst is 27th, and Tyler Reddick still locked into that 29th position.
0: And for the first time today, after starting back because of the rule book and no practice and no qualifying, Ryan Blaney's cracked into the top 10. Blaney got by Ryan Preece. Blaney's now going to the number 10 position. That means chase drivers occupy 14 of the top 15 positions. It's Daniel Suarez, the other chase driver, in 21st, and Tyler Reddick back in 29th with a bad handling car.
1: 15 to go in the opening stage. Kyle Larson's lead continues to open up, Dave. It's now up to 2 seconds as he's resumed lapping procedures.
4: He's had very little trouble just stiff-arming the field, most notably Denny Hamlin, who's half the length of the back straightaway behind. Is yes, indeed, Kyle Larson begins to lap the slower car.
0: Work their way around the Kansas Speedway. It's Larson by 1.9 seconds. No, he didn't build his lead this particular run after the competition caution up to a 6-second lead like he did in that opening 35-lap segment, but Mike, he hasn't had to do that.
1: He has not. We talk about versatility of race cars. We're seeing it out of Austin Cindric. We're seeing it out of Kyle Larson. We are definitely getting an idea of the haves and have-nots in this opening 67 laps. Larson just picking them up and laying them down while others are scrambling, trying to get towards the front of the field. I'm sure that they will welcome the opportunity to come to pit road at the end of this stage, some 13 laps away.
0: So we work our way around this racetrack. It's a mile and a half now. It's pretty much full of race cars all the way around this circuit. Dave, over in turns one and two, inside lane, middle lane, third lane, top lane. What's been the preferred line?
4: Well, as expected, it's ripping in the top for the most part, Alex. Not necessarily snuggled right up on the safer barrier, although Kyle Larson makes a pretty good case for that. But just about everybody else running 2, maybe 3 feet off that outside line in turns one and two.
1: Tim Catalfamo, what about in front of you at the north end of the speedway?
5: It's been similar to what Dave has been seeing as far as the preferred line seeming to be just inches off of the outside wall. However, there have been a couple of cars that have been able to make time right on the bottom side of the racetrack where where the white line is, in particular Austin Cindric. That's been something that we've documented since the drop of the green flag. He is one of the few drivers that's been able to make time on the inside lane, but for the most part, including the leader Kyle Larson, everybody has moved up and is just inches off of the outside wall in 3 and 4.
0: 10 laps to go here in stage number one. Kyle Larson is the race leader.
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0: Kyle Larson, the race leader, puts a lap on Connor Zilich. That puts Zilich in the free pass position, at least for the moment. Cole Custer would be the next car in line to fall a lap down. Down to 8 laps to go in the opening stage. It's Kyle Larson, Denny Hamlin, Austin Cindric, Carson Hocevar, and Christopher Bell, the top five from Kansas Speedway. This is the Motor Racing Network, the voice of NASCAR.
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0: Be sure to stick around for the NASCAR Live Race Day post-race show to learn who runs the Xfinity fastest lap. The driver with the fastest lap of the race will claim one championship point just by running the Xfinity fastest lap.
1: Watching a battle tighten on the racetrack between Chase Elliott and Ty Gibbs, that'd be the race for the eighth position off the end of the front straightaway.
2: Separated by about a car length, Gibbs has run Chase Elliott down over the last 5 to 7 laps. He's right there looking low out of two.
3: It's the best battle inside of the top 10 right now. Chase Elliott has got the eighth position. Ty Gibbs wants to take it away. It'll be Gibbs taking his Toyota all the way to the bottom side of the racetrack in three, trying to make the pass.
0: Can't get the grip off turn number four that he needs for Ty Gibbs' red and white Toyota, and Chase Elliott will be able to scamper away and maintain that track position with four to go in the stage.
2: Right in front of them, another battle beginning to shape up. That's where William Byron is on the attack. He takes a peek to the inside on Joey Logano.
3: That is the battle for six. That a turn number two. Joey Logano has been backing up to William Byron the last few laps, and Byron is there about a car length off of the back bumper of Joey Logano as they head to four.
1: As that battle unfolds up front, Kyle Larson has caught the tail end of the field, and Denny Hamlin-Dave is starting to catch Kyle.
2: Hamlin trying to take advantage of the lap traffic to move in. He's back within maybe 12 to 14 car lengths on the back stretch.
3: Yeah, during this run of the race, Larson has not been able to build as big of a lead as he did in the first run, and he is mired in heavy lap traffic right now.
0: Car into the wall right in front of him. It's Ricky Stenhouse Jr. Larson going to the inside of Cole Custer to put him a lap down. Stenhouse drifted up the racetrack and got into the safer barrier. We stay under the green flag.
2: Stenhouse keeps the car rolling. He'll go to the top as Denny Hamlin ducks to the low line to bypass him, as does Austin Cindric.
3: Hamlin is only about 8 or 9 car lengths off of the back bumper of Kyle Larson, who is still trying to put Cole Custer a lap down. Larson takes his Hendrick Cars.com Chevy to the inside of Custer in four.
1: Close call there for Kyle Larson when Ricky Stenhouse Jr. got tangled up in the safer barrier off the corner. We continue under the green flag. Kyle Larson, though, cannot get by Cole Custer, and Denny Hamlin-Davis pouring on to Cole.
2: That 10 car length lead a lap ago is down to about 3 now. All of a sudden, Kyle Larson's got company for the first time this afternoon.
3: Hamlin is reeling in the race leader as Larson still has not been able to get past Cole Custer. Ty Dillon also on the horizon for the race leader.
0: Here they come through turns 3 and 4. Larson to the bottom of the racetrack. Denny Hamlin letting her fly topside. Still can't get by Cole Custer. Green and white checkered flag.

0: flag flies at the start-finish line. Stage number one is in the books, and Kyle Larson by two car lengths will win stage number one. Here's how they finished in this stage, presented by Sunoco Race Fuel, with zero carbon bioethanol. 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Denny Hamlin second. Austin Cindric third. Carson Hocevar fourth. Christopher Bell fifth. Joey Logano sixth. William Byron seventh. Chase Elliott eighth. Ty Gibbs ninth. And Ryan Blaney tenth.
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1: 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The end of the first stage has just transpired. Kyle Larson right behind the pace car. Pit stops on the way shortly from Kansas Speedway. 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
1: 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Alex Hayden, Mike Bagley, Todd Gordon, Dave Moody, Tim Catalfamo, Steve Post, and now pit lane open to Chris Wilner.
3: William Byron finished 6th in the stage. Said I was really tight on the short run, then just less overall grip. They're going to take some of that wedge out. They did on the first pit stop. 4 tires, Sunoco fuel. Bubba Wallace is in with that tight race car. They're going to make air pressure adjustment. Chase Elliott is in. Less front laziness than run number 1, but the rears were pumped up. They're making air pressure adjustment. Ryan Blaney also in, having a nice run. He needs 4 tires, Sunoco fuel. See, folks?
4: Denny Hamlin in 4 tires, Sunoco racing fuel. They need the car to be a little freer on the bottom of the race. Track. Minor adjustment to that car. Kyle Larson is in. He's going to win the race off pit road. Kyle's car is exceptional in the high line. He is worried about maneuverability, though. When he gets out of that high line, the car gets a little bit loose. So those two drivers running for the lead here, having a couple of minor issues with their handling on it. 4 tires, Sunoco racing fuel for everybody else here on this pit stop, lap number 83.
0: Larson off the pit lane first, followed by Denny Hamlin, Christopher Bell, William Byron, and Austin Cindric.
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0: 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Larson, Hamlin, Christopher Bell, Byron, Austin Cindric, the top 5, as we will open up stage 2 in a moment. 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
1: Kyle Larson chooses the inside of the front row. Denny Hamlin will go to the outside of row number one. After the choice being made, row two inside and out, we'll see William Byron to the inside lane. Christopher Bell topside. Row number three is Austin Cindric and Chase Elliott. Back in the fourth row, you've got Carson Hocevar and Joey Logano. In row number five, it'll be Chase Briscoe and Ty Gibbs as the drivers work their way through turns three and four, looking for the green flag.
0: No cautions for cause today here in the Hollywood Casino 400. First caution came out lap 35 for the competition caution. Then lap 80, stage one, conclusion as we get set to go here in stage two.
1: Field is coming to the Poet Restart Zone, presented by Poet. Poet is proud to be the official bioethanol partner of NASCAR, delivering high-octane bioethanol with zero carbon.
0: Green flag is up. We are back at it here at the Kansas Speedway. Up to the gearbox, everybody goes. Kyle Larson, Denny Hamlin locked at the hip for the lead in one.
12: Everybody for the moment content to run in single file, double file formation. Now Christopher Bell will take that. He's up to the outside, three wide, nothing there.
13: Bell trying to get around the top two of Larson and Hamlin, but he wasn't able to do so. Larson and Hamlin remain side by side for the lead. It'll be Larson grabbing the lead away from Hamlin by the time they get to four.
1: Grabbed it with two hands, did Kyle Larson. Pulls out by a car length, full clear of Denny Hamlin. Stacked up side by side for third, it's William Byron to the inside of Christopher Bell.
12: Byron trying to put a wheel to the inside on C. Bell. Can't quite get it done. Now he will midway between one and two. For the moment, he'll take over position number three.
13: William Byron has looked strong so far this afternoon. He's got the third spot. Christopher Bell is fourth, and then Carson Hocevar completes the top five. Here's Hocevar going after Bell for fourth place. Gets right to the back bumper of Byron in the process.
0: He will wind it up and fire it into the bottom of turn three. He passed C. Bell at the apex of the corner. Now Bell gets the real estate back. Here comes Austin Cindric inside three wide.
12: Cindric charges three wide to the bottom below the white line. He'll pick up two spots. He'll go from sixth to fourth, but it may not last.
13: Austin Cindric thought he had the pass made on Christopher Bell. Bell was able to bypass him off turn number two, and now here comes Hocevar once again to his left side in turn three.
1: This is fourth, fifth, and sixth on the racetrack. Christopher Bell free and clear in fourth. Now Cindric from the outside lane will take over sole possession of number five. Then you've got Hocevar before they're stacked up two wide for seventh.
12: Joey Logano on the hunt. He'll go to the bottom of the racetrack on Chase Elliott. Elliott goes all the way to the top. Logano all the way to the bottom.
13: Logano trying to slide up and clear Chase Elliott off turn number two, and he will do so. Now it's Logano that'll step to the left, trying to maneuver around Hocevar. Oh, Hocevar through the block going into turn number three, and Logano had to lift the throttle.
0: Hocevar running in six. Now they're side by side for seventh. Logano to the inside. Chase Elliott to the outside. Chase Briscoe enters the fray as he looks on.
12: Briscoe will be the third man in that dance as they make their way to turn number one. Logano, bottom of the racetrack, got a half a car length advantage over Chase Elliott. Three more back to Briscoe.
13: All that traffic now exiting turn number two. Further up, the battle is on for fourth. Here is Austin Cindric diving to the bottom in turn number three, trying to take the fourth spot away from Christopher Bell.
1: It's a nose out in front of Bell. Cindric and that Ford will clear Christopher Bell, who tries the crossover. Nothing doing. Cindric continues his march to the front after giving up two spots on pit road.
12: Austin Cindric flexing that low line muscle once again. He'll run midway up the banking now as he tries to put the crosshairs on the back bumper of William Byron.
13: Austin Cindric exits turn number two, gets right behind William Byron, about a car length separating those two who are racing for third. Behind them, Joey Logano going back after Carson Hocevar.
0: It's been a cloudy day here at the Kansas Speedway, but as we say that, a sliver of sunlight begins to appear midway between turns one and two. Kyle Larson flashing into that sunshine right now.
12: He'll take it. He'll like it. The lead continues to expand. It's up to about 15 car lengths now over Denny Hamlin.
13: And then running in the third spot is Austin Cindric, who just made that pass on William Byron. He is fourth. Fifth belongs to Christopher Bell. They're side by side for sixth. Hocevar and Logano cannot decide who wants the spot right now. They're still wheel to wheel.
1: Logano puts his left side Goodyear Eagles on the white painted line that separates the flat apron from the banking. Carson Hocevar lets it ride topside. Hocevar, Logano still will continue this tussle.
12: Kosovar's got the five spot, about a car length up over Logano in six. Two more, back to the seventh place machine of Chase Briscoe, then Chase Elliott and Ryan Blaney.
13: That's how they run. The last car inside of the top 10 right now is the machine of Ty Gibbs. He is a couple of car lengths ahead of Chris Buescher and Josh Berry that run side by side.
0: Here they come off the corner. Good run for all of those drivers we're describing right there. Ryan Blaney enters the mix. Now it's Blaney that'll put the back bumper in Chase Elliott in his rear, in his windshield. They race for that spot, a spot inside of the top 10.
12: Here they come off turn number two. Elliott by about a car length now over Blaney.
13: Ryan Blaney trying to march his way forward. He trails Chase Elliott by about a car length or two, and they will remain in that deficit between each other through three.
1: But Blaney and that highlighter yellow Menards Ford goes right down to the bottom of the racetrack, pulls even with Chase Elliott up off turn number four, tries to get a fender to the left rear quarter panel. However, Chase Elliott strong with momentum topside.
12: Elliott doing a pretty good job of aero blocking right now, trying to dirty up the air across the nose of the Ryan Blaney machine. Blaney goes all the way to the bottom to challenge.
13: Blaney had a really good exit of the corner off of turn number four, was able to close up right behind Chase Elliott, and here he comes to the bottom of the racetrack in three. Elliott goes down and throws the block.
0: Elliott went to the bottom of the racetrack, sealed off the advance of Ryan Blaney. Ahead of them, the battle between Carson Hocevar and Joey Logano tightens up even more. They race for sixth back to the corner.
12: Difference between them, only a car length. Joey Logano runs midway. Hocevar way up to the top of the racetrack. They've got Chase Briscoe in tow.
13: This is a good three-car fight again for this position. Hocevar holds it. Joey Logano about a car length behind him. And Chase Briscoe trying to figure out how he's going to get past the two of them.
1: He's trying to figure it out. He was up against the wall was Briscoe. For the bottom of the racetrack off turn number four. He's going to watch Joey Logano continue to work over the back bumper of the Ziegler Chevrolet.
12: As hard as they are racing in front of Chase Briscoe, somebody's going to make a mistake and open up a lane for him pretty soon. He's just making sure that he's in position to take advantage.
13: Again, this is sixth, seventh, and eighth on the racetrack right now. Hocevar holds sixth, Logano seventh, Briscoe is eighth, still separated by just a couple of car lengths back to three.
0: And they will settle that race down as the leaders come across the start-finish line to complete lap 98. That leaves us 67 laps to go in the Hollywood Casino 400. Proud to be joined by Lydia Garvey, VP and General Manager of the Hollywood Casino at the Kansas Speedway. Welcome back to the broadcast booth.
14: Hey, thank you. Glad to be back. Thanks for having me here.
0: We always hear about new things happening at the Hollywood Casino. We've got lots to chat with you about. Let's first start with the sports book. What's new?
14: So the sports book is, we are the original sports book here in the Kansas City area, and we like to think the best, but we've got some great promotions going on right now, and it's football season, so whether you want to watch a college game or NFL game, we're the spot to do it.
1: And the Hollywood Casino sits right off turn number two here at Kansas Speedway. Great viewing deck there, and then the restaurant, the turn two restaurant. Give us an idea what's new there with the turn two.
14: Yeah, so turn two, the culinary team did an amazing job. Brand new menu items, some new burgers, a brunch burger, and but the appetizers are killer. The sheet pan nachos, the pickle bombs are amazing, and then my personal favorite up there is the chopped beef and cheese.
0: Oh, that's what I'm talking about. We have to take a trip over there after the race today. Now, we love spending time eating over at the Hollywood Casino. We also love spending time on the casino floor and playing a lot of table games. You have a new table game over there?
14: We have a new side bet on our blackjack, a dynamic progressive, and who would have thought you could turn a $5 side bet into $58,000, but that's exactly what one lucky player did two nights ago. So we are the only casino in Kansas City area that's offering the dynamic progressive on blackjack.
1: Now, it's a packed house here at Kansas Speedway for the Hollywood Casino 400. If you're sitting in the grandstands, and most people are listening to us right now, got a little promotion that these folks can do right after the race.
14: Yeah, absolutely. We'd love to see everybody over there. So if you bring your race ticket over to our Player Services Center, you will get $10 in pen cash that you can use for dining or slot play.
1: Always enjoy visiting with you and always enjoy coming to Kansas Speedway for the Hollywood Casino 400, another fantastic event. So thank you, not only you, but your entire team.
14: Thank you.
1: Absolutely. That's Lydia Garvey, Vice President, General Manager at Hollywood Casino at Kansas Speedway.
0: Kyle Larson continues to lead 3 seconds over Denny Hamlin. Austin Cindric, William Byron, and Christopher Bell round out the top five.
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0: One change in the top five while we were away. Austin Cindric has tracked down Denny Hamlin. He is now past Denny Hamlin. Put Austin Cindric in the second position. He's now 4.2 seconds behind race leader Kyle Larson. 60 laps to go in stage two. From Kansas Speedway, this is the Motor Racing Network, the voice of NASCAR.
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0: Joey Logano is backed up here in the last couple of laps. Chase Briscoe has gotten by him. Ryan Blaney now has gotten by him. Joey Logano has fallen to the ninth position. He is 10.8 seconds behind the race leader. While we have a chance, let's take a trip to pit road. Presented by the WNBA playoffs on USA. The WNBA playoffs are on USA. Tonight the pressure is on and the excitement begins. It's win or go home. The WNBA playoffs begin tonight on USA Network. Steve Post.
4: Now, Kyle Larson is rolling here, but listening to the radio, he has a concern as this race is unfolding. This car, when he's up snuggled up next to that fence, is outstanding. It's exceptional. But every time they have talked during the caution period, he said, Cliff, I'm worried when I get out of the race or out of that groove. The car gets a little loose. I get stuck in traffic. The car gets a little loose. So they're trying to figure out how not to hinder the car when he's up against that wall, but how to work on the car for a little maneuverability. So while all looks good for Kyle Larson, they're still tuning on this car to make it better, make it more maneuverable, knowing that the likelihood of 400 miles up along the wall, he's going to need to be able to move around just a little bit more. Chris Wilner, what do you got on your side of the pit road?
3: A couple of chase drivers, Steve, that started deeper in the field are a bit of a tale of two different stories. Now for Ryan Blaney, who started 15th, he's a driver that eagerly would love to gain some points here today to climb back into the chase competition. He's already making his way from the 15th starting spot inside the top 10 in the battle for sixth. And earlier this week, he had spent some time with us saying he actually thought after what happened at Bristol and what happened just being buried early in the chase that he would be farther back behind than what he currently is coming into this, which is only 52 points out of the chase lead. So they're extra motivated to climb back into the standings, but also having to do so because of the qualifying metric and are having to use the metric with no qualifying. They've had to come from mid to deeper in the field. So they've gotten a lot of experience over the last couple of races, and they're showing it today, making the car a lot better. Ryan just came over the radio two laps ago and said it's turning much better than it did in stage number one. We're making progress. But for Tyler Reddick, the woes continue. Over the last pit stops, he complained of a vibration. Then he said about 50% of the adjustments they did not work. So they're continuing with Billy Scott at the helm to try to address what they need to do to Tyler Reddick's Toyota, but it has not been the day they were looking for the spring winners. They have a lot of work to do as the laps continue to wind out here at Kansas.
1: 53 to be exact to go in stage number two, 155 to go in the race. Ryan Blaney started 25th, again, qualifying rained out. He's now past Carson Hocevar.
12: Trouble turn number two, up in smoke is Noah Gregson. The car spins, he does a great job of controlling it, keeps it out of the fence, never completely spun around. Engine expires in spectacular fashion for Noah Gregson.
0: Hardy's caution number three, flying over the Hollywood Casino 400. Trouble for Noah Gregson. Looks like the power plant went south, but a heads-up piece of driving for Noah as he hangs onto the car, drives it to the middle of the back straightaway. Safety crews are on the scene. Noah Gregson puts us under Hardy's caution number three.
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0: Pit Road will be open in a moment. It's Kyle Larson leading Austin Cedric, Denny Hamlin, William Byron, and Christopher Bell from Kansas Speedway. 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
1: Kyle Larson is the race leader as we take a quick snapshot of the top 10 here under this Hardy's caution flag. Austin Cindric is second. Denny Hamlin goes third. William Byron is fourth. Christopher Bell is fifth. Chase Briscoe is sixth. Then Ryan Blaney, seventh. Carson Hocevar is eighth. Joey Logano, ninth. Chase Elliott rounds out the top 10 here with 115 laps complete.
0: 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Ty Gibbs is 11th, Josh Berry is 12th, Chris Buescher is 13th, Bubba Wallace 14th, Ryan Preece 15th, Brad Keselowski is 16th, 17th is A.J. Allmendinger, Daniel Suarez is 18th. Eric Jones is 19th, and Todd Gilliland is 20th.
1: Zane Smith goes 21st, Austin Dillon 22nd, Ross Chastain is 23rd, Michael McDowell 24th, Shane Van Gisbergen is 25th, Alex Bowman is 26th, 27th is Tyler Reddick, Austin Hill 28th, Riley Herbst 29th, and John Hunter Nemechek is 30th.
0: Cole Custer is 31st, Ty Dillon is 32nd, Ricky Stenhouse Jr. is 33rd, Connor Zillich just got the wave around to go one lap down in 34th, Cody Ware two laps down in 35th, Noah Gregg is out of the race. He is responsible for this most recent Hardy's caution. He blowed her up going into turn one, and he has taken his car to the garage. He is posted in the 36th position.
1: Longest green flag run we've seen today has been 41 consecutive laps. Kyle Larson's led the most laps today. As a matter of fact, he's led all but two laps, 114 of the 116 that have been complete, as Ross Chastain, who stayed on the track through the first cycle of pit stops, led a single circuit. Denny Hamlin also got credit for leading one lap.
0: How about an Austin Cindric stat of the day? If you're an Austin Cindric fan, your driver has run more laps in the top five today here at the Kansas Speedway in all 10 previous Kansas starts combined. He has had a huge flex today. That car has worked well at the bottom of the racetrack, the middle, the top. He has passed cars all over this track, and he right now is firmly posted in the second position.
1: He's never scored a top 10 finish in his Cup Series career here at Kansas Speedway, and he's had 10 starts here in a Cup car. So he's got a little mojo on his side. I guess a good handling race car, Todd Gordon, cures a lot of things.
6: It does. It does, and it's really maneuverable. There able to wrap around that white line at the bottom. He's able to, we've seen him do the kind of the slide up and close off that top and roll around the top when he needs to. And his long run speed is where he's probably most impressive to me, is when we get 30 laps into the run, that's when we start to see him clicking off fastest laps. It's impressive.
0: If you're wondering why the cars have not been brought to pit road as of yet, there has been a lot of fluid applied to the racetrack by Noah Gregson when he blew the engine going into turn one. And Dave Moody, it's time for a bag count on the speedy dryer that's being applied over there. I see a second application being laid down in front of you.
12: Yeah, it's about a 20-25 bagger at this point, Bagman. They laid down one strip right down on the white line. Noah did a great job of getting that car down out of the main racing group. Tried to take it to the apron, but he had all he could do to keep it from swapping ends as he was about to spin in his own oil. So they did one run right down on the white line. They're now doing a second run just above that, trying to get all the fluid soaked up so we can get ready to do some pit stops and get back to green flag racing.
1: Yeah, you can't open pit lane because the exit of pit road, you got to stay below the white line on that apron all the way through turns one and two before you can blend back onto the racetrack off of the second corner over on the back straightaway.
0: So there's a lot of work being done at that portion of the racetrack right now, and that just gives these drivers and these teams to think about what they're going to do underneath this pit stop. You would think four tires and Sunoco fuel is the way to go. As they come through turns three and four, pit road is now open, and here come the lead lap cars. They will make these pit stops at the completion of lap 118, 47 to go. First into his pit box, William Byron in front of Chris.
3: And Mike, this caution came about seven laps before the split point, so everybody taking advantage, including William Byron. For Goodyear Tire, Sunoco Fuel said, "I was tighter than I wanted to be." He was expecting to free up. They'll make an adjustment there for Goodyear Tires and Fuel. Chase Elliott is in a lot better with the front laziness, but it's still way more, needs a little bit more help on turn four tires and fuel. Ryan Blaney said, "We are competitive for tire Sunoco Fuel, Steve."
4: And Denny Hamlin still fighting a little bit of a tight condition. They're making minor air pressure adjustments on it. Four tires Sunoco Racing Fuel. Carson Hocevar looking good early in the run, but fighting a tight condition late in the run. They're trying to adjust on that car without losing the front half of it. Kyle Larson, again, the first one off from pit road. Four tires Sunoco Racing Fuel for everybody here on this end.
1: It's Larson, Denny Hamlin, William Byron, Austin Cindric, and Chase Briscoe, the first five off of pit road. Cindric lost two more positions, so over three pit stops today, Austin Cindric has lost a cumulative of seven positions.
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1: Alex, I want to dive a little deeper into Austin Cindric losing spots on pit road. You brought that up, lost seven today. When you look at his pit stop times, his pit stop, this last pit stop, was slightly faster than Kyle Larson's. Now, Denny Hamlin had about 0.4 on him, had a really good stop. The challenge that Austin Cindric has is, you see this, he has an open in around the five car. So he's having to drive around the five car to drive into the pit box. That really takes away some of the rolling time advantage. He's at a deficit having to kind of turn his car around the five crew as they're coming out to get into his pit box. I think that's costing him time rolling on pit road.
2: Well, they've chosen their lanes. Austin has chosen to restart on the inside of row two as we're getting ready to go back under the green flag. So recapping the top of the leaderboard, Kyle Larson.

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1: On the inside lane, late in the zone, gets on the throttle, gets out in front of Denny Hamlin, courtesy of the front bumper of Austin Cindric. Travel further back, it's Carson Hocevar. Bubba Wallace goes sliding down to the grass to turn number one.
2: Others involved include the Eric Jones machine sliding up the outside lane. Now, also involved is Zane Smith. A number of cars got turned. Not all of them got damaged as they now grab a gear and begin to pull away. Carson Hocevar's machine, he's got a flat right front tire. Damage on the front of the Josh Berry machine. Zane Smith, who we mentioned, I think he was one of the lucky ones that got spun around without too much damage. And now limping away, Bubba Wallace, he's got a flat right front and damage on the front of the automobile.
3: So, four cars getting together at lap 122. That is going to put us under Hardy's caution number four of the Hollywood Casino 400. And just looking at how all of this unfolds, some aggressive moves being made on that restart. Carson Hocevar with an abrupt move to the right, bouncing off a couple of cars, and that's where everybody began to crash and collide off the end of the front straightaway.
1: Yeah,
3: Alex.
1: He just turned right into Ty Gibbs on the restart, which sent Gibbs up the track into Bubba Wallace, who came back across the car and clipped Carson Hocevar again.
4: Yeah. Carson Hocevar was not clear of the 54 of Ty Gibbs and just tried to shoot the middle, drove up into him, drove Ty Gibbs up into, I think it was Bubba Wallace on the outside, and that caused this wreck as it was. It's just Carson Hocevar being aggressive.
3: Five cars have been collected in this crash. Carson Hocevar, Bubba Wallace, Zane Smith, Josh Berry, and Ty Gibbs. This happened in about the seventh or eighth row, and when Berry got crossed up at the very tail end of this, clipped Zane Smith and sent Smith spinning into the outside wall. Let's go to pit road first to Chris Wilner.
5: Bubba Wallace already down and away, had that flat right front tire. There was also the Goodyear lettering rubbed off the left rear, so they opted to change all four Goodyear tires. Bubba also said there potentially could be a bent toe link. They're not confirmed yet. They're going to have him feel it on new tires, and then if it is an issue, they'll bring him back in. But Bubba Wallace definitely had to come down for that flat right front tire. Steve Post, you had damage in front of you?
6: Carson Hocevar is in. A lot of right side damage. They had trouble getting the jack under the car. That's Carson driving by behind me there. They had trouble getting the jack down. They worked on the right side of that race car. Also, the Wood Brothers car. Josh Berry is in. A lot of damage on the right front of that car. They were up under the wheel well working on that car, and now they're just working on the front. Crew member just went up and just jumped right straight down on the hood of that car, trying to get it back down into position. So rough run here for the Wood Brothers after what has been such a good part of the season. Right now, they've got a lot of damage working on the hood and the nose area of that Ford Mustang.
1: Eric Jones, you can add him to the mix as well. After Bubba Wallace came back across the track and collected Hocevar, then they collected an innocent Eric Jones sliding down to the apron of the racetrack. Todd?
4: I want to go back and just talk about this one, and I don't have a clear understanding of it as I've watched the replays here. The 6 car was close to the back bumper of the 77. I may have been a little bit of contact, and that may have gotten the 77 crossed up. I'm not sure whether there was actually contact or whether that was Carson making a move to the middle.
3: That puts us under the Hardy's caution, number 4. And remember, if there was contact between Brad Keselowski and Carson Hocevar, that is a perhaps byproduct of the contact that the two had at the Darlington Raceway to open up the chase. Remember, coming off turn 4 at Darlington, Carson Hocevar clipping Brad Keselowski, spinning him to the bottom of the racetrack. Brad expressing his displeasure post-race that day. And they were in close quarters, not assessing blame either way, but those cars were in proximity on this restart.
4: Yeah, and I would say if there were contact there, it was not a malicious contact. They were lined up nose to tail, and that's what we see on restarts. You're trying to push your lane forward. So if there was contact, which I'm not sure there was, but as I rewatch it, I don't see the impact, but there may have been pushing there. They were pretty square and lined up.
1: Yeah, so Carson Hocevar, Eric Jones, Bubba Wallace, they're all coming back down the pit lane along with Cole Custer. More damage fixing going on. Let's go to Chris.

0: owner with Bubba Wallace.
1: Yeah, right now, Alex, the attention's on the right side. They even have the right front splitter. There's a little bit of cosmetic damage, the bare bond, some duct tape as well being brought out to Bubba Wallace's car. Bubba came over the radio and said, these drivers are in trouble now. So he is hot under the collar, ready to get back out on the racetrack. All things considered, though, escaped major damage. It doesn't sound like anything has a problem as far as that tow link that was suspected earlier. Now just trying to get some of that bare bond tape and duct tape buttoned up on the right side of his Xfinity Toyota Camry before he gets back out on the racetrack. There is also quite a bit of grass on the front grill as well that they'll need to get off, but certainly Bubba fired up to get back out on the racetrack.
2: And Carson Hocevar is back on pit road in front of Steve Post.
3: Yeah, a lot of right front damage repair going on the nose of that race car, the snout of that machine. They also had a lot of grass and a lot of debris down up under it. As I look down, I see Carson Hocevar's crew, and behind them I see Bubba Wallace's crew, and really looks about the same. They're both working on the right front for Hocevar. They continue to work on the splitter, actually. Looks like the splitter might need a little bit more enforcement there as they work on the front of the car of Carson Hocevar. Right front damage is what they're really focusing their attention on.
0: So we worked the Hardy's caution flag for the fourth time today for a six-car incident that was on the restart coming through the gearbox. Dave Moody after the incident site and ending up down in turn number one. Everything cleaned up down there?
4: Everything cleaned up. There really wasn't a lot of debris put down. All of the cars were able to drive away. No wreckers or flatbeds needed. So we've got a clean and green racetrack in turn number one, just waiting for a green flag to use it.
2: So we work Hardy's caution number four. Again, as Alex mentioned, a six-pack of cars collected coming off the end of the front straightaway, going under the green flag and immediately going back under the Hardy's caution flag. The damage repairs continue on pit road for a handful of drivers. Those cars are pulling back out onto the racetrack. Now the Josh Berry car is pulling in front of Steve Post as they tend to that Ford Mustang here at lap 125.
3: Now they continue to work on the nose of the car. A lot of the first visit was on the right front. Now they're working on the left front of the car. Actually, a crew member just reached and grabbed the fender, and it just, without any effort, flopped up and down. So they need to get that fender attached to the car here now as they take the left front tire off. And now they're just bringing out the high pressure saws or the big saws to just get that clearance from the wheels. So rough time. Hate that for Josh Berry and the Wood Brothers team as they had another good run going here, running inside the top 15. But now they're working on the brackets up under the left front. Also damaged Eric Jones, and he was piecing together a pretty good run from the back of the pack and said the last run the car was really, really good. They unfortunately got caught up on that. They've been down for some damage repair as well.
0: So that is the report from pit road after six cars get twisted up on the restart there. And Mike, more chase drivers at Kansas Speedway having problems.
2: Yeah, this is actually the first time of the day where we've seen chase drivers having a problem on the racetrack. Of course, Bubba Wallace smack dab in the middle of that mix. And Ty Gibbs, also one of the chase drivers, having a challenge there on that most recent restart. Carson Hocevar in that mix as well. Three chase drivers of the six, a part of the chase involved in this Hardy's caution at lap 122. The field is getting the one to go. The choose is being made. Kyle Larson will choose to restart on the inside of Denny Hamlin on row one. Row two, Austin Cedric will restart inside of William Byron. Chase Briscoe in row three will restart inside of Christopher Bell. Joey Logano will restart inside of Ryan Blaney as we get ready to go back under the green flag. And again, a tip of the cap to Ryan Blaney, starting 20 plus here today. He has done a good job on pit road. His team has. Ryan has done good job on the racetrack and now finds himself in the top 10 and a part of the story as when they come to the line, it'll be 38 to go in stage two.
0: Eventful here as we have another shot at another restart. We've been told all morning in the garage area from a lot of crew chiefs and different team members down there and some drivers, restarts were going to be eventful here today. Drivers trying to get all they can when they come through the gearbox here as they got 38 laps to go in stage number two as the field works their way up off of turn number four.
2: Waiting for the pace car to come to pit road. It does that right now, working towards the Poet restart zone. Kyle Larson inside, Denny Hamlin outside. Larson laying back just a tad, now easing up alongside Hamlin. When will he go? Late in the box again for Larson. Green flag is up. Larson hits the gas and he's gone. He will clear Hamlin. Now he'll slide up in front of Hamlin, throw a block as they race to one.
4: Chase Briscoe below the white line to throw a block, or rather Austin Cindric to throw the block. Briscoe, who had tried to go three wide to the bottom.
5: Briscoe didn't have any room on the front straightaway. He will tuck in line. line. He runs three wide. Briscoe does with Joey Logano and Christopher Bell for the fifth spot. It's Larson the leader. Side by side for a second. Cindric and Hamlin.
0: Cindric now works right to the inside and his Mustang pulls even with Denny Hamlin. Cross the start finish line. Second place is completely up for grabs.
4: Austin Hendricks. Cindric's got the low line into turn one. Outside lane belongs to Denny Hamlin. Behind them, Briscoe and Byron. They're all chasing Kyle Larson.
5: Ooh, Briscoe and Byron really tight coming out of turn number two, battling for fourth as Briscoe slid up the racetrack. Byron able to hold that spot. Now he goes to the bottom and blocks Briscoe. Briscoe's got to watch his mirror. Here comes Christopher Bell.
2: Chase Briscoe slides up the racetrack across the nose of Christopher Bell. Bell will lose his car length in that exchange as Briscoe now goes after William Byron in a battle for fourth.
4: Briscoe tried to go to the inside. William Byron took him almost all the way to the infield grass to prevent that move. Now Briscoe's going to climb the banking. He'll head to the fence trying to make the move for fourth place.
5: Briscoe's got a great run coming off of turn number two, and he does the crossover move, going from the outside lane to the inside into turn number three, trying to clear William Byron.
0: After starting 23rd, Chase Briscoe in the top five, up to the number four position. He'll look out the windshield and see a good battle on going for second. Cindric is able to clear Denny Hamlin back to one.
4: Cindric's got the number two spot, about two car lengths behind the leader, Kyle Larson. Hamlin not about to give it up without a fight, though. He comes back at him on the back straightaway.
5: As that battle is happening, William Byron is trying to go back after Chase Briscoe. So battles happening all throughout the top five. It's Larson by three car lengths over Cindric. A car length back to Hamlin. A car length back to Briscoe.
2: So resetting the top of the leaderboard, Larson's lead over Austin Cindric now. Four car lengths. It's three back to Hamlin in third. Briscoe in fourth. William Byron rounding out the top five.
4: Back toward the tail end of the top eight side by side battle. That's where Ryan Blaney continues his climb toward the front of the pack. He'll go to the inside to bypass Ty Gibbs.
5: Ty Gibbs had a big moment over there in turn number two. He had to crack the gas, and he lost about a car length to Ryan Blaney, but he's making it up on the back straightaway. Up front, battle for second flares up again. Hamlin is all over Cindric.
0: He is trying to find some room to run, but Cindric does a great job of blocking the air off the nose of the Sport Clips Toyota. Hamlin falls back a car length.
4: Austin Cindric is going to have to be content with playing a little defense against Denny Hamlin here because he's fallen six, maybe seven car lengths behind Larson.
5: And as this is happening, you mentioned it, Dave, Kyle Larson starting to stretch it out in the lead. It is seven car lengths the lead for Hamlin over Cindric, who still has not been able to shake the Toyota of Denny Hamlin.
2: Further back, Christopher Bell opens up the inside lane at corner entry. He's trying to ease under William Byron. Off turn four, Bell is there. This is the side-by-side battle for position number five, a Toyota inside of a Chevrolet.
4: See Bell to the low line on approach into turn number one. He'll go right down, about a groove off the white line. Powers his way underneath William Byron. Move Christopher Bell to the top five.
5: Christopher Bell takes that spot away from William Byron. Now the next car that William Byron is going to have to deal with is the fast-approaching Joey Logano Ford Mustang.
0: Logano's making some time down at the bottom of the racetrack as the sun now shines all over this racetrack as they work their way back to the corner. They continue to watch Joey Logano run down William Byron.
4: Did not think that sunshine was going to be a factor here today, but the entire track is in sun right now. More sun than clouds as they make their way off too.
5: Sun is definitely warming up this 1.5-mile speedway. Battle for fourth remains the tightest in the top five. It still involves Chase Briscoe and Christopher Bell.
2: They race for that position. Coming off the corner, Briscoe having it for now with Bell right with him. Tipping the cap to Tyler Reddick on the comeback trail. Spent a lot of time 25th, 28th, 29th. Tyler Reddick up to the 17th position as the battle for fourth is on.
4: Down to the inside is Christopher Bell. Top side, Chase Briscoe. Big head of momentum off the top. Move Briscoe to fourth.
5: Briscoe will hold on to that fourth spot. Christopher Bell will have to try to rebound here in turn number three. Bell will take his car to the middle part of the racetrack, about a lane off of the bottom.
0: Trying to get up to the side of Chase Briscoe. Can't do it. Briscoe was topside. Has all the momentum in the world. He'll hang on to the position back to turn one.
4: Chase Briscoe's Toyota's been very good ripping the fence on the outside lane. He's running about 3-4 feet from the safer barrier, and he's got all kinds of speed.
5: And because that's where Briscoe is running on the racetrack right now, he gets that speed coming off of the corner because he can keep the car wound up. For Christopher Bell, who's trying to pass him, that makes it difficult because he doesn't have the speed on the bottom side of the racetrack.
2: That's the ongoing race for the number four position between Briscoe and Bell. While up front, Dave Kyle Larson's not being able to get out of Dodge as quickly as he has in restarts past.
4: He's still got about a seven or eight car length advantage, but Austin

0: Austin Cindric is serving notice that he may be on the move.
1: Austin Cindric keeping the leader right now. Kyle Larson at arm's length. Again, the gap remains. Seven car lengths separating the top two, headed back to turn three.
2: Another seven back to third place, Denny Hamlin. Same gap back to fourth place, Chase Briscoe, before you've got Christopher Bell fifth. William Byron is sixth. Joey Logano seventh. Ryan Blaney is eighth. The rest of the top ten see Ty Gibbs ninth and Brad Keselowski tenth.
3: Told you a moment ago, Tyler Reddick starting to make some hay. Chris Wilner, what's the update on that Toyota team?
4: Well, boy, Mike, they have made so many adjustments aboard this Toyota Camry. It's hard to even count how many at this point, but Tyler Reddick said here just a little bit ago that we're about halfway to where we were in the spring. So Billy Scott continuing to go with the calculator to try to figure out what's next to try to get the handling of this Toyota a lot better. They've solved the right front issue of getting some of that load off. Now it's helping the rear security on corner exit. But Tyler Reddick, they're slowly making gains. They may not be out of this, at least to get back in the top 10 and salvage a good day.
2: And work their way past the start-finish line. Tyler Reddick picking up another spot on Erik Jones this time by looking to work on Gilliland.
0: He'll take it down to the inside in turns one and two. Gilliland dead ahead right in front of him, Daniel Suarez.
1: Tyler Reddick, it's been a struggle so far, but he is going forward. He is about a car length behind the Gilliland Ford Mustang headed back to the corner.
3: Tyler Reddick utilizing the outside lane of the racetrack in turns three and four and in turns one and two. He'll stabilize right now in the 17th position. That's 9.7 seconds behind Kyle Larson, who leads with 25 laps to go in stage two. Racing has kind of thinned out and settled down now inside of the top 10. Although, Tim, Joey Logano looks in his rearview mirror. He's got some friendly fire lined up behind him.
1: He does indeed, Mike. The Ryan Blaney Ford Mustang is slowly running him down, and Blaney has been making his time on the bottom side of the racetrack. He's reeling in Joey Logano right now for a spot in the top 10.
2: Trying to take it away in turn one.
0: That's the spot now for about 9th and 10th position. Blaney again running middle of the bank. Logano up high will hold him off at least for the moment.
1: This is officially the battle for 7th. Logano a little bit wide coming out of turn number 2. And here comes Ryan Blaney. Poked a headlight to the inside for a moment down the backstretch. Now here's Blaney using the low line for 3.
3: Couple of the Ford Mustangs from Team Penske racing for that position off the corner. Logano swings wide off the turn. But Ryan Blaney, that is, Dave, been utilizing the inside lane quite nicely to his advantage.
0: And he does down the front straightaway into turn 1. He will take that position away from Joey Logano. Slide up the track, drive around the limping Josh Berry machine.
1: Josh Berry's car heavily damaged from that incident a few laps earlier as Blaney makes the pass on Joey Logano. Now Blaney tries to run down William Byron for 6th place.
2: Sun shining through the north end of Kansas Speedway. That's halfway down the backstretch. All of 3 and 4 and halfway of the front side. Got some cloud cover over top of you, Dave.
0: Yeah, it's touch and go right now. A little bit of this and a little bit of that. We were talking a couple of laps ago about Cindric maybe running down the leader, Kyle Larson. Tim Catalfamo, the answer to that is no.
1: Yes, a hard no, as Kyle Larson has been able to kick in the afterburners. He has pulled away from Austin Cindric by about 15 car lengths.
3: It would appear that Kyle Larson has the textbook long run car, the long run setup, because as we get further into a run, the car seems to get better. However, he's up against the wall and he's not forced to counter lap traffic or any lane changes. Todd, what's your assessment on Kyle Larson's effort right now?
5: I wouldn't call it a long run car. But I see what you're saying. I feel like the middle run of the race has been really strong. As we've gotten to the end of tire runs, we've seen Denny Hamlin and Austin Cindric run him back in. Now, he talked about being loose up when he came off the wall and working traffic, but his lap 10 to lap 30 is just really stupid impressive right now how fast he is.
2: And that lead now is nearly 2.1 seconds over Austin Cindric, who is second. Denny Hamlin is third. We're down to 20 to go in stage number 2.
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1: No changes inside the top five. 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
7: Very solid run for Chase Briscoe. Right now fourth on the leaderboard. He started 23rd. Stage number one, the car was just a little bit tight. James Small, his crew chief, just said, Stay with us, be consistent. And they actually exited pit road in the 10th spot to start stage number two. And this car's got better. He hasn't said anything about the car being tight. He just actually brushed the wall here a few laps ago. Get Chase Briscoe, and they're discouraging him. You've got a really, really good car. You've got a good car on the long run. Just stay focused, stay consistent. Keep the tires under your race car. We are zeroing in on the front of the field. So, solid day from 23rd to 4th for Chase Briscoe. Chris Wilner.
8: Steve, also having a solid day is Ryan Blaney. Started 25th, now inside the top 10 in 7th. They made a lot of gains as far as front grip. That last round of pit stops, he felt a lot more competitive with his Ford Mustang. Now, the problem is, right now, he's stuck. He said, I don't know where to find a lot of speed. Tim Fedewa, his spotter, is saying, with the sunshine now baking on this racetrack, you may want to start thinking about running higher, especially in turn 3 and 4. So, Todd, I'll ask you, this is the longest amount of sun, direct sunlight we've had on this racetrack. It is, you know, it feels a lot warmer out here. So, what is the racetrack doing, and is that the right call to maybe start searching higher on the racetrack?
9: So that's the update from the pit lane as we get to the end of stage two. Chris said something interesting, and Alex made the observation earlier on that the sun has come out. We started this race in total cloud cover, and as we've worked our way through now some 153 laps, three quarters of this racetrack is bathing in sunshine while there is cloud cover down in turns 1 and 2. Todd, what's the difference of racing at Kansas Speedway under clouds versus racing under sunshine?
10: Well, the track grip goes down when it gets sunshine on it because the sun actually heats the track up. It makes it slicker, especially 3 and 4 right now. 3 and 4 are in sunshine. 1 and 2 has a little bit of haze to it, but as that happens, as the track grip goes down, then the banking change of the variable banking here becomes more important to run up and use that banking or even get to the wall and compress that air on the wall. Use that to help you turn around the corner.
1: It comes into play here, every facet of getting around this racetrack the quickest you possibly can. One driver that's getting around here pretty good right now is Brad Keselowski. Brad, obviously not a chase driver, in position number 10, he's going to work on Ty Gibbs here past the start-finish line. He was on his back bumper, Dave, but now he's giving up a car length.
11: Lost a little bit of ground, a car length and a half, maybe two. Gibbs running up next to the fence.
6: Brad Keselowski running about a third of the way up off the white line.
11: Both those cars now exit turn number two, separated by about two car lengths. It's Ty Gibbs in his red and white Toyota Camry.

0: Montgomery being followed by the gray Ford Mustang of Brad Keselowski.
1: Behind those two drivers, good race shaping up. A couple of Hendrick Motorsports drivers there. Chase Elliott trying to fend off the advances of Alex Bowman. Alex running right now in the 12th position. Dave, looks like that Ally Chevrolet is starting to come to life.
2: It is indeed. Chase Elliott, a chase contender. Alex Bowman not. Racing him hard at the bottom of the racetrack, trying to take that spot.
3: It hasn't been a great season for Alex Bowman in 2026, but he's trying to finish off this race on a strong note if he can, and he'll take his purple Ally Chevy to the inside of the racetrack, about a car length behind Chase Elliott.
4: Started 33rd today, did Alex Bowman. After the first pit stop, they had an uncontrolled tire, had to fall to the tail end of the field yet a second time. So yeah, he's passed an awful lot of race cars here today in these opening 157 laps. Michael, getting fewer and fewer laps to go in stage number two.
1: Alex Bowman getting closer to his Hendrick Motorsports swan song season. He will not be back after next year. He'll finish out this year. He will race next year in that car, and then he's going to retire from NASCAR racing. He's got a lot of racing left in him, and it has been a year. It's been a tough couple of years for Alex Bowman, a very up and down cycle for that driver. It's good to see things, Todd, on the upswing for that young man.
5: Yeah, definitely good to see that. After taking a few races off early in the season with vertigo, I can't imagine what that's like. And just getting back and getting that rhythm and building the momentum into here and having a really good run here at Kansas.
4: And Steve Post, Alex Bowman's a likable young man, not only here on the NASCAR circuit, but anywhere you go with Alex Bowman at any racetrack.
6: I'll tell you what, Alex Bowman, one of my favorite people when we get out to a dirt track, as buttoned up and quiet as he is here in NASCAR, he is the life of a party you get him at the dirt track. Whether it's the Chili Bowl or he's fielded sprint cars over the year, he just has such a passion for racing, and it's where his real passion for life is. He's had a great run here and continues to have a great run. He's got another year and seven races or so left with Hendrick Motorsports, but this is not a swan song from racing, as you guys referenced. He has got a lot of things that he wants to do on his racing bucket list, and I cannot wait to see what he does. So Alex Bowman, just a really, really good dude, a good guy to hang out with when you're at a local dirt track or at the Chili Bowl, and it's good to see him kind of having a solid run here today at this racetrack. This has been a good racetrack for him historically, and good to see him soldiering on and having a respectable day here this afternoon at Kansas.
1: He is hovering outside of the top 10 right now, running in the 12th position. Here's Kyle Larson across the line, four laps to go in stage two. Dave, a comfortable lead for the driver of the HendrickCars.com Chevrolet.
2: As has been the case virtually all afternoon so far, at arm's length from the rest of the field with no challenges front or rear.
3: Here comes the leader, Kyle Larson, up the back straightaway, headed into turn number three. He'll roll out of the throttle, go all the way down to the white line, closing in on Connor Zilich to put him a lap down.
4: Trying to do so. Zilich is the last car on the lead lap. Carson Hocevar, by the way, is already gone a lap down. With just three laps to go now in the stage, let's pause 10 seconds for station identification on the Motor Racing Network.
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4: Motor Racing Network live at Kansas Speedway, and our NASCAR Cup Series premier partners, Busch Light, Coca-Cola, Freeway Insurance, and Xfinity, as we run the Hollywood Casino 400. My name's Alex Hayden with Mike Bagley and Todd Gordon in the broadcast booth. Dave Moody out in turns one and two. Tim Catalfamo in turns three and four. Steve Post at the exit of pit lane, and at the entrance to pit road is Chris Wilner.
1: Less than two laps to go in stage two of the Hollywood Casino 400. Here's a tale of two stats for you. Kyle Larson has won eight of the last 10 races when he swept both stages, something he's about to do. But the driver that's led the most laps at Kansas has only won one race of the last eight. So the statistical books are torn on what Kyle Larson is doing here today as he crosses the line and opens up the final lap of stage two.
2: I don't know what the statistics say, but I kind of like the look of that number five HendrickCars.com machine. Kyle Larson, the class of the field so far as he heads for turn three.
3: Certainly has been an easy afternoon thus far for Kyle Larson, and all afternoon long he has never really come off of the outside wall. Of course, this time in turn three, he'll go to the bottom for the final time in in stage two.
4: Here they come up off of turn number four. Kyle Larson will see the green and white checkered flag as he comes flying by to win stage number two, and indeed will sweep the two stages here today. Top 10 drivers will earn championship points. Kyle Larson wins the stage. Austin Cindric second. Denny Hamlin third. Chase Briscoe fourth. Christopher Bell will be fifth. William Byron sixth. Ryan Blaney seventh. Joey Logano eighth. Ty Gibbs ninth. And Brad Keselowski finishes the stage 10th. And for the fifth time today, the Hardys caution flag flies.
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0: joining us. We have just been slowed under Hardy's caution number 5 for the end of stage 2 here in the Hollywood Casino 400. The first came out for a competition caution, lap 35. The next came out at lap 80 for the end of stage 1. The next was at lap 114. Noah Gregson blew up going into turn 1. The one after that, it was lap 122 when Bubba Wallace, Carson Hocevar, Zane Smith, Josh Berry, Ty Gibbs, and Eric Jones got together crashing on the restart here on the front stretch. And the most recent Hardy's caution that we're working right now for the conclusion of stage number 2.
1: Field works their way behind the Toyota Camry XSE pace car into turn number 3 in the green. Wheel and engineering light has just been illuminated to drivers left at the entrance to pit lane, signifying to the drivers they can pit without penalty. All the lead lap cars permitted to come to pit lane the first time by. Second time by, it will be all the cars one or more laps down. Kyle Larson, he'll be the first one to peel off the racetrack with Austin Cindric right behind him as they'll hit the pit lane at 45 miles per hour. Chris Wilner, they're headed your way.
2: Sixth place finish in that stage for William Byron. Still just needs a little bit more of the last adjustment, so they'll make four tires and fuel as he comes to a stop with his Hendrick Motorsports crew. Also in is going to be Ryan Blaney. He said, I would need a little bit more turn. That'll help me in 3 and 4, and it actually will help me cross the seam in 1 and 2. So Jonathan Hasser will get to work with his crew. Four Goodyear tires, Sunoco fuel. Chase Elliott getting a chassis adjustment. He needs help with the front end. And also Ty Gibbs, loose on exit. Four tires and Sunoco fuel. He posts.
3: Sunshine making the track a little bit looser, that is for sure. That's what Kyle Larson's reporting. That's what Chase Briscoe's reporting. That's what Denny Hamlin's reporting. Minor adjustments on that. Tough to adjust to the sunshine. Kyle Larson's crew does the same thing again. Chase Briscoe's crew gains a couple spots. They get him out in position number 2. So Larson has been good on the race track and has been flawless on pit road as well.
0: Kyle Larson first off the pit lane. Chase Briscoe, great pit work, comes off pit lane in second. Denny Hamlin third. Austin Cindric again losing a couple spots on the pit lane. He comes off fourth. Christopher Bell off the pit lane in fifth.
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4: Kyle Larson chooses the inside of the front row. Chase Briscoe chooses topside. Row number two on the inside will be Austin Cindric. Denny Hamlin chooses the top of row number two. Row number three, William Byron and Christopher Bell. Back in the fourth row, we'll see Ty Gibbs to the inside of Ryan Blaney. And row number five, Chase Elliott. And for the first time today, welcome to the top 10, Tyler Reddick.
3: 96 to go when they come to the line. Todd, what's the pitch strategy here? I know that a lot can change, and it'll be an up and down travel there, but what's your gut tell you about how to handle this final stage?
5: Yeah, I think if it goes green, you've got to kind of split this in half. You probably want to be on the short pit side of this final one, anticipating that we may have a caution late. I would look at this one and say that I probably want to be low 40s to mid 40s when I come to pit road out green flag cycle. So at this point, I'd look for it to be somewhere in the 215 to 220 range.
4: After starting 23rd, Mike Bagley, Chase Briscoe is going to restart second here today.
3: Because his last two pit stops have been the two fastest pit stops ever in the Gen 7 era. It's paid off because he's going to restart on the outside of the front row with Kyle Larson. Green flag back up. Larson again with a jackrabbit restart, and that will allow him to pull away as the scramble begins behind him.
6: William Byron thought about three wide to the bottom, found no open real estate, thinks better of it. Larson leads away off turn two.
7: Larson is the leader out of turn number two. The race is on for second as it's Cindric and Briscoe side by side racing to turn number three. Cindric on the inside of the racetrack. Briscoe staying with him. Tyler Reddick flying around the outside.
4: Stuck at four wide outside, and Reddick's going to make it pay off. He goes from four wide to three wide. Swings to the inside. Tyler Reddick looking for the top five on Denny Hamlin.
6: Goes from ninth to sixth, and he's not done yet. Dive bombs to the bottom on Denny Hamlin. Pushes up a little bit in the middle. Has to back out of it, but Reddick is up to P6.
7: Reddick is flying right now on the racetrack. He is settled into that sixth position, about a car length behind Denny Hamlin. Up front, Chase Briscoe had a look to the outside on Larson, the leader, for a moment, but now tucked in line.
3: Chase Briscoe giving Kyle Larson the business. Off the corner, looking inside, looking outside. Briscoe is there. Challenge for the lead, lap 173 in Kansas.
6: First time any business has been given to Kyle Larson this afternoon, other than very briefly on race. Chase Briscoe looking low out of two.
7: Briscoe looking low, looking high, trying to find a way around Kyle Larson, but he is there, is Briscoe. A car length behind Larson. They both run the wall in three.
4: Right behind Briscoe is going to be Austin Cindric. Behind him, they're side by side for position number four. That's Denny Hamlin to the inside of William Byron with Tyler Reddick looking on, thinking three wide.
6: Hamlin down low, Byron up high, Reddick going higher still. Oh!
7: Top five, top six cars still fairly close together and bunched up after this restart. Battle is on for fourth. Here is Byron in his red, white, and blue Chevy to the inside of Denny Hamlin.
3: And Tyler Reddick enters that battle as well, stacking up from fourth on back. Side by side, Byron and Hamlin. Tyler Reddick and Christopher Bell in tow. Solid race for that spot.
6: Hamlin gets a good run off turn four and down the front straightaway. He'll take control for the moment of the number four position. But right back to the low line comes Willie B.
7: And right behind William Byron is Tyler Reddick. Reddick had a great run on Byron going down the front straightaway. Almost ran over Byron going into turn number one. He had to roll out of the throttle, and it may cost him a spot to Christopher Bell.
4: Had to crack the momentum. Now Reddick gets it right back off turn four and drives away from Christopher Bell. Further back in the top ten, Team Penske teammates going at it. Joey Logano and Ryan Blaney in turn one.
6: Logano's got the spot. Blaney wants the spot. They're separated by just the car length. Joey in the bottom of the racetrack to go after Daniel Suarez.
7: Logano trying to close in on Suarez for that position. They remain about two car lengths apart. Further up, the battle for fifth flares up again as Tyler Reddick has driven by William Byron.
3: He will do it on the outside lane, powering around the outside to go to position number five. Now, Reddick's got his sails up in the wind, trying to catch the boss in the battle for fourth.
6: A no-quit kind of afternoon for Tyler Reddick and his team. He's got a little bit of daylight to try in a race now as he chases down Denny Hamlin.
7: That is going to be the battle for fourth when Reddick gets there. However, he has to get to Denny Hamlin, and he's got about four car lengths to make up. Hamlin is fourth, Reddick fifth, Byron and Christopher Bell, sixth and seventh.
4: Eighth is Chase Elliott, ninth on the racetrack as they come up off of turn number four as Daniel Suarez and Joey Logano is in position number 10. Things settle down at the front of the field in turn one.
6: Single file back through the top 10 or 12 right now, and a very familiar story at the very front. It's Kyle Larson beginning to pull away.
7: Kyle Larson by seven or eight car lengths right now over Chase Briscoe. Briscoe has got about five car lengths over Austin Cindric. Cindric, though, can't be too careful because Denny Hamlin is right behind him.
3: Further back, Daniel Suarez is turning the wick up on Joey Logano. Good run for Daniel Suarez today. He'll race to the inside of Logano. Slide across the nose of him at the start-finish line. Logano tries to race back to the inside. Ryan Blaney is there. They're stacked up for ninth.
6: Logano back to the bottom of the racetrack trying to regain that spot from Suarez. He'll do it at the exit of turn two. Blaney right there.
7: Daniel Suarez loses a spot to Joey Logano. He may lose another one here to Ryan Blaney. Suarez, though, with a great run down the back straightaway. Pulls even with Logano in turn three.
4: You might be wondering why we're talking about Joey Logano in the back half of the top 10 after spending the majority of the day, Todd Gordon, inside the top five. Why is that?
5: Well, on the last pit stop, they had a 12-second pit stop, which is about 3 seconds off of where the rest of the field is. And where we've gotten to in pit stops, in making every tenth of a second count, we have a situation. The jackman actually grabs the jack without stepping back to it and swings it around his back and transfers hands. As that happened, the jack got loose. He lost the jack. He had to go run the jack back down and come back and jack the left side. A slower pit stop there.
3: Joey Logano, though, on the comeback trail, has gotten back around Daniel Suarez, leaving Suarez to race with Ryan Blaney. So with 86 laps to go, let's get an update on Daniel Suarez and his Spire Motorsports car, who rides right now in 10th. Chris?
8: Mike, it's been a productive day, but quiet for Daniel Suarez, who he and his wife Julia welcomed their baby boy Otto this week. So a big congratulations to them, but they've had to take a lot of swings. Ryan Sparks, his crew chief, making wholesale changes on the first stop. There was one point where Daniel said, the race car's completely out of the racetrack. It's wrecking loose. Well, they've dialed it in, now fighting just a little bit of a push on the fire-off portion, but this is another team that just doesn't quit, and they've dialed in this race car here in the late stages. Now Daniel can go to work with a little bit cleaner air on the front nose of his Chevrolet.
4: Down to 85 laps to go in the Hollywood Casino 400. Top 12 positions right now are all Chase competitors, and it's Kyle Larson that continues to show the way in what's been dominating fashion. He's led 180 of the 183 laps that have been run today.
3: Let's update the Chase leaderboard. You know, coming in, it was Denny Hamlin who was 1 point in arrears to Kyle Larson. Well, with Larson and his performance in these stages, he has opened that up. As of we sit right now, Kyle Larson's lead over Denny Hamlin is 27. You've got Christopher Bell, who now is in third, 51 points out of the lead. Logano has fallen to fourth, 57 out of the lead. And you got Ty Gibbs, 91 out. Then Ryan Blaney, 95 out. From seventh on back to 16th, 105 points all the way to 190 points behind the leader. You know, we talked about eliminations and how they're different, how they're gone in 2026. The eliminations are happening organically because the deeper we get into this chase, if you are triple digits out, your opportunity to get back and race for a title becomes slim to nil.
4: Coming into today's race, positions 8 through 16 on the chase grid were more than an entire race worth of points behind the race leader at the time, Kyle Larson. And that number is going to continue to grow. 82 laps to go. Larson leads by 1 second over Chase Briscoe.
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4: No change at the front of the field. The best battle on the racetrack is a good one for 11th and 12th. Daniel Suarez and Ryan Preece, a couple of chase drivers, getting after it there. From Kansas Speedway, this is the Motor Racing Network, the voice of NASCAR.
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4: We welcome you back to the Hollywood Casino for the NASCAR Cup, or Hollywood Casino 400, that is, for the NASCAR Cup Series here at Kansas Speedway. Kyle Larson continuing to show the way by 1 second over Chase Briscoe. 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Todd Gordon?
5: Yeah, my first key, it's relative to what's going on right now. Win the short pit sequence. We're not quite to the short pit sequence yet, but with this green flag run, when we've got 76 laps to go, we're 22 laps into this green flag run. You got to be on the front side of this. Make sure you've got track position. Don't get caught where you've got to use up tires having to pass cars that jumped you by short pitting you. The second one, have the ability to run multiple lanes and get through traffic. Well, if you don't end up winning the short pit, you're going to definitely need that one because you're going to have to run where cars aren't and figure out how to run up and down this racetrack. It's been pretty racy that way. And the third one, you have to execute. Multiple pit stops, quick cautions will bring opportunities to shuffle the positions. And just you, this last pit stop, we've seen this. Two of the fastest pit stops of this Gen 7 era were both done by the 19 car of Chase Briscoe, both in the 8-second range, and that put them in P2.
3: Of course, those are the things that we're following in those progressive keys to winning the Hollywood Casino 400 as Kyle Larson continues to show the way. We have completed 193 laps this afternoon. Kyle Larson has led 190 of them. But he's got a new challenger at the back door, Alex Chase Briscoe, at least for now, some 24 laps into this run, staying with him, keeping him at arm's length.
4: Yeah, he has. And Larson hasn't been able to drive away from Briscoe like he has earlier in the race with everybody else.
5: Yeah, this is the car that has really kind of hung the most with him. And Chase Briscoe's doing a really good job running up there against the wall and making speed. keeping it there at about five car lengths.
3: So as the leaders work to the back straightaway, we're watching Larson and Briscoe. Front four have really settled down, but the driver that's really come to life during this race, this 194 laps that we've run, is Tyler Reddick. Started back in the field, first part of the race, spent his time on what we call the right side of the scoring monitor. That's where positions 23 plus are positioned. Now he finds himself on the left hand of the scoring monitor, and he has cracked his way into the top five. Matter of fact, Dave, once he's bypassed William Byron, he's starting to tiptoe away from that Hendrick Motorsports Chevrolet.
6: He's opened up a 3 to 5 car length advantage, and you're right, he's moved himself not only from the right side of the monitor, but from the lower right side of the monitor, solidly to the top box.
7: Been a nice recovery for Tyler Reddick. However, even though he's starting to pull away from William Byron in the fifth spot, Reddick has got about the length of the back straightaway to make up on the fourth place machine of Denny Hamlin.
4: For the second time today, Ricky Stenhouse Jr. bounces off the safer barrier in turn four. We stay under the green to battle for the leads in front of Dave Moody.
6: And lap cars may be a factor again. They're closing in on the Cody Ware machine, and as a result, here comes Briscoe.
7: Chase Briscoe has been really good since the restart, and he is now only two car lengths behind Kyle Larson, who looks to go around Cody Ware on the outside.
3: Separation is four car lengths. The race for the lead as Kyle Larson brings him out of turn number four. Chase Briscoe was a lane off of the outside wall, getting a sniff of the clean air in a race for the top spot.
6: Larson has been virtually untouchable in clear air on open racetracks, but when the lap traffic comes into play, he loses a little something.
7: And there is a lot of lap traffic that is about 20 car lengths ahead for Kyle Larson as Chase Briscoe continues to ride in his tire tracks, four car lengths behind him.
4: He is. Larson was able to get by Cody Ware and gap Chase Briscoe by a couple of more car lengths, so a nice little burst of momentum for Kyle Larson, but they do have the Connor Zillich car right in front of them.
6: Connor Zillich dead ahead, then the limping machine of Carson Hocevar, who after that earlier wreck is well off the pace. He'll run the bottom of the racetrack, Will Connor Zillich.
7: And because of this impending lap traffic that the leaders are going to catch, Larson is more than likely going to have to get off of the outside wall, which is predominantly where he's been running this afternoon.
3: So we'll keep tabs on these top two as this race for the lead will expand and accordion to 3 to 4 car lengths to 7 to 8 car lengths right now as they cross the line. It is a solid 5 car length advantage for Kyle Larson. Let's tell you how everyone's running right now, presented by Anna Pigeon on USA. For Anna, solving crime is second nature. Don't miss USA Network's newest drama series, Anna Pigeon, Fridays at 10, 9 Central.
4: Kyle Larson is the leader with 68 laps to go. Chase Briscoe is second. Austin Cindric goes third. Denny Hamlin is fourth. Fifth is Tyler Reddick. William Byron is sixth. Christopher Bell goes seventh. Chase Elliott is eighth. Ryan Blaney ninth. And Daniel Suarez is 10th.
3: Joey Logano has fallen to 11th with Ryan Preece in 12th. John Hunter Nemechek in 13th. 14th is Eric Jones, and Ty Gibbs is 15th. Brad Keselowski is 16th. 17th is Bubba Wallace. Alex Bowman is 18th. A.J. Allmendinger 19th. And Todd Gilliland is 30th.
4: 21st is Ross Chastain. Shane Van Gisbergen is 22nd. 23rd is Ty Dillon. Austin Dillon is 24th. 25th is Chris Buescher. 26th is Riley Herbst. 27th is Ricky Stenhouse Jr. He's going to be passed, as a matter of fact. Austin Hill will go to 27th. Stenhouse dropkick to 28th. Zane Smith, 29th, and Michael McDowell is 30th.
3: Cole Custer runs in the 31st position. He is the last car on the lead lap. First car a lap down in 32nd is Carson Hocevar. One lap down in 33rd is Connor Zillich. 34th, Cody Ware, four laps down. Josh Berry, 35th, six laps down. And Noah Gregson is the only car behind the wall. He is posted in the 36th and final position.
4: Still one more, at least one more pit stop to be made for these drivers as we work under the green flag here in the Hollywood Casino 400. 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
6: Last traffic about to come into play. The Cole Custer, Michael McDowell machine. The lead for Kyle Larson over Briscoe, just a car length.
7: Chase Briscoe is there. He is in the wake of the race leader, headed up the straightaway with lap traffic on the horizon. Briscoe dips his car just a little bit lower in the corner. He's there.
3: Briscoe going after Larson for the lead. This will be at lap 205. Briscoe takes a run, but he can't quite get there. It's Kyle Larson leading as of now from Kansas Speedway. This is the Motor Racing Network, the voice of NASCAR.
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22: 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I'm Rod Lane, the NASCAR Cup Series. The voice of NASCAR.
3: Sixty laps to go in the Hollywood Casino 400. Battle for the lead is on the back straightaway.
7: Chase Briscoe, a half a car length behind Kyle Larson into turn number three. Both Larson and Briscoe run the wall, but Briscoe is definitely worrying Kyle Larson.
4: And both drivers are struggling in what is turbulent air with three cars in front of them working hard to try to stay on the lead lap.
6: Alex, you're exactly right. Both of those cars are best right up next to the wall. Both of those cars struggle when the lap cars get them dirty air to deal with. Larson goes low out of turn two this time.
7: And Briscoe, even though he was higher on the racetrack, had to crack the throttle. And not too far behind these two drivers, all of a sudden, Austin Cindric is approaching.
3: All of a sudden, we have a three-driver battle for the lead. Kyle Larson, Chase Briscoe, Austin Cindric. With pit stops coming up in the next handful of laps or so, we continue to focus on the battle for the lead as it heads back to turn one.
6: Lap machines are dead ahead. Cole Custer right up next to the safer barrier. Ricky Stenhouse Jr. as well. Larson trying to run lower on the racetrack.
7: And the problem for Larson is ever since he got within about five car lengths of the slower Cole Custer Chevy, he's kind of stalled out, and it's allowing Briscoe and now Cindric to get even closer.
4: Here comes Cindric to the outside as Larson changes lanes in turn four and goes to the bottom. However, Briscoe can't quite get the run he needs. He's going to stay on the back bumper of the HendrickCars.com Chevrolet.
6: Chase Briscoe looking to the high side. Kyle Larson, in a very uncharacteristic move, enters the turn on the bottom, but now drifts up to the high lane.
7: If Larson makes one tiny little slip, that's all it's going to take for Chase Briscoe to make this move for the lead. This time down the straightaway, still separated by a half a car length fighting for the top spot.
3: We are about to complete lap 211. That'll leave 56 laps to go. Kyle Larson, Chase Briscoe, Austin Cindric racing for the lead in a race that has had seven lead changes among four drivers. Five Hardys cautions for 26 laps. It's been Kyle Larson, who has led 208 of the 211 laps run so far.

0: Cindric all over the back bumper of Chase Briscoe. Larson has managed to get away by five or six car lengths. The battle for the two spot is on.
1: It's between Briscoe and Cindric. Austin Cindric in that white Ford Mustang has been able to run a little bit lower on the racetrack than Chase Briscoe the last several laps. They remain a car length apart, fighting for second.
2: Kyle Larson's pit crew is poised and in position on the pit lane. They are ready to pit the HendrickCars.com Chevrolet as Larson opens up the lead over Briscoe. Briscoe does not afford him the same luxury. He's got Austin Cindric all over him, back to one.
0: Cindric right there on his back bumper. They'll go to the outside of the lap machine of Zane Smith as they exit turn two to the backstretch.
1: Zane Smith, who just left pit road, now pulling alongside the leader, Kyle Larson, racing to turn number three. Behind them, Briscoe and Cindric continue to tussle for the runner-up position.
3: And both of those drivers are just trying to keep pace with Kyle Larson, who all of a sudden seems to be pretty good. Briscoe dives across the nose of Cindric all the way down to the grass to put the block on. Cindric is undaunted.
0: Every single position is vital right now as they near the end of this race. Briscoe has got his hands full. Austin Cindric looks low out of two.
1: Austin Cindric has tried to get around Chase Briscoe the last couple of laps, and I think he's starting to get a little bit frustrated. This time into three. Briscoe drops low, goes to the bottom of the racetrack, allowing Cindric to run the top.
2: Here comes Chase Briscoe and Kyle Larson. Larson's going to pit right behind the lap car of Cole Custer. It's Larson and Briscoe hard on the brakes behind the Custer lap car. These pit stops will take place at lap 216. That turns the lead over to Austin Cindric. 45 miles an hour for Kyle Larson and company as we have what could be the final pit stops of the Hollywood Casino 400 to Steepos.
4: Here's Chase Briscoe into his pit box to around to the left side that had the fastest two stops in the history of this car. We'll see what they can do this time. Man, that was quick. To the left side, four tires, Sunoco fuel. Here's Larson. Down and away they go. Larson slides out in front of Chase Briscoe. The Cole Custer car is out on pit road with him as well, but Kyle Larson's crew holds serve. Austin Cindric brings his car down to pit road. Chris Wilner, looks like you've got one in front of you as well.
5: And that's William Byron, who comes to the attention of his crew, opting to go a lap later than Kyle Larson. Rear wrench in the window for a wedge adjustment. Four tires, Sunoco fuel. He said, we got to get the nose down. Maybe free me up a little bit. He's down and away. A great pit stop as Daniel Suarez is also in for four tires and fuel. Steve Post.
4: It's Austin Cindric is in. Going to be four tires, Sunoco racing fuel. That looked like a good stop. Also in, Christopher Bell. Four tires, Sunoco fuel. A little bit of a double clutch on the left rear, but I don't think it was all that bad as Christopher Bell is down and away. Denny Hamlin now making his way down pit road. The sports clip colors on the Toyota. Here's Denny Hamlin. He's been solid top five all day. Car has been just a little bit snug over the course. A quarter turn on the chassis wrench. Left side, pump of the jack, tires off, tires on, Sunoco racing fuel. He's down and away, pulls out right behind Joey Logano. Joey Logano has the very first pit box down here. He brings the Shell Pennzoil Ford into the attention of their crew. Right side tires off, a chassis adjustment there. One turn of the chassis on Joey Logano's car. Around to the left side, Joey Logano completes his pit work. Chris Wilner.
5: Lap 219 is the call from Alan Gustafson to Chase Elliott. They're going to make a chassis adjustments, and I got really, really tight late in the run, stuck behind Christopher Bell. Four tires, Sunoco fuel. A lap prior, it was Tyler Reddick. The comeback team from 32nd inside the top five. They've tightened him up just a little bit more to run the seam. He was already down and away. Ross Chastain also in. Steve Post, four cars headed your direction.
4: Yeah, Chris Buescher was in, and Chris Buescher has struggled some splitter damage on that car. They weren't able to do anything with it there. Had a little dust up or ding up on the racetrack, and the handle has gone away on that car. Here's Austin and Hill getting pit service as well. So these pit stops continuing here at lap number 220.
3: That'll turn the lead over to Ryan Blaney in this exchange of pit stops. Blaney yet to make a stop. He's the leader. Bubba Wallace is second. Todd Gilliland was third. He'll peel off the racetrack and come to pit road. But it's Ryan Blaney and Bubba Wallace at the moment who have not made pit stops. Blaney's lead over third place Larson, who's already made a stop, is nearly 25 seconds. Todd, which strategy do you like?
6: I like coming early, and really I thought Cliff Daniels played really good defense against James Small coming to pit road. He peeled down pit road with him and maintained his lead. I feel like the longer puts you in a more vulnerable position. Jonathan Hassler with Blaney, maybe could have gotten an opportunity for a caution. It didn't come. Chris Miller, he's rolling down in front of you.
5: Yeah, and Jonathan Hassler finally

0: said we need to come now. So here comes Ryan Blaney, bringing them in arts colors of his Ford Mustang. 45 miles an hour down the pit lane. He did come over the radio and said it just felt way too tight over the last probably third of this run. The option here is going to go Ford tires. Goodyear tires going aboard. Sunoco fuel also in as well. Bubba Wallace, who was going to take over the lead, also pits. Boy, what a day. Right front corning as it comes off that car as they try to rally from an early incident. He's down and away as well.
1: Tyler Reddick, who started at the back of the field, dropped back there. Then he made his way up to the top five, had a loose wheel. He had to back up, come back to his pit box to tighten up the lug nut on that machine. He's given up more position. Now he's fallen outside of the top 10.
2: Kyle Larson has recycled to the top of the leaderboard. His lead now is 1.1 seconds over Chase Briscoe with 45 laps to go.
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1: With 39 laps to go, Kyle Larson's lead is 1.5 seconds over Chase Briscoe. Got to give credit where credit is due. Steve Post, Kyle Larson, Cliff Daniels, the way they orchestrated what could be their last pit stop.
17: Progressive key to the race from our crew chief Todd Gordon is win the short cycle. Kyle Larson was in the middle of the backstretch. They were watching Cole Custer, who was getting ready to pit. They got the heads up. They got the heads up that it looked like James Small was making the call to bring Chase Briscoe down. They pulled an audible, and Kyle Larson amazingly slowed that car down, tucked in behind Cole Custer, and came down pit road. Again, our progressive key to the race number one was win the short cycle, and Cliff Daniels with the audible kept it straight up with Chase Briscoe. The pit crew won the race off from pit road, and Kyle Larson maintains his spot at the front of the field.
2: And that is significant because Chase Briscoe is pitting right in front of Cole Custer. And by doing that and pulling the 19 car down pit road at Briscoe, he made Chase Briscoe go around Cole Custer and scrub off the minutest amount of time. And Alex, it's paying off on the racetrack. Larson leads now by 1.2 seconds. That, to me, is some savvy gamesmanship by Cliff Daniels.
1: Yeah, it is. And even though they're going speeds of 180 miles an hour out on the racetrack, who is it, Mike, that says they race everywhere? You race it's Todd. Todd Gordon's the one that says that. You race everywhere, including how you race, getting in and out of your pit box.
6: Oh, of course you do. And that's the rolling time on pit road and really the sequence of putting somebody in a position where they can't get to pit road with you. That's a crew chief's dream call, to be able to pin somebody like that trying to do that.
2: Kyle Larson has just led his 222nd lap here today. This is the most of any driver in any Kansas race ever run. It is a day of domination. Kyle Larson has led all but 7 laps. We've completed 232. He's led 223 of them. This is one of those old woodshed whooping days, Dave, we've seen out of other drivers. We've seen it out of Kyle Larson before, but this whooping is coming at just the right time on the chase schedule.
18: He has been the bully of the playground this afternoon. There's no doubt about it. Took their milk money, popped their kickball. He's done everything he's needed to do, and once again this afternoon he's all by himself as we get down to crunch time.
1: Steve Post, not only is Kyle Larson so far having a great day, he's made a little history today as well.
17: I don't have the specific number on this, but Kyle Larson has moved to 19th in the history of NASCAR Cup Series races in laps led, and the driver he passed, this is mind-boggling, is Bill Elliott. Kyle Larson has led more laps than Bill Elliott with this performance here today, adding to the total, and he is now 19th on the all-time lap leader list. That just blows my mind away, because I still have Kyle Larson as young money for Pete's sakes. And I'm telling you, this young man has certainly been up and led a lot of laps here today and over the course of his career.
6: At this point, I'd call Kyle Larson middle-aged money.
1: Yeah, I think so too.
6: Yeah, a great two-time champion. He's not on the early parts of his career, but he is in the strength of it. And they're putting on a heck of a race. He and Chase Briscoe still kind of battling lap after lap, trying to throw things down.
1: Kyle Larson, here in this version of the chase this season, is the only driver to finish in the top 5 in all 3 chase races. And his history here at Kansas Speedway since he joined Hendrick Motorsports, how about 3 wins, 7 top 5s, 9 top 10s, and he's done all of that in only 11 races. So Kyle Larson, yeah, we still got some racing to go here to the tune of 32 laps remaining, but Kyle Larson has had a banner day, but that may not last very much longer as they go to turn 1.
18: Call him young money, call him middle-aged money, but you can't quite yet call him the winner of today's race, because Chase Briscoe out of nowhere is going for the lead, looking to the outside.
19: Still got some race left to run, and Briscoe is there. A half a car length down behind Kyle Larson with a great run down the straightaway. Briscoe looks high in turn 3. Larson throws the block.
2: Off the corner they come. Larson, Briscoe for the lead. Briscoe's digging hard, bottom of the racetrack. He's there at the start-finish line. Chase Briscoe, Kyle Larson, side by side for the lead with 30 laps to go.
18: Nose to nose into turn 1. Briscoe goes all the way to the bottom. He'll pull the slide job across the nose of Kyle Larson. Chase Briscoe takes the lead. Larson crosses him over.
19: Larson trying to cross back to the inside of Chase Briscoe, but to no avail. He'll have to follow him back to 3. Now Larson dives to the bottom, trying to slide in front of Briscoe.
1: Can't do it as he pulls even in turn number 4. Briscoe topside. He'll hang on to the race lead. First time today under green flag conditions, a driver has driven up and passed Kyle Larson for the lead.
18: They're on their feet at Kansas Speedway. Kyle Larson trying to rally the troops and get back after Chase Briscoe, but Briscoe right up to the wall, pulls away by 2 car lengths.
19: Briscoe has just been able to run the wall a little bit better the last several laps than Kyle Larson, and now this time in the turn number 3, he has added 2 car lengths between himself and Larson.
2: Chase Briscoe rides the wall, forcing Kyle Larson to pull his Chevrolet off the wall, find another lane while that's going on. Briscoe has taken the lead. Dave, now he's opened it up by five car lengths.
18: Briscoe right now beating Kyle Larson in his own game. Snuggled up to that outside safer barrier. 6, maybe 8 inches off the wall and pulling away.
19: Chase Briscoe, the leader, exits turn number two, flies down the back straightaway, leading Kyle Larson by now 4 car lengths.
1: To the line, there'll be 27 laps to go in the Hollywood Casino 400.
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1: 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Performance is what Sunoco does.
0: Sunoco cans injected into the car. Bubba Wallace down and away.
1: All Sunoco fuel at the pump meets the same top tier standards as the fuel used in NASCAR. 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
1: Chase Briscoe has opened up a 0.6 second lead over Kyle Larson, who's second. Austin Cindric third. Christopher Bell is fourth. And Denny Hamlin rounds out the top five. 26 laps to go. From Kansas Speedway, this is the Motor Racing Network, the voice of NASCAR.
24: The chase is here, and the championship battle is taking center stage on NASCAR Today. 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The chase is on, and NASCAR Today has you covered with the insight and analysis you need to follow every turn of the title fight.
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2: Chase Briscoe has opened up his lead over Kyle Larson by about 6 car lengths, although now Chase Briscoe encountering some lap traffic on the back straightaway. And Tim Catalfamo, that has allowed Larson to close back in.
19: It has. Larson has been able to cut the deficit in half to Chase Briscoe as Briscoe had to slow down a maneuver around Austin Dillon.
1: Dillon is a car that has just gone a lap down. Austin Dillon was the last car on the lead lap. Now Todd Gilliland is. Leader goes back to turn one.
18: Into turn number one now. Chase Briscoe, who used the lap traffic to try and move in on Kyle Larson, trying to prevent Larson from doing the same.
19: And lap traffic has been the nemesis for Kyle Larson this afternoon. Even when he had the lead, this was the area of the racetrack that car seemed to struggle. Briscoe has now gotten past Austin Dillon. Kyle Larson trying to do the same.
2: Kyle Larson will try that using the bottom lane of the racetrack. Kyle Larson has made his most hay up against the safer barrier. Now off 4, bottom of the racetrack, he'll shave off a car length to the leader.
18: It's down to about 4 now as they make their way into the banking of turn number 1. They'll go to the outside of the Cody Ware machine as they race to the backstretch.
19: A lap ago, it was Tyler Reddick that just brushed the wall through turns 3 and 4. He continues on. Here come the leaders off the exit of the back straightaway, still separated by 4 car lengths.
1: They're both going to go to the top of the racetrack in turns 3 and 4. That's Briscoe the leader, Larson in second. They are free and clear at the moment of some lap traffic. However, another wounded car in front of them in the form of Josh Berry they'll have to deal with.
18: Josh Berry has had his hands full since that earlier restart. Brad has just been limping on the bottom of the racetrack. He'll give way to the bottom. Here comes Chase Briscoe.
19: Chase Briscoe and Kyle Larson exit turn number 2, still separated by about 4 car lengths. Here is the leader, Chase Briscoe, on the approach to turn number 3. He'll go up against the outside wall. That slower car of Berry stays low.
2: We've been talking about the Briscoe-Larson race for the lead, and this is 2.5 seconds over Austin Cindric in third. Bell and Hamlin round out the top 5. Dave, this is a seesaw race for the lead, and lap traffic is making it more complicated.
18: It surely has been that, there's no doubt. They make their way around the Josh Berry machine, and Tim, at least for a moment, open racetrack ahead.
19: There is indeed, Dave, about 20 car lengths now of clear racetrack in front of

0: the leader, Chase Briscoe. The next lap car that he will catch will be the Todd Gilliland machine.
1: They've got some distance, though, before they get to Todd Gilliland. And Kyle Larson, after yielding the lead to Briscoe, Briscoe hasn't really been able to drive completely away from Kyle Larson. Dave, he's been able to, at least Larson, stay right there.
2: Larson's been able to keep him in hailing distance, Alex, but he hasn't been able to remount another run for the lead. It's Briscoe by about five car lengths.
0: The two drivers of Briscoe and Larson still separated by that gap, headed up into turn number three, looking ahead at the Todd Gilliland car, about 15 car lengths in front of them.
3: We listened to Kyle Larson earlier talk about his car was really good up against the wall. He was too loose if he came out of that. When you get back in traffic, your car, it tightens up from the dirty air. This may find a better balance for Kyle Larson as he continues to fight forward to Dave.
2: He and Chase Briscoe both running pretty much the same line right now, and that's just a few inches off the outside retaining wall.
0: And to your point, Dave, Briscoe has definitely been more aggressive as far as how close he is running to the wall this afternoon. Earlier in the race through three and four, he brushed the wall with his Camry. However, it hasn't slowed him down.
4: Further back, race is tightening for four. Denny Hamlin has tracked down Christopher Bell. Bell's been splitting the difference of the racetrack in the middle of the corner. Hamlin's been taking a higher line, is starting to pay off this race for fourth. 4 seconds behind race leader Chase Briscoe with 15 to go.
2: A couple of go-give racing Toyotas battling for a spot in the top five, and they're not far behind the third-place machine of Cindric.
0: Cindric about 10 car lengths in front of Christopher Bell. Bell, meanwhile, about 5 car lengths ahead of Denny Hamlin. Third, fourth, and fifth place make their way to turn four.
1: And they're all dealing with the same lap traffic that the lead duo had to mess with a handful of laps ago. Briscoe now again beginning to close in on more traffic.
2: They are indeed. The AJ Allmendinger machine is dead ahead. AJ racing in close proximity to Todd Gilliland as the leaders approach.
0: Both AJ Allmendinger and Todd Gilliland are having a heck of a race for that spot, but the leader, Chase Briscoe, starting to loom larger in their rearview mirror.
4: Off the corner they come, both Briscoe and Larson up against the outside wall midway through the corner. Both Larson and Briscoe will pull their cars down to the middle reaches of the banking. Here's Briscoe. Here is Larson on the apron, now swinging wide back to the entrance of one.
2: Separated by five, maybe six car lengths. Both of them climb the banking all the way to the penthouse as they run inches off the safer barrier.
0: Both those two cars using every inch of this Kansas Speedway in the corners, especially getting really close to that wall. Ahead of them, Gilliland and AJ Allmendinger nearly side by side.
1: About to click off our 86th consecutive green flag lap. Chase Briscoe, the leader, has four car lengths on Kyle Larson. Now three cars in front of the lead duo back in one.
2: He'll have to go to the outside of the Carson Hocevar machine again. Hocevar running significantly off the pace after that early crash. Briscoe will try and dial him in on the back stretch.
0: And this could be good or bad for Chase Briscoe, depending on how he gets through this lap traffic. It could be good, and he could use it as a pick to get around Larson, or it could allow Larson to get around him for the lead.
4: Larson closes up to one car length off the corner. Here comes Briscoe and Larson back to the apron. Carson Hocevar, lap car directly ahead. 11 laps remain.
2: This one is not over yet. Kyle Larson making one last run at it. He's going to go to the inside lane. Tries to put a wheel to the inside of Briscoe. They're side by side, and now Larson falls back in line.
0: Larson is there, though, off the corner, right on the back bumper of Chase Briscoe. Larson dives to the bottom. Briscoe goes a little bit lower. They're side by side.
1: Great racing at the front of the field for the lead. They come to the line. There'll be 10 laps to go. Briscoe topside continues to keep the momentum. He'll hang on to the lead and swing across the bow of Kyle Larson.
2: The pay window is open at Kansas Speedway. It's Briscoe and Larson for the win. Lap traffic two abreast in front of them. Gilliland and AJ Allmendinger.
0: Chase Briscoe definitely is not going to come off of the wall, so if Larson is going to make this pass for the lead, he's going to have to go low. This time in the three, it's Briscoe and Larson in each other's tire tracks.
4: Briscoe will slide his car up wide, about a lane off the wall. Larson does the same exact thing. The net result, a two-car length advantage for Chase Briscoe. 9 laps to go, and they're still yet to close in more on the lap traffic.
2: Larson just lurking in the rearview mirror of the leader, Chase Briscoe. Lap traffic still ahead. Allmendinger and Gilliland have at least now settled it out to single file.
0: And they have been able to kind of stabilize themselves in as far as the distance is concerned. Back to these two leaders of Briscoe and Larson, who cannot seem to get any closer.
1: And they have to be careful because third place Austin Cindric is beginning to run down the lead duo. Cindric not quite close enough in striking distance, has the lap car of Austin Dillon between them, but Cindric not too far behind.
2: 7 or 8 laps ago, it looked like Cindric was going to have to play defense against Bell and Hamlin. Now he's trying to rally to make a run at second and first.
0: Austin Cindric will still have to get around that machine of Austin Dillon, but you're right. He is closing in on these top two as both Gilliland and A.J. Allmendinger race side by side in front of Briscoe.
3: When they come to the line, it'll be 7 laps to go. Kyle Larson has tried everything. Next up, the kitchen sink. Right now, Larson is stalking every movement of Chase Briscoe, trying to get the advantage and trying to regain his lead.
2: And it's not like the lap cars are holding up the leaders. They are still a good 5 to 7 car lengths ahead of Chase Briscoe. Here comes Larson. He wants the lead on the backstretch.
0: Larson's got a great run, and he pulls the wheel alongside of Chase Briscoe. Drag racing to the corner. Larson enters low. Now tries to slide in front of Briscoe for the lead. He'll do it.
3: He will do that. Kyle Larson will go back to the top of the leaderboard. Off the corner they come. It's Chase Briscoe now in hot pursuit. Larson goes back to the lead for the 6th time of the afternoon.
2: Now it's Kyle Larson running for his life down the front stretch into turn 1. He opens up the advantage by 2 car lengths over Briscoe. Kyle Larson back to the point.
0: Now can Kyle Larson do anything with this lap traffic that is ahead of him? As Briscoe really had to jump out of the throttle coming off of turn number 2, he loses 2 more car lengths to Kyle Larson.
3: Larson back to the top of the leaderboard. Briscoe falling in 2nd. Austin Cindric closing in from 3rd. They come to the line. It'll be 5 laps to go. Now it's Kyle Larson trying to get out of Dodge. Again, lap traffic directly ahead.
2: Larson may have saved the best for last. He begins to pull away ever so slightly from Chase Briscoe. The lead is up to 5 car lengths. Lap car dead ahead. A.J. Allmendinger.
0: A.J. Allmendinger about 2 car lengths in front of Kyle Larson. Larson about 5 car lengths ahead of the 2nd place machine of Chase Briscoe. Austin Cindric also is now starting to get closer.
1: Coming to the line with 4 to go. 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
1: Motor Racing Network is live at Kansas Speedway. We're down to 4 laps to go now in the Hollywood Casino 400. Kyle Larson, the leader on the backstretch.
0: Larson, the leader by 5 car lengths over Chase Briscoe. However, the leader, Larson, is still having difficulty trying to maneuver around A.J. Allmendinger.
3: Kyle Larson will dial up the low lane in turn 3. He still can't get to A.J. Allmendinger. All the while, Chase Briscoe running in 2nd. It's Austin Cindric in 3rd. Battle for 4th. Bell and Hamlin. Here's Hamlin. Inside of Bell. Couple of Toyotas side by side. 3 laps to go.
2: Denny Hamlin to the bottom of the racetrack. Trying to make his way under Christopher Bell. Slides up across the nose. He'll take over the spot. Briscoe may have gotten the wall. He'll lose 2nd place in 2.
0: Chase Briscoe was awfully close to that wall through 1 and 2. He loses the 2nd spot to Austin Cindric, and he may lose another one now to the fast approaching car of Denny Hamlin.
1: That's going to enable race leader Kyle Larson to get away even more. Larson on the back bumper of the last car in the lead lap. That's A.J. Allmendinger. Now the lead for Larson over Austin Cindric is 1 second.
2: With Briscoe's problems in turn 2, the lead went from 5 car lengths to 12, maybe 13. Briscoe trying to hold off Denny Hamlin in a battle for 3rd.
0: That is going to be tough because Briscoe is losing some ground to Austin Cindric, and here comes Denny Hamlin. Up front, Kyle Larson now finally able to bypass A.J. Allmendinger.
3: Off turn number 4, here comes Kyle Larson. What a chaotic ending to the Hollywood Casino 400. There is 1 lap left. White flag is in the air for Kyle Larson as he takes his Chevrolet back to turn 1.
2: One more time for the HendrickCars.com Chevrolet as Chase Briscoe still tries to stay off the wall. It's Kyle Larson to the backstretch.
0: Chase Briscoe and Denny Hamlin battle for 3rd. Well behind the leader, Kyle Larson, who heads to turn number 3 for the final time.
1: Austin Cindric is 2nd, and he's closing in on the race leader, Kyle Larson. Don't think it's going to be quite enough. The advantage is 5 car lengths. Larson off of turn number 4. Checkered flag in the air, and Kyle Larson wins the Hollywood Casino 400 at Kansas Speedway. Austin Cindric Hendrick will finish second. Denny Hamlin will be third. Chase Briscoe finishes fourth. And Ryan Blaney finishes in position number five. Let's go to pit road.
6: I am telling you what they are celebrating down here as far as that goes. Cliff Daniels just told Kyle Larson that's a 76-point day. Cliff, you had a dominant day, but boy, at the end, your driver had to get up on the wheel. How proud are you of Kyle and this team?
7: Yeah, I mean, you saw the fight from Kyle there at the end, and you know what I think is so important is we've been through a tough summer, and we've had to work and dig in and know how to grind. The 19 certainly put up a fight and made us earn it for a minute. I thought we were going to get beat and have another day of going to see what we could do better. But Kyle was tough as nails, and man, he delivered right there. That was the definition of resilience, which is this team. Thanking everybody back at the shop at Hendrick Motorsports, engine shop, car shop, everybody that puts in all the work. Congrats to Mr. and Mrs. Hendrick as well on the 50-year anniversary for Hag, and just a great day for our team. I'm super proud of the guys. The job is far from finished, so we're going to keep putting in the work, but today was a great day.
6: Today was a great day for sure as he watches his driver burn the tires off that HendrickCars.com Chevy. That's Cliff Daniels, crew chief for Kyle Larson.
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4: The Hollywood Casino 400 is over, and it's Kyle Larson, after leading 235 of 267 laps, winning here in America's heartland. Austin Cindric finished in second. Denny Hamlin was third. Chase Briscoe fourth. And coming off turn four to the checkered flag, it was Ryan Blaney getting around Christopher Bell for the sixth position. What an unbelievable performance today by Kyle Larson.
1: It really was. It's a max points day for Kyle Larson. He won stage number one. He won stage number two. He wins the race, and it's time to award the Xfinity Mobile Reliable Performance. So, Todd Gordon, what do you think?
3: How can you not give it to Kyle Larson? He had fastest lap, too. I'm not sure where that was, but a max points day and lap two, 179.845. Kyle Larson maxed out the day.
1: So Kyle Larson wins the Xfinity Mobile Reliable Performance. Xfinity, imagine that.
4: Let's go trackside to Chris Wilner.
12: Top five for Ryan Blaney, who started 25th on the day. They continued to work on the race car and was sitting sixth there on the final lap, and then Blaney got around Christopher Bell. So Ryan, boy, what a day for this group to get a top five, but the goal is you got a top five and had a solid day today in the chase. Walk me through the last lap, though, how you got the top five, and just overall, just this kind of fight from this team to get you back in the top five spot.
13: Yeah, we were moving at the end. We kind of ran it long. And, gosh, seven or eight more laps, I might have actually had a shot to win the thing. We were mowing them down rapidly the last 10, 12 laps. But, just good job by them sticking with it, starting where we did, you know, and just working on it, getting a little bit better through the day, I thought. And our last run or two was our best run of the day. So really proud of that effort. This is a place to where we've worked really hard to try to figure out, you know, how can we be better here. And I thought we had a great day. The two had a really good day, was fast all day. And so solid effort. Just keep going.
12: What was the turning point with this group, especially, I know, fighting some handling stuff early, but then it kind of clicked there in the second half?
13: Yeah, we definitely got better start of like stage three. I thought that's where we really kind of got it better. And so yeah, that part was good. And I think a lot of it was just getting some track position, right? You're buried in traffic and you're trying to figure out what does your car need to do well there. And then as you get cleaner air, it's like, all right, now you're adjusting again and trying to play catch up there. So that's why, you know, it just kind of took some time to do that. But they stuck with it and made good changes.
12: Good day today for Ryan Blaney. Now 91 points out of the Chase lead.

0: Now let's go down to Mobile One Victory Lane with Steve Post.
1: Wow, what a day. Kyle Larson just kind of described what it's like to have such a dominant performance, get max points here today at a racetrack that's been so good to you.
2: Yeah, no, it was great. Obviously, starting in the front row helped a lot. And just controlling the race, having good restarts, great power by our Hendrick Chevy. And yeah, it wasn't easy. I know it looked easy at times. It was definitely runs that were easier, but when the sun came out, it got difficult just to maintain my grip. And yeah, I would stretch out and then I'd catch traffic and I would just not be very good. So yeah, I guess that the way that run just played out there, it was, I don't know, just maybe coming out in traffic, being the pace down a little bit, helped me live a little bit longer. And I think it's just sometimes easier to be the hunter rather than the hunted. So I could see he was starting to struggle in front of me and still pushing really hard. And I was just trying to take it easy and let him make a mistake and build some runs on exit. So we were able to do that. I'm just proud of the team.
1: Throughout the course of the day, you expressed a little concern about your car once you come off the top. You worried about lap traffic. What did you finally have to do? Did you figure it out, or was it just a matter of making it work best possible?
2: Yeah, I mean, I think it's just kind of a matter of making it work. But, you know, I did have to change my lineup there a lot once Briscoe got by me. And, yeah, I mean, maybe that helped just discover something that just helped me a little bit. But, yeah, I was just not very good when I would catch traffic. But out in clean air, we were amazing. So, huge thank you to everybody at Hendrick Motorsports. Congratulations, everybody at Hendrick Automotive Group, too, celebrating their 50th anniversary. So we've gotten a couple special wins here to Mr. H at Kansas, and glad to do this one for all the 10,000-plus employees at Hendrick.
1: Final question for you. What's it like to drive off from pit road first every time, caution flag pit stops, and then head-to-head with Chase Briscoe? What is that like to have that crew pit in the car and to be able to drive off pit road first?
2: Yeah, no, absolutely. It takes a team, and our pit crew's been on it all year. They've been ranked towards the top. All season, they won, I think, the second quarter there. So it was a great day on pit road, and hopefully they're leading again. So, yeah, huge thank you to them. And again, you know, thanks to Cliff Daniels, everybody on this car for, yeah, not having any practice and having the balance as good as it was.
1: Well, the good news is they got new tires on the car. Go to victory lane.
2: Yeah, thank you.
1: There we go. That's Kyle Larson. He did it again. He's the winner here at Kansas.
3: Well, Kyle Larson also picks up the Xfinity fastest lap, celebrating his speed on the track and the reliable performance Xfinity brings to your home. Congratulations, Kyle Larson, with the fastest lap of the race. They will claim one championship point just by running the Xfinity fastest lap.
4: And a day of what could have been, Austin Cindric finishes second today. Austin Cindric's average running position of 3.39 today, the best ever for a Cup Series race for himself. Let's hear from Austin Cindric.
5: And some smiles down here with Austin Cindric, who finishes runner-up. Average running position, Alex, you said, of like third. What was it about today, the speed of this Ford Mustang? And then at the end, maybe a chance at maybe throwing a slider if you were a little closer.
6: Yeah, I definitely wish I would have had a shot there. You know, I thought we were really strong all day, but made some decent adjustments and got ourselves good for those long runs for the final run. And yeah, just lost a bit too much time in the pit cycle. I think there's definitely some things I could have done better. I slid long in the stall and slowed up the stop a bit. And when you lose by only half a second, it comes down to all the little stuff. But those guys that had a hell of a battle for the lead gave me a shot. But yeah, just super proud of the effort from everyone from Team Penske, Discount Tire, and Ford. And yeah, I feel like I had a car that could have won today and didn't. So I can be happy and pissed about that at the same time. But hopefully we can transfer that over to next week and the week following, because I don't see a reason why we can't.
5: I was going to say, what does a run like this do just looking forward? We got two more mile and a halves coming up.
6: Yeah, I mean, I think these are the tracks you got to be critically good on. And we saw pieces of this from Chicago, and I felt like we took some bits and pieces and applied them to our decent run from Kansas and obviously see what it did. So, yeah, just super proud of everybody on the team, keeping us in it all day and unloading super close.
5: All right, that's Austin Cindric, a runner-up finish here at Kansas, an impressive day for his Team Penske Ford Mustang. Steve?
1: Yeah, Chase Briscoe down here. What a valiant run for Chase Briscoe as he was rolling there at the end. And that battle with Kyle Larson, toe-to-toe with Kyle Larson. Chase, walk me through the last 20-25 laps of that race, you in the battle with Kyle.
7: I finally was able to work him over and get the lead, and I wasn't able to do that before the green flag stopped. So once I was able to do that, I felt really good about it. Like, I could tell that my car was really good, at least compared to his. And I don't know, I got the lead and I started getting really, really, really loose. And honestly, I don't know. I don't know what I could have done much different from a balance.

0: talent standpoint. You know, I just kept running the wall trying to help tighten me up, but it just left me so vulnerable to allow him to get inside of me. And, you know, obviously that was the difference in when he passed me. So, yeah, I just have to go back and watch it and try to learn. Yeah, just frustrating for sure.
1: Frustrating for sure. Fourth place finish for Chase Briscoe. Chris Wilner?
2: Yeah, Denny Hamlin comes home with a top five finish, and this is his 10th top 10 here in the last 11 races, but the bid for a fifth win at Kansas comes up a little bit short, but it was in the ballgame for much of the race today, and leaving this place is now 26 points back of Kyle Larson for the Chase lead. So, Denny, overall assumptions for the day today. You've been in the top five much of the day, but what was the difference with your car and maybe contending with Kyle Larson?
3: Just his short run speed. Just didn't have quite the short run speed that you know, we were able to run. And by the time we were faster than him, it was 10 laps before end of a pit cycle. So just got to get faster on the short run. That was the hindrance today to keep us from contending.
2: What takeaways do you bring into Vegas and then eventually Charlotte on these mile and a half streaks here?
3: Well, we've been optimizing our day for, you know, the first four races of the chase. We're finishing where our speed's at. So we just got to get faster.
2: Thanks, Denny. Denny Hamlin, again, comes home in the third position here today at Kansas, 26 markers back of Kyle Larson.
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4: Kyle Larson wins the Hollywood Casino 400. Austin Cindric second. Denny Hamlin was third. Chase Briscoe fourth, and Ryan Blaney fifth. Christopher Bell sixth. William Byron seventh. Chase Elliott was eighth. Bubba Wallace rallied back to ninth, and Ryan Preece finished 10th.
9: 11th was Tyler Reddick. Brad Keselowski was 12th. John Hunter Nemechek was 13th. Daniel Suarez 14th. Ross Chastain 15th. Eric Jones was 16th. Ty Gibbs was 17th, Alex Bowman 18th, Todd Gilliland 19th, Joey Logano finished in 20th.
4: 21st, Austin Dillon 22nd, A.J. Allmendinger. Chris Buescher was 23rd, Shane Van Gisbergen 24th, Riley Herbst was 25th, Austin Hill 26th, Michael McDowell 27th, Ty Dillon 28th, Connor Zilich was 29th, and 30th was Cole Custer.
9: 31st was Zane Smith, 32nd Ricky Stenhouse Jr., Carson Hocevar was 33rd, Cody Ware 34th, Josh Berry 35th, and Noah Gregson finished in the 36th position. Unofficial championship standings as we head to Las Vegas Motor Speedway. Kyle Larson's lead is now 26 points over Denny Hamlin.

0: Christopher Bell is third, 50 points out of the lead. Joey Logano fourth, out by 67. And Ryan Blaney is fifth, out by 91. Ty Gibbs is sixth, out by 94. The balance of the Chase field, plus 100 points or greater. Final thoughts, Todd, we'll begin with you.
1: Yeah, I'm going to put out a stat that I heard is coming, and I saw it come up. Denny Hamlin has 29 consecutive lead lap finishes. That's now the longest streak in Cup Series history.
2: That's impressive. It really is. Kansas Speedway never disappoints. We saw a little bit of everything today. A racy racetrack per normal. We saw cloud cover, sunshine, which changed the handling, and Kyle Larson said it helped his race car when it mattered the most. We saw some crashing. We saw great pit work, and we did see more mistakes by chase contenders. Five different chase contenders today had mistakes today or some form or fashion, whether it's crash or problems on the pit lane. Kansas Speedway does not disappoint.
0: Now everybody will pack up these trucks, head back to Charlotte, and turn around and head out to the Las Vegas Motor Speedway next weekend. The Performance Racing Network will have coverage of the South Point 400. Don't forget, weekend after that, then the Cup cars come back to the Charlotte Motor Speedway. We will pick our coverage up of the NASCAR Cup Series 3 weeks from today at the Phoenix Raceway in Arizona. We will have live coverage of the Freeway Insurance 500 coming your way on Sunday, October 18th. Don't forget to join Kyle Ricci weekday mornings this week for NASCAR Hot Pass. Susie Armstrong will have NASCAR Today weekday afternoons. I'll have NASCAR Live with you Tuesday night at 7 Eastern. Crew Call with Steve Post and Todd Gordon on Wednesday. Another installment of NASCAR Live wide open available for download on Thursday. I'd like to thank Dave Moody and Tim Catalfamo for covering the action in the corners. Steve Post and Chris Wilner, who had everything covered in the pits and the garage. For Todd Gordon and Alex Hayden, I'm Mike Bagley. We congratulate Kyle Larson and Hendrick Motorsports. They have won the Hollywood Casino 400 at the Kansas Speedway. So long from the plains of Kansas.
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1: Your Big Country Live Doppler forecast. Patchy fog before 10 this morning. Otherwise, a 10% chance of drizzle possible. Highs of 70. This evening, mostly cloudy, then patchy fog. Lows of 57. Tomorrow, patchy fog, cloudy, 71. And tomorrow night, mostly cloudy. Lows of 57. 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
1: Come in to Rick Jackson's Country Classics. We've got a full moon this weekend, which is perfect for strange behavior, weird sightings, and a great show, Lunar Lunacy, set to your favorite country classic. So take a walk under the stars with us on our full moon feature of Cosmic Country.

Alabama, and a song about the star we call Octanus. That's the southern star, but it's hard to see. So navigators use the Alpha and Gamma stars, together called the Southern Cross, to locate True South. That's why Alabama says, "Southern Star, I wish you could shine," because it doesn't. It's our feature of Cosmic Country. You got a full moon this weekend, so it seemed like the right thing to do. And here comes Kenny Chesney to take care of business on Rick Jackson's Country Questions.

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Money have I none, but I've got silver in the stars.

0: Got silver in the stars and gold in the morning sun. That's Don Williams, and I'm just a country boy. Alison Krauss does a great version of that song, too. It's our feature of Cosmic Country, and I got music on the way from Roy Haggard next on Rick Jackson's Country Classics.
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15: Big Country 107.7. Here's a check of the weather tonight. A few sprinkles and some fog after midnight down to the upper 50s. And then tomorrow, clouds and some fog. May see a little bit of drizzle, low 70s. Cloudy tomorrow night, upper 50s. Some showers and storms on Tuesday, upper 60s. Showers Tuesday night, upper 50s. Wednesday may see some showers, upper 60s. Thursday becoming sunny and high in the low 60s. You're up to date on the weather on Big Country 107.7.

Now, did you know that Merle Haggard was a great fiddle player? Besides the fact that he was also terrific on the guitar, Merle was named an honorary member of the Texas Playboys, his heroes, and played several dates with them in the early 1970s and released an album in tribute to Bob Wills called The Best Damn Fiddle Player in the World. And the Playboys had an impact on his instrumentation on songs, too. Almost nobody uses brass instruments in country music at any time in its history, but Bob Wills did, and he had a 20-piece orchestra behind him at one time, including trumpets, trombones, saxophone, the whole nine yards. And listen to this song from Merle. He's got a trumpeter on this song, too, called Twinkle, Twinkle, Lucky Star. It's Merle Haggard on our feature of Cosmic Country.

And now my consolation is in the stardust of a song. Beside the garden wall,

0: Such a great song from Anne Murray, who is not in the Country Music Hall of Fame, which, I don't know, that seems strange to me. Think back on her songs like Snowbird, Danny's Song, Could I Have This Dance for the Rest of My Life, and that tune, dozens of others, and I gotta think that's overdue, don't you? But we've always got plenty of her music on our show, like that tune called Shadows in the Moonlight with Willie and Stardust just before that on our feature of Cosmic Country.
1: 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You're heading to the airport, right?
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Everybody knows that Atlanta is in Georgia. But don't tell Tracy Lawrence that. Tracy is from Atlanta, Texas. And here he comes on our feature of Cosmic Country.

0: That song was a jingle for Coca-Cola before it was a record. An executive from Coke had heard another song by Dottie and loved her, then asked her to write a jingle for Coke. So she did, and it was a shortened version of that song. Well, it was a massive success and won a Clio Award, which is advertising's equivalent of an Oscar. And so after all of that, Dottie wrote more lyrics for a single and went all the way to number two in 1973. As a result of that, Coca-Cola signed Dottie West to a lifelong exclusive contract to write jingles for Coke. And she did. 15 of them, mostly used in the 1970s. Dottie West and Country Sunshine. And more of our feature of Cosmic Country.
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0: This song was a hit in 1982, and ever since then, folks have tried to figure out who it's about. But the guy who wrote the song, Bobby Braddock, says it's a composite of a bunch of washed-up singers hanging on to past glory, which, he added, is a pretty common thing in showbiz. And here comes John Anderson with Would You Catch a Fallen Star? And more of our feature of Cosmic Country.

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